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2: The Conservatives claim Andy Burnham's plans to overhaul the pension triple lock by 2030 to fund social care means tax rises are inevitable. Under the plans, pensions will continue to rise every year by at least 2.5% or in line with inflation. Manchester City's chief executive says the Premier League's case against them is based on a single false accusation. He's responded to the guilty verdict of an independent commission, finding they've breached financial regulations over a nine-year period. Ferran Soriano's issued a three-minute video accusing the government body of having a conspiracy against them. He insists they'll fight to clear their name.
3: Our lawyers will now file an appeal that sets out that the opinion contains clear material errors of law, principle and fact. And it is unsafe.
2: Three teenagers have died after a car went into the River Weir in Sunderland yesterday. Police say a black Audi entered the water at around 1:30. A 17-year-old boy has been arrested. Lindsay Clancy's lawyer has argued there isn't enough evidence to prove she killed her three children in Massachusetts in 2023. The 36-year-old pleaded not guilty by reason of postpartum psychosis. This marks a shift after the trial ended with a deadlocked jury. Prosecutors maintain Clancy strangled her kids. Anne Emerson hosts the Criminally Obsessed podcast.
4: This is going to push the trial date for sure. Originally, we were thinking that we would have a fall retrial date, and the judge is very interested in getting that on the docket. Both prosecution and defense, though, came back to him and said, we're not ready to pick that trial date.
2: In sport, England bounced back from defeat to Spain with a 2-0 victory away to the Czech Republic in the Nations League. The hosts were reduced to 10 men in the first half, with goals from Anthony Gordon and Harry Kane after the break in Prague. And Scotland had Jack Hendry sent off early in their 3-0 defeat to Switzerland at Hampden Park. It was manager Sebastian Pokanoli's first home game in charge.
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2: The Prime Minister says pensioners won't lose out after announcing plans to overhaul the state pension triple lock in 2030. Under the proposals, pensions will continue to rise every year by at least 2.5% or in line with inflation. Andy Burnham told the Labour conference in Liverpool yesterday that the savings will pay for social care reforms. Reform UK's Nigel Farage says the PM's misleading people.
3: The triple lock is an absolutely tiny part of the 1.4 trillion that the UK government spends every year. Frankly, the thought that cutting pensions would leave enough money free for a national care service, those sums don't add up or make sense at all.
2: Manchester City say they're innocent and will appeal after being found guilty of breaking Premier League rules for nearly a decade. An independent commission says the club concealed the true state of its revenues to get around financial regulations from 2009. Garvahi Road residents have launched a fresh legal bid to stop the Drumcree parade. Protesters continue to block the mainly nationalist area of Portadown while Orange men wait at Drumcree Church for permission to march. Petrol but no explosive devices were found in vans that sparked a major security alert at an RAF base in Gloucestershire. Police say the decision to release five men on bail was based on experience and strategy. In sport, England bounced back from defeat to Spain with a 2-0 victory away to the Czech Republic in the Nations League. The hosts were reduced to 10 men in the first half with goals from Anthony Gordon and Harry Kane after the break in Prague. Manager Thomas Tuchel says it wasn't glamorous, but that's okay.
4: You have to sometimes do the hard work with not a lot of praise, because we were the favourites and we wanted to win. We demanded the win from us. Then you go up with one man, of course, and everyone expects we ourselves. You're suddenly the heavy favourites.
2: And Scotland had Jack Hendry sent off early in their 3-0 defeat to Switzerland at Hampden Park.
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2: Opposition parties have unanimously accused the Prime Minister of punishing pensioners after he announced an overhaul of the triple lock. Andy Burnham told the Labour conference his plans will make significant savings, which can be spent on social care. It could mean smaller pension rises from 2030, which would hit people like these in Runcorn in Cheshire.
3: You're just robbing the pensioners. I've worked all my life.
4: Pensioners never get anything, do they?
5: Pensions are going to suffer, aren't they? But if he's going to put it to care, that's okay.
6: It's just in debt and we all have to do our bit, don't we?
2: The Premier League's confirmed Manchester City have been found guilty of all charges over financial rule breaches. An independent commission found the club arranged sham contracts to artificially inflate revenues. City say they'll appeal. Ex-world snooker champion Graham Dott's been jailed for 7 years for child sex abuse. The 49-year-old targeted a boy and girl of primary school age with multiple incidents over several years. The mother of a 23-year-old woman who was shot dead by her father while staying at his home in the US in 2025 wants the case reopened. A Texas grand jury found there was insufficient evidence to charge Chris Harrison. Jane Coates has travelled to the US for answers.
7: My anger isn't raging and shouty. I've never been that kind of person. I feel that Lucy is being let down and she deserves so much more than that. The one thing that I can give back to Lucy is her voice, and that is what I'm going to continue to keep on trying to do.
2: The Prosper Police Department says a thorough investigation was carried out. In sport, England have their first points in this season's Nations League thanks to a 2-0 win away to 10-man Czech Republic. And Scotland also had a player sent off in their 3-0 defeat to Switzerland in Sebastian Pokanoli's first home game in charge. And bakers made cookies, recreated ice gems and built a biscuit mosaic during last night's Great British Bake Off. It saw the first elimination of the season with Danny from Dorset going home. That's the latest. I'm AJ Walsh.
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2: The Culture Secretary's refused to say if tax rises will be needed to pay for the new universal care service proposed by Andy Burnham. The Prime Minister told the Labour Party conference that he'll adjust the pensions triple lock from 2030 to afford it. Economists are concerned that it still won't cover the cost. But when pushed on tax rises, Lisa and Andy wouldn't give a concrete answer.
3: Look, we haven't set out anything further than today where we've said we are determined to deliver the biggest step change and investment into social care that this country's ever seen. And as you heard from Andy today, he came into politics to do the right thing. People might not always agree with him, but he will always stand up and fight for what he believes is right.
2: Manchester City fans are coming to terms with the extent of the financial breaches their club appears to have committed. An independent commission has found them guilty of all the charges against them for breaking the Premier League's fair play rules. David Mooney from the Blue Moon podcast says he feels let down by the owners.
4: I dare say there will be fans out there who are angry at the Premier League, who will side with the club, who think that the club is innocent, and you know, as said, that it's innocent. That's just not where I'm at the moment.
2: Investigations are continuing after three teenagers were killed when their car entered the River Weir in Sunderland. A 17-year-old boy who was also in the vehicle yesterday afternoon has been arrested and is still in police custody. In sport, England bounced back from defeat to Spain with a 2-0 victory away to the Czech Republic in the Nations League. The hosts were reduced to 10 men in the first half with goals from Anthony Gordon and Harry Kane after the break in Prague. And Scotland had Jack Hendry sent off early in their 3-0 defeat to Switzerland at Hampden Park. And preschoolers are clocking in an average of more than 18,000 steps a day. A global study looked at around 3,500 3- and 4-year-olds from 44 countries between 2018 and 2025. Children in low to middle income countries and those living in rural areas appeared to take more steps. That's the latest. I'm AJ Walsh.
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2: The Prime Minister says pensioners won't lose out after announcing plans to overhaul the state pension triple lock in 2030. Under the proposals, pensions will continue to rise every year by at least 2.5% or in line with inflation. Donald Trump says he's surprised five people were released on bail after an incident near RAF Fairford. Officers found petrol but no explosives in three vans near the US used airbase in Gloucestershire. It's also emerged one of the suspects reportedly called police on himself before a farmer raised the alarm on Sunday. The US president's not sure bailing them out was the right decision.
3: Was this a long-standing investigation?
4: A long-standing, yeah. We were involved in it, but as you know, your fellow countrymen, they let him go. Well, they didn't let him go. They put him out on bail. I assume they have him watched closely. But these were serious people, seriously bad people, and they should not have done that.
2: Manchester City's chief executive says the Premier League has a conspiracy against them. He's responded to the guilty verdict of an independent commission, finding they've breached financial rules over 9 years. Manager Thomas Tuchel thinks Jude Bellingham can become permanent England captain after the midfielder ended the 2-0 Nations League win away to the Czech Republic. The Real Madrid midfielder replaced goal scorer Harry Kane in the second half in Prague. Tuchel says he discussed Bellingham's role with him before the game.
5: We had if our hearts or our stomach said, like, let's go again, let's start again, and both our heads said maybe 30 minutes is enough for today, because he hasn't played, I think, in this quick turnaround through this season.
2: It was a frustrating evening for Scotland in a 3-0 defeat to Switzerland as they wait for a win in this season's Nations League. Jack Hendry was sent off early in Sebastian Pocanoli's first home game in charge. And doing certain training exercises just once a week is enough to cut blood pressure. A study got people to take part in four lots of isometric training like wall squat exercises and holding planks. That's the latest.
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1: It's emerged one of the five men arrested near RAF Fairford called police on himself an hour before a local farmer raised concerns on Sunday. No explosives were found in three vans discovered close to the US used airbase in Gloucestershire. The suspects have since been released on bail, something Donald Trump says is disappointing. Sky's US correspondent Mark Stone says the president's sticking by his initial claims about the investigation.
2: What I am told is that we should take seriously the president's broad assessment that what happened at the weekend is the result of an investigation that's been going on for some time and that involves authorities from both sides of the Atlantic.
1: The culture secretary has refused to say if tax rises will be needed to pay for the new universal care service proposed by Andy Burnham. The Prime Minister told the Labour Party conference that he'll adjust the pension's triple lock from 2030 to afford it. Economists are concerned that it still won't cover the cost. But when pushed on tax rises, Lisa Nandy wouldn't give a concrete answer.
3: Look, we haven't set out anything further than today where we've said we are determined to deliver the biggest step change and investment into social care that this country's ever seen. And as you heard from Andy today, he came into politics to do the right thing. People might not always agree with him, but he will always stand up and fight for what he believes is right.
1: An old friend of Sir Ranulph Fiennes says it's a huge worry that he hasn't heard from the Explorer. There are claims the 82-year-old's wife is stopping friends, including the King, from contacting him as he suffers from Parkinson's. He's not been seen in public for 2 years. Anthony Bowring says he wants to make sure his old friend is happy and being cared for properly.
4: It may be that he's fine. Nobody knows. And it'd be terribly simple if Rand's wife Louise was to speak to Rand's friends and be sort of reasonably open, but literally no contact from her for, well, years.
1: More than 100 MPs have signed a letter to major tech firms urging them to act more quickly to block nude images on children's phones. Apple and Google were given an ultimatum in the summer to either detect and block naked pictures or face legislation. Rani Govenders from the NSPCC.
5: We estimate that since June, when the government gave big tech a three-month deadline to introduce these protections, there have been over 11,400 cases of child sexual abuse material being recorded by police. This could be as part of grooming or online blackmail and extortion.
1: Google says it's fully committed to keeping children safe, while Apple says it shares the UK's commitment to combating abuse online. And Manchester City are facing the threat of severe sanctions after an independent commission found they had clearly intended to circumvent Premier League rules over a 9-season period. The club was found to have engaged in an almost £1 billion scheme through a series of sham arrangements in order to avoid breaching financial regulations. City insists they are innocent and will appeal. That is Riverside Reports. I'm Patrick Hess. More's coming up in half an hour.
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8: Good morning, I'm Ali Einson, and a grey and breezy start today with some rain around and a few heavier bursts possible. But it improves quickly. By mid-morning, the rain should clear for most of us. The winds ease and we're into a much brighter, sunnier afternoon. And it's still unusually warm for the end of September with highs of 25 degrees. Tonight, cloud and a few showers return, clearing by dawn. Cooler than last night, though, with some mist and fog possible.
9: Excuse me.
8: Bless you. Lows of 14 degrees. But whatever the weather, London's freshest fruit, veg and flowers are always in season at New Covent Garden Market, serving the capital 6 days a week from Nine Elms.
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3: Right, good morning. It is a Wednesday morning. It's the 30th of September 2026. Good morning, good morning, good morning. You are listening to Riverside Breakfast with me, Jason Rosam.
4: Me, Ali Einstein.
3: And Uber Boat by Thames Clippers, because London is better by boat.
4: It is.
3: Deep there. Good morning, Patrick.
5: Good morning, Jason.
3: Good morning, Ali.
4: Good morning.
3: How lovely to see you both. You went to see Jamie Cullum on Monday night.
4: Oh, I did.
3: Really jealous. So on Monday, Patrick, we were all desperately trying to get tickets to Elton John at Battersea Power Station.
4: Yeah, we were.
3: The new Apple Music call. We were all, myself, Ali and Tom, were there on the phones. When we pressed tickets, sold out immediately.
4: Well, I could put them in my basket, and as soon as I tried to pay for them, they went, they're still available.
3: Sold out.
5: It's probably because people have bots.
3: Well, and also there were only 600 seats.
4: Yeah.
3: So we didn't have a hope in hell.
4: No.
3: I don't know why we even bothered trying.
4: Well, it was entertaining.
3: Anyway,
4: for the
3: weekend. You were going out anyway.
4: I was going out anyway.
3: To Jamie Cullum.
4: I was.
3: How was he?
4: He was brilliant. Absolutely brilliant.
3: He is great, isn't he?
4: He absolutely, his band, him, the performance, the atmosphere,
3: full
4: the
3: of
4: crowd,
3: energy.
4: Everything was perfect.
3: Yeah.
4: And I had been to the Blue Note on... The Blue Note is the new jazz club that's opened in...
3: Covent Garden.
4: In Covent Garden, Patrick.
5: Really?
4: And there's a Blue Note. It started in New York. There's now one in New York, LA and Tokyo, and they've just brought it to London. And it's in the basement of St. Martin's Lane Hotel.
3: And it's... Is it going to take on things like Ronnie Scott's?
4: Well, that's what it's aiming to be.
3: Really?
4: Yeah, absolutely.
3: Do we need another jazz club in London?
4: I think we do. Judging by the fact that every single show is sold out... that they've listed, I suspect they do need another jazz club. They'd opened on the Wednesday, I went on the Friday, and things just weren't working on the house experience.
3: So you went back on Monday, how was it
4: after
3: the first weekend?
4: Utterly brilliant.
3: Oh, lovely.
4: Utterly brilliant.
3: Good.
4: Yes. And we were literally right centre stage, at first table, center stage. He was as close to me as you are, Patrick.
3: Oh,
4: was
3: right next to you. Yeah.
4: Literally, I could
3: barely
4: see the engravings on his wedding ring. He was that close to us.
5: I've never actually been to a jazz club. So do you just, is it like you sit in silence and just like
3: do they have cabaret tables? Like, is that
4: it's a cabaret. It's more like, because they're serving you food and drink. Obviously, they're respectful when the performance is going on and the servers are, you know, they'll crouch down to take your order, so they're not blocking view.
3: I've been to Ronnie Scott's a couple of times. The worst thing about it is, which is terrible really, is it used to be better when people could smoke.
4: Yeah.
3: Because there was more of an atmosphere with the smoke encircling
4: in
3: the club.
4: It's very dark. It's all painted very dark blue with smoky lighting.
3: Proper
4: as such.
3: Jazz club setting.
4: And the stage itself is set with these beautiful drapes that look like blue velvet. I'm not sure if it's the lighting that's caused
3: and that's
4: that.
3: The name of the place.
4: It's called the Blue Note.
3: The Blue Note.
4: Now, the Blue Note.
5: Now everyone's vaping, which isn't very jazzy, is it?
4: No. You can't do that in there either. You have to go outside. They've got a smoking pen outside.
3: Pen.
4: Yes.
3: Get in the pen, you pig. Smoking pigs.
4: I know.
3: Get in the pen.
4: But he was incredible. And his band were incredible. And the two trombonists just blew us away.
3: Well, I'm glad you had a good time.
4: Yeah, it was lovely. I really recommend the Blue Note now.
3: Listen, I have just spotted Tim Henman, who's a Southwest Londoner.
4: Mm.
3: You know Tim Henman.
4: Well,
3: Tim Henman?
4: Of the tennis variety.
3: He was former British number one. Never won Wimbledon.
4: No.
3: But I served him once when I worked in a shop in Chiswick.
4: Oh.
3: And he lives in Southwest London, obviously. Mm. I don't know exactly where around.
4: Yeah.
3: Obviously around Wimbledon somewhere.
4: Yeah.
3: And he's just done an insider guide for the Times to Southwest London.
4: Oh,
5: really?
3: Yes. Just spotted this. It covers his favourite restaurants, cafes, pubs, and local spots around Wimbledon, Barnes, and Richmond.
4: Oh.
3: And he says that he goes to, well, I'm just reading this now. His recommendations include the Ivy in Wimbledon Village.
4: Okay.
3: The Ivy Cafe in Wimbledon Village. It's the cafe version there,
4: yes,
3: isn't it?
4: Yes, it's the cafe
3: What's
4: version.
3: The difference between the cafe version and the other versions?
4: Not
3: much.
4: There isn't any other versions. There is the Ivy in Central, which is the original Ivy.
3: Yeah, actually, the one in Northcote Road is the Brasserie. It's the Ivy Brasserie.
4: They're all brasseries if they're not the Ivy.
3: They're not cafes.
4: Yeah, well, Cafe Brasserie is the same
3: anyway,
4: thing.
3: Anyway, it's the Ivy in Wimbledon Village. He likes going
4: there. Asia as well, which is again a different type of Ivy. But the Ivy itself is the one that everyone talks about that's in Central London.
3: Yeah, the Ivy Cafe in Wimbledon Village is his number one spot. Mm. Olympic Studios in Barnes.
4: Oh, I love that, the Olympic Studios, actually. It's
3: Cambio de Tercio.
5: What's that?
4: I don't think that's how you pronounce it.
3: We're going to have to find out. Cambio de Tercio. Okay. Nubo,
4: yeah.
3: Where's that?
4: I thought
3: N-O-B-U.
4: That
3: N-O-B-U.
4: Yeah, I thought Nobu was...
3: Nobu?
4: Yeah.
3: Nobu or Nubo? Nob or Nu? Nob or Nob?
4: Nobo.
3: Nobo? Where's Nobo?
4: Well, I thought that was in town, in one of the posh hotels.
3: Richmond Park, obviously, is invested in that as well. And the Sun Pub in Barnes.
4: Oh, I like the Sun.
3: So Tim Emmon has just revealed his personal guide to Southwest London. What a joy! but are these? I mean, I don't know Cambio de Tercio or Nobo or Nobu or whatever it is.
4: I think
3: maybe we should ask this morning.
4: Okay, I think it's.
3: Do you know these places?
4: Sushi. I think that is sushi.
3: Do you know these places that
5: Nobu
3: Tim Emmon
5: sushi,
3: goes to?
5: Yeah.
3: And have you got your own recommendations? If the Times came to you and said, we need you to do an insider guide to Southwest London covering your favourite restaurants, cafes, pubs and local spots. Mm. What would you say?
4: Oh.
3: What would be your top three places that you'd go, that you'd put in your insider's guide to Southwest London, please? That's what we're asking this morning. I think that's going to be fun.
4: Yes.
3: 07871 670493 is the WhatsApp number. That's 07871 670493.
4: Or the email breakfast@riversideradio.com or on our socials at This Is Riverside.
3: Yeah, it'd be good to hear from you this morning. We're loving Southwest London this morning. We're sticking to our aim and our vision here at Riverside Radio.

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2: 17 minutes past seven. Let's get the first one of the day. Ali.
3: Okay, I'm going to take you to Putney first. The Upper Richmond Road, South Circular westbound is blocked with queuing traffic due to an accident from Oxford Road to Putney Hill. The congestion is to East Putney Station. I should imagine it's probably further than that by now. So that is going to cause a few problems on the school run this morning. We've also got one lane blocked due to a broken down car on the Telgarth Road out of town. From North End Road, that's West Kent into the station, to Glidden Road, Barons Court Station. Traffic's coping, but it's stuck in the middle lane, so everyone's having to go round it. Usual slow traffic northbound at the Hook Rise as you go under the underpass. It's already starting to build there, and we've got slow traffic on Wandsworth Bridge Road as you head up north towards the New Kings Road. The usual slow traffic on the A2 West Hill, even northbound between Tibbetts Corner and the Upper Richmond Road. Again, it's taking about 15-20 minutes to clear that this morning. And on the rails, the only thing to report really is there are minor delays on the Victoria line due to an infrastructure damage at Brixton. However, if you're held up anyway, you can let us know on the WhatsApp 07871 670493. That's the latest on our River, Roads and Rails. There's more in half an hour.
1: Riverside. 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

0: Oh, look, it's the Thunderbirds ago with Busted on Riverside Breakfast. Funnily enough, there is a story round today about the Thunderbirds.
1: Is there?
0: Because the original Brains puppet from the iconic sci-fi TV show is set to fetch an eye-watering summer auction. This is Brains, the one with the blue glasses.
1: I know who Brains is, yes.
0: So the original Brains puppet from TV show Thunderbirds is tipped to fetch £200,000.
2: Wow. No way.
0: It was used in two series of the show, which ran for 32 episodes. Only 32 episodes.
1: I know. And didn't he kind of make them in his garage and film the whole thing?
0: Crazy,
1: and it was
0: it?
1: Like, it was so small when it started. Now it's enormous.
0: Well, they only do 1965 to 1966. It only ran for 32 episodes. Yeah. There were two feature films during that time as well.
1: I'm pretty sure it was very, it was like a little cottage industry. He made the models, the first models himself.
0: A model of international rescue agent Tintin Carano could also sell for $120,000. This is at prop stores online auction. So there are a number of Thunderbirds puppets up for grabs that you can buy.
2: Thunderbirds puppet collectors.
0: Alongside, you know what else is being on?
1: Go on then.
0: Del Boy's three-wheeled Reliant Regal Supervan 3 from Only Fools and Horses.
1: What, the real one?
0: Yeah.
1: How much is that
0: going
1: for?
0: Independent Trotters Trading Company, $40,000.
1: Is that all? I didn't think that would be. I thought that might go for more.
0: The 1972 van was used in every episode of the first two series of the BBC sitcom.
1: Yeah.
0: $40,000. Yeah, but you probably can't drive it anymore.
1: I know, but.
0: Why would you need
1: but
0: that?
1: You'd put that
0: what
1: in,
0: would you do with it?
1: Put it in a pub or have it. So, you know, when
0: that's a good idea.
1: That kind of thing. Yeah.
0: Which pub would you put it in Southwest London?
3: The Ram.
2: The Sun.
0: Where?
2: The Sun. Barnes.
1: I don't think. No, I don't think
0: the Sun
1: in Barnes.
0: It doesn't fit the Sun in Barnes.
1: No,
0: it doesn't really fit Barnes at all, does
1: no.
0: it?
1: No. It should go to Peckham, a big pub in Peckham.
0: Yes.
1: I'll tell you where it should go. What's it? The Buzzy Building in Peckham.
0: The Buzzy Building in Peckham, right at the top on the roof.
1: Yeah.
0: What on earth's going on, Patrick?
1: Patrick hasn't silenced
0: He's
1: his
0: phone. He's got an explosion going on in his phone.
1: Yes.
2: I just got my phone repaired yesterday and it's being funny.
1: It's being tricky. Yeah, it should go to Peckham, surely.
0: So, yeah, that's good. The Thunderbirds are go on Riverside Breakfast.
4: Riverside Breakfast with Jason, Ali
5: 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Love in Southwest
0: London. Just to let you know, on the show today, we've got Paul Kohler MP, the Liberal Democrat MP for Wimbledon. They finished their party conference last week. We're currently in the middle of the Labour Party conference. Paul is going to be coming on to talk about policing the Met. And whether or not they are funded properly, he's saying absolutely they are not. And we're now at a situation where we've got fewer police officers and fewer staff in the Met than we've ever had in comparison to the number of population. So he's going to come on and talk about that. What else have we got? We've got this strange piece of music that we're going to play a bit later.
1: Yes.
0: Very odd piece of music, isn't it, Ali?
1: Well, it's a piece of music. It's not that
0: the reason
1: odd.
0: It exists
1: it's odd.
0: Is
1: it's
0: weird.
1: The music itself isn't odd. How it's been created is very unusual.
0: Yeah, should we play a little bit of it?
1: Go on then.
0: I'm going to play you a little bit of this music. See what you think.

0: Sounds like a bad theme tune.
1: Well, it,
2: very meditative.
1: It's quite calm at the start.
0: Yeah, it's like I could do it on my Casio keyboard.
1: Yes, but then it gets slightly more frenetic.
0: Yeah, so if we speed it up
2: that's
0: a bit.
2: That's a good
0: one.
1: To thank you very much.
0: This is more like a piece of music now.
1: Yeah.
0: There's a violin in there.
1: Yeah.
0: Why are we playing this? Ah, well, you'll have to wait to find out in an hour from now when we talk to the person or the machine that composed it.
1: Yes.
0: It's all very mysterious.
1: Yes.
0: What do you think this is, this symphony?
1: It's how it's been created is the unusual part.
0: Oh, I like this. Lovely. Okay, so more on that a little bit later. You might be thinking, what on earth are they talking about?
1: All will
0: be revealed. Stay with us. All will be revealed in an hour.

0: Alison Moyet on Riverside. It's 7:31. Patrick's got the latest.
1: Andy Burnham's been accused of punishing pensioners after announcing plans to adjust the triple lot from 2030 to make significant savings to go towards social care. Meanwhile, the culture secretaries refused to rule out tax hikes in order to pay for it. It's reported one of five British nationals arrested over the suspected bomb plot at RAF Fairford called the police on himself. No explosives were found in three vans discovered close to the airbase, which is also used by the US Air Force. A former American Idol singer and pastor has been found guilty of murdering his wife. Prosecutors say Caleb Flynn staged an invasion after shooting 37-year-old Ashley Flynn at their home in Ohio in February. A study says doing certain exercises just once a week is enough to cut blood pressure. Isometric training, such as wall squats and holding planks, can apparently make a big difference. And England captain Harry Kane has praised an outstanding performance from Trent Alexander-Arnold on his international return. The Real Madrid player made his first start for his country in almost 2 years in their 2-0 win against the Czech Republic in the Nations League. That's Riverside Reports. I'm Patrick Hess. More's coming up in half an hour.
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4: Good morning, I'm Ali Einson. And a grey, breezy start today with some rain around and a few heavier bursts possible. But it improves quickly. By mid-morning, the rain should clear for most of us. The winds ease and we're in a much brighter, sunnier afternoon. It's still unusually warm for the end of September with highs of 25 degrees. Tonight, the cloud and showers return, clearing by dawn. It's cooler than last night though, with some mist and fog patches possible. Lows of 14 degrees. But whatever the weather, London's freshest fruit, veg and flowers are always in season at New Covent Garden Market, serving the capital 6 days a week from Nine Elms.
5: I'm Luke, manager at Green and Bloom. I've worked here for 12 years now. It's quite a unique place. You have to enjoy it to do the hours, do you know what I mean? Otherwise, you just wouldn't want to do that. We've actually just hired Harry, who's 19, so he's just starting now. Well, I started when I was 20. Once you're in, you're here for the long run. From 12 years ago when I started, prices have all changed. But then at the same time, the way you sell flowers and what you're selling totally changes as well. Yeah, always different.
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0: How's your croissant, love?
1: Oh, sorry.
0: What is it?
1: It was a chocolate twist, but
0: a chocolate twist.
2: She couldn't resist the twist.
0: It's 7:40 in the morning.
1: I couldn't resist it.
0: Good morning. If you've just joined us on Riverside Breakfast, I'm Jason Rosen.
1: I'm Ali Arnson.
0: And we're here with Uber Boat by Thames Clippers because London is better by boat. We've been talking about Tim Henman this morning. Why the hell are we talking about Tim Henman?
1: Good question.
0: I served him once.
1: Yes.
0: He did used to live in Chiswick. He's moved to Southwest London somewhere near Wimbledon. We don't know where exactly. But he's been asked by the Times to do an insider guide of Southwest London. They do this with celebrities. And we find out what his favourite restaurants, cafes, pubs and local spots are, including the Ivy in Wimbledon Village. I was in the Ivy in Northcote Road at the weekend.
1: Oh, yes.
0: Beautiful breakfast. And I saw our friend Charlie, the general manager.
1: Yes.
0: Yeah, he's welcomed us back for Christmas for lunch.
1: Well, we need to go back again because you need to update your picture on Twitter or whatever it is.
0: On the Facebook
1: banner.
0: So the Ivy in Wimbledon Village. I don't think I've been to that one. You probably have.
1: I have, yeah.
0: Countless times.
1: Well, it's the nicest... it's not necessarily the nicest restaurant. There's so many lovely restaurants.
0: Oh yeah, there's
1: a
0: lovely Italian just opposite that bar there. What's that called?
1: Oh, the Centani. But there's Capri is a new Italian. Then you've got that Orion seafood fancy restaurant that's just on the Ridgeway.
0: Keith doesn't like seafood.
1: No,
0: I rarely get to eat them.
1: I don't.
0: And you don't either.
1: I don't either.
2: You don't like seafood?
1: I can't. I'm allergic.
2: Oh, okay, sorry.
0: Don't stick a crab stick anywhere near it.
1: No. It makes me very poorly.
0: How could you not have a prawn? I mean, prawns are my favourite thing. I know. How could you not eat prawns?
1: And then there's the black onion or whatever it's called. The white onion or the black truffle.
0: Oh, yeah, the venue.
2: The black truffle.
1: I don't know what it's called, but that's a fancy restaurant as well. I'm just surprised he's picked a chain.
0: The Ivy,
1: You know what I mean?
2: Yeah,
0: great food. Mm. Olympic Studios in Barnes.
1: That is beautiful.
0: Beautiful place. The cinema is there, of course.
1: Yes.
0: They're the same people who run the cinema in the power station.
1: Yeah.
0: And the cinema at Selfridges.
1: Yes.
0: So Olympic Studio in Barnes there. Now, these are the ones we don't know. Do you know them?
1: Mm.
0: No, I'm surprised. Cambio de Tercio. Is that Barnes?
1: Well, he's recommended the Sun in Barnes and he's recommended the Olympic Studios. So I suspect that that's where he does most of his going out.
0: All I've done is a little,
1: Google.
0: And I found it's not Southwest London at all. Cambio de Barcio to Tercio is on the Brompton Road. That's not Southwest London.
1: Well, it might be Chelsea.
0: It's W5.
1: Yes, it's Chelsea.
0: Yeah, no.
1: Well, it is Southwest London. It's got SW in its postcode.
0: SW in the postcode, yeah. Nobbo. Where's
1: Nobbo? I think that's on Park Lane. I've got a feeling that's on
0: Nubo?
1: Park Lane.
0: Nubo?
1: I've never gone in there.
0: What is it?
1: Sushi.
0: It's sushi?
1: Yeah.
0: Yeah, Nubo in Portman Square.
1: Yeah,
0: that's
1: I thought it was Central London. It's Central London. I thought it was.
0: What? Is there one around here?
1: I don't think so.
0: It's sushi anyway.
1: Yeah, it's sushi.
0: Okay. And the other thing he's mentioned is Richmond Park, obviously. I'm saying Richmond Park. And the Sun Pub in Barnes.
1: Yeah.
0: There's his list.
1: I think that's quite a pedestrian list.
0: I think so too.
1: Personally.
0: So, Tim Henman's revealed his personal guide to Southwest London. What is yours? If the Times came to Ali Einstein and said, Ali Einstein, what is... Well, funnily enough, the Times is coming to you. It's hopefully coming soon.
2: But not for your list of...
0: Not for your list of Southwest London.
1: Am I not allowed
0: to say it?
1: No, I don't think you can.
0: Okay.
1: I don't know. I'd rather not.
0: The insider guide to Southwest London, if they came to the Einstein family household, so give us your insider guide.
1: Yes.
0: You've got a few places, have you? We're not going to mention them now.
1: That's good, because I
0: you've
1: need
0: got a few
1: to
0: places.
1: Collate them properly.
0: Patrick, you know Southwest London so well.
2: So well.
0: You'll have a few places, won't you?
2: Surely, yeah.
0: And I'll have a few too. But we'd love to know your list, please. So they ask what your favourite restaurants, cafes, pubs and local spots around Southwest London is. What would it be for you? What would you pick? What are the places you would put on the list? 07871 670493 on the WhatsApp.
1: Or you can email breakfast@riversideradio.com or on our socials @ThisIsRiverside.
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3: Okay, well, good news in Putney is that the road is cleared and the traffic is easing due to the accident cleared on the Upper Richmond Road by Oxford Road. The previous congestion was everywhere, but it is easing, but Putney itself is still very congested this morning. We've also got one lane blocked and slow traffic due to a broken down car on the Tailgarth Road out of town. That's the North End Road, West Kensington Station to Glidden Road, which is Baron Court Station. It's stuck in the middle of the road, so that's not great. Everyone's going to have to go round it. We've also got queuing traffic on the A3 northbound before Hook Rise. That's the Hook underpass going through the roadworks. That's always been quite busy, but it's particularly bad this morning. We've also got slow traffic on Wadsworth Bridge Road as you head up northbound towards the New Kings Road. Slow traffic on the A3 West Hill northbound between Tibbetts Corner and the Upper Richmond Road, and it's congested all around the Wandsworth one-way system this morning. However, the rails are faring a little bit better. We've only got one thing to report, which is now it's severe delays on the Victoria line due to that infrastructure damage at Brixton. However, if you're held up anywhere, you can let us know on the WhatsApp 07871 670493. That's the latest on our River, Roads and Rails. There's more in half an hour.
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0: Riverside Breakfast with Jason Rosen.
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0: Sydney Christmas.
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2: 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Love in Southwest London.
0: Riverside. Said the words Christmas. Can you believe it?
3: Why did you do that?
0: I don't know, but it's her name, okay. Sydney Christmas.
3: Oh, okay.
0: She was in X Factor, do you remember, a few years back?
3: No.
0: Sydney Christmas. No. It is her new song, Spirit,
3: okay,
0: on Riverside Breakfast. Morning all, says Harry the Roofer.
3: Morning, Harry.
0: We used to use a cafe in Garrett Lane called Cookie & Co. It was taken over by a Thai couple, and we used to have hot seafood curry and the like at 10:30 in the morning.
3: Perfect.
0: Down in Kent on a site this morning, beautiful village, and he sent some pictures on the roof he's working on.
3: Oh.
0: In a village in Kent this morning. Glad that you're listening, Harry, and you can pick us up nicely there.
3: Yes.
0: Cookie & Co, Garrett Lane. Let's have a look here. Let's see if it's still there. You're saying it's not. It was 180 Garrett Lane. Okay, let's see what's at 180 Garrett Lane now. Is it the Thai place? There's some great Thai places in Earlsfield.
3: There are.
0: But there's some really good...
3: Oh,
0: it's still there. Green Curry Thai Cafe.
3: Oh, I know that.
0: 180 Garrett Lane, I know it too.
3: Yes.
0: Yeah. Beautiful place.
3: There's really nice. There's some lovely Thais in Wimbledon Village as well. There's the Patara and there's Mile Thai as well. And they do
0: Thai.
3: Yeah. And they do beautiful windows for Wimbledon.
0: One in Central Wandsworth. Mm. There's a Mai Thai there, just opposite in the Ram Quarter.
3: Yeah.
0: There's a brilliant Mai Thai. They've got a great cocktail bar there as well as part of that one. Why is that? Why do we have such great Thai food in Southwest London? My mum and dad love Thai food more than anything else. They've been to Thailand a number of times.
3: I love Thailand.
0: And
3: I
0: love they Thai food. Love Thai food. That's their first choice.
3: It's Luke's favourite cuisine.
0: Really?
3: He loves Thai food. They're going to Luke and his friends are going to Thailand in a few weeks, actually.
0: Well, I took them to, there's a place in Earlsfield just opposite the station, right next to the Tara Theatre. I can't remember the blooming name of it now. There's also one in Wimbledon, I think.
3: Amarath, I want to say.
0: Yes.
3: Something like that,
0: yes,
3: isn't it? Yes,
0: one.
3: Yes.
0: You know the one.
3: I do.
0: Anyway, take them there. They think it's the best place in the whole entire world.
3: Oh, wow.
0: They absolutely loved it. Loved it.
3: Oh, wow.
0: We went there for Boxing Day.
3: Oh, my goodness.
0: They came up for Christmas.
3: I kind of loved that, though. There's a lovely Thai. There's the something in Basel in Southfields. We've got a Thai in Southfields.
0: The best thing about Southfields is that little sandwich shop from the window.
3: Oh, yes.
0: I just love that place, although I've never been there. I just love passing it and seeing people getting their sandwich.
4: It's brilliant. From the window.
3: From the window.
0: It's a little window that opens.
3: You ring a bell and there's a curtain and you order what you want and it's focaccia.
4: Oh, that's cute.
0: It's a focaccia sandwich. Have you had them?
3: Yeah, they're lovely.
0: Oh, they need to go and check it
3: they're
0: out.
3: They're really lovely.
0: But see, these are places that we're talking about.
3: Yes, exactly.
0: Like Tim Henman should be, maybe he's not aware of the focaccia place.
3: I feel like maybe just as a place. And as a commentator and as a pundit, he's quite vanilla. So I feel like his choices of Southwest London are
0: he's a good boy.
3: Somewhat vanilla.
0: He did well for us. He tried his best. He's got Hemming Hill.
3: He's a little bit dull, though.
0: Oh, stop it.

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1: Opposition parties have unanimously accused the Prime Minister of punishing pensioners after he announced an overhaul of the triple lock. Andy Burnham told the Labour conference his plans will make significant savings which can be spent on social care. It could mean smaller pension rises from 2030, which would hit these people in Runcorn in Cheshire.
2: You're just robbing the pensioners. I've worked all my life.
3: Pensioners never get anything, do they?
4: Pensions are going to suffer, aren't they? But if he's going to put it to care, that's okay.
5: We're just in debt and we all have to do our bit, don't we?
1: The number of anti-Semitic incidents at British universities is significantly higher than before Hamas attacked Israel nearly 3 years ago. There were 95 reports affecting Jewish students in the past year, up 14% from the previous 12 months, and nearly double what it was before the conflict began. The Education Secretary says it's deeply troubling. Rafi Leon is the president of the Union of Jewish Students.
6: A Jewish student reached out via Instagram saying that she'd been disowned by all her friends and was looking for a new support group and wanted to get in touch with the Jewish Society to reach out. So we feel like there's a kind of culture in which it's become socially inexpensive to be anti-Semitic. So that's having a really isolating effect for Jewish students.
1: Donald Trump says tech executives have signed what he calls a morally binding document on AI. The US president, who's been meeting with them at the White House, says it's a form of protection. There have been questions around the safety of the technology, with some in the industry urging to slow the pace of development. Mr. Trump was asked why there was no need for guardrails.
7: And we had a great meeting today, every one of them. We had a great, really a great, great meeting. It was something very, very special. They love our country, they love the world, and they came together and they did something that few people really, it's almost like a constitution in a way.
1: Roblox says it's taking swift action to remove harmful content after children were able to access self-harm-themed clothing and avatars. The discovery was made during a Sky News investigation into one of the world's most dangerous networks, The Com. Conservative MP Alicia Kearns is the Shadow Minister for Safeguarding. She says big tech companies must stop criminals from operating in plain sight.
8: It is not acceptable that they continue to pretend that this is a matter of taking down content as it pops up, as it appears, playing this endless game of whack-a-mole. They need to take responsibility for what is taking place on their platforms.
1: And in sport, England captain Harry Kane has praised an outstanding performance from Trent Alexander-Arnold on his international return. The Real Madrid player made his first start for his country in almost 2 years in last night's 2-0 Nations League win against the Czech Republic. Alexander-Arnold set up the opening goal for Anthony Gordon, and Kane's confident he can stay in the side.
9: From our point of view, you know, he's a fantastic player. Trent just has to keep his head down, keep working hard. He's been great in camp so far, the way he's trained, the way he's pushed himself and pushed others around him. So, I think he's, you know, showing to the boss that he wants to be here, he wants to be in this team.
1: That is Riverside Report.
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12: Good morning, I'm Ali Einstein. And a grey and breezy start today with some rain around and a few heavier bursts possible. But it does improve quickly. By mid-morning, the rain should clear for most of us. The winds ease and we're into a much brighter, sunnier afternoon. It's still unusually warm from the end of September with highs of 25 degrees. Tonight, cloud and a few showers return, clearing by dawn. It's cooler than last night with some mist and fog possible with lows of 14 degrees. But whatever the weather, London's freshest fruit, veg and flowers are always in season at New Covent Garden Market, serving the capital 6 days a week from Nine Elms.
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2: Good morning if you've just joined us. Welcome along to Riverside Breakfast on a Wednesday, 30th of September, with me, Jason Rosen.
3: Me, Ali Einson.
2: And Uber Boat by Thames Clippers, because London is better by boat. Good to have your company this morning. We are going to be speaking very soon to someone who is going to tell us about a piece of music that has been created in a weird way. We're just going to play a little bit to you now. What is this?
3: It sounds a bit like the Clangers, but it just
2: picks
3: up.
2: It does at the start, doesn't it?
3: Yeah, it does pick up.
2: It picks up when the strings start.
3: Yes.
2: Now, we're playing this piece of music because it's been created in a very odd way, hasn't
3: it? Very, very, very unusual way.
2: Yeah, find out why in a moment or two. It's called The Financial Symphony.
3: It's a clue in the name.
4: What could that mean?
2: I always forget to bring my free copy of the Financial Times in.
3: Oh.
2: You get that in third space as well.
3: Oh.
2: Yeah, the Financial Times. And well, at the weekend.
3: I actually subscribe to the FT because I quite like reading it.
2: Oh, well then, there you go.
3: There you go. Yeah. I don't need to now if I join third space.
2: Anyway, Financial... It's not the Financial Times. It's the Financial Symphony, this music. How was it created? Find out in a moment or two here on Riverside Breakfast. We're going to be speaking to the person who knows all about it. And the reason why. That is coming up. It's 9 minutes past eight. We've got Paul Kohler, the MP for Wimbledon, coming on a little bit later as well in the next hour of Riverside Breakfast this morning, talking about Met police numbers after the Liberal Democrat conference ended last week. He's the Liberal Democrat MP for Wimbledon. We'll be talking to him a little bit later. In the meantime, we're talking about the very lovely Tim Henman.
3: I'm sure he's delightful.
2: The Times newspaper has asked Tim Henman to take part in their insider guide. They do this with celebrities. And the insider guide is to South West London, covering his favourite restaurants, cafes, pubs and local spots. Mainly he's chosen places around Wimbledon, Barnes and Richmond.
3: Except for a couple that he's chosen in Central, which makes no sense.
2: Which is weird, yes. I know.
3: Maybe he just wants a free dinner from Nobu,
2: I don't know. He includes places like the Ivy Cafe in Wimbledon Village, Olympic Studios in Barnes, Cambio de Tercio, which is in Old Brompton Road.
3: Yeah.
2: It's a bit weird. Nobu, whatever it's called.
3: Nobu.
2: Richmond Park and the Sun Pub in Barnes. Those are the places he's chosen, his insider guide to South West London. But are these generally the places that people love?
3: Mm.
2: Do you love these places?
3: I think he's just picked up a tour guide. Honestly, I think he could have chosen...
2: Better places.
3: Better, more unusual places that people don't necessarily know about.
2: Like the focaccia sandwich window
3: shop.
2: In Southfield.
3: Exactly.
2: Yeah. What's it called, that place? Do you know what it's called?
3: Frisea? Something like that.
2: What are the places you would put on a list? If the Times came to you and said, could you do a insider guide to South West London? And we want to know your favourite restaurants, cafes, pubs and local spots around South West London. What three things would you choose? Let us know, please. 07871.
3: La Finestra.
2: La Finestra. 07871 670 493 is the WhatsApp number. Harry the Reef has already done this and told us about the Green Thai Cafe in Garrett Lane,
3: yep,
2: which he particularly likes, especially their hot seafood curry. Thank you very much, Harry. Have you got any places, three places, please, in South West London that you'd put?
3: A pub.
2: In an insider guide.
3: A restaurant and somewhere pretty to
2: sit. That's yours.
3: No, this is what we're saying. We should do a pub,
4: a restaurant, and,
3: a restaurant and somewhere pretty to
4: somewhere
3: visit.
2: Whatever you want to say. Three places, whatever.
3: Yeah.
2: 07871 670 493 on the WhatsApp.
3: Email breakfast@riversideradio.com or on the socials at This Is Riverside.
2: Yes, because I've got a place I particularly like, the Richmond Theatre.
3: Oh.
2: I love Richmond Theatre.
4: To go and
2: watch a thing at the Richmond Theatre.
3: Yeah.
2: Yeah, that would be one of my places. It is a beautiful theatre. Stunning.
3: Yeah.
2: Isn't it?
3: It is. Absolutely stunning.
2: I want to stand on the balcony and do a piece of acting.
3: Oh, fair enough.
2: Wave at people.
3: Fair enough.
2: There's a balcony on the building outside.
4: So yes.
3: Yeah.
2: Beautiful, isn't it?
3: It is beautiful.
2: Other place, if we're just doing it now, is Battersea Power Station.
3: Oh, okay.
2: Of course.
3: Of course.
2: Love Battersea Power Station. It's one of my favourite places on earth.
3: I know.
2: I love it. I'm there every day.
3: I would be more specific and say the rooftop of the Art Hotel at Battersea Power Station. Is one of my favourite places to sit.
2: You can be more specific around that. Yeah. I don't mind that. How else can people get in touch? Have you done that already?
3: I've done that.
2: Yeah. You've done it. She's a professional. Find out what Ali Einstein's three picks are and what Patrick Hess's three picks are. And that piece of music that we played, we'll find out all about it next.

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0: Coming up to 17 minutes past 8. Ali, how's it looking?
4: It's getting busy. The trains have suddenly started to cause a few problems. We now have severe delays on the Victoria line due to infrastructure damage at Brixton. There is no service on the Piccadilly line between South Harrow and Uxbridge due to problems with the signals at Rainers Lane. There's no service on the Metropolitan line between Harrow and the Hill and Uxbridge, again due to those signal problems at Rainers Lane. District line is also running with minor delays westbound between Upminster and Earls Court, and that is due to an earlier faulty train at Bromley by Bow. Over on the rails, Putney is still looking congested after that accident at Oxford Road towards Putney Hill. They have cleared it, but it's still causing a lot of congestion there this morning. We've also got one lane blocked and slow traffic due to a broken down car on the Telgarth Road. That's out of town, North End Road, west at Kensington Station to Glidden Road, which is Baron Court Station. The car is actually stuck in the middle lane, so everyone is having to drive around it. We've got queuing traffic on the A3 northbound for the Hook Rise Hook Junction. Slow traffic on Wandsworth Bridge Road northbound before the New Kings Road as you go around the Wandsworth roundabout. And it's slow as you make your way north up the A3 West Hill between Tibbetts Corner and the Upper Richmond Road. And also the Wandsworth One Way system is looking very, very busy this morning. But if you're held up anywhere, you can let us know on the WhatsApp 07871 670493. That's our latest on our River, Roads and Rails. More in half an hour.
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5: Love in Southwest London. Riverside.
0: Here's that piece of music again we played to you earlier.
4: It is.
0: You said it sounds like the Clangers at the start,
4: didn't
0: you?
4: It does at the start, but then it starts to pick up.
8: I could meditate to it.
0: You could meditate to it, because look at the strings that are coming in now. It is actually really calming. Do you know what it is, Patrick? Did we reveal to you what
8: I could
0: it was?
8: I could imagine myself drinking mint tea to it.
4: It feels very spa-y. Like,
8: yes, exactly.
4: Spa.
8: Yeah, you could drink...
0: It gets bigger and bigger and bigger.
8: You could drink green tea and listen to the
0: Now, we've told you the name of it. It's called the Financial Symphony. But it's the way it's been created that is quite extraordinary. And we're going to reveal now. It's lovely, isn't it? Really, really nice.
8: Growing on me.
0: Let us bring in our guest on this morning, Duncan Gear, who is the co-founder of Loud Numbers, a data sonification studio that turns complex data into music. Duncan, congratulations on your release of the Financial Symphony.
4: Thank you so much. You are going to have to explain this to us, because we're trying to get our heads around it.
0: This is like, isn't it the UK economy over the last decade in music?
9: It's part of that. Yeah, absolutely. So what you get in the track is two layers. You've got the string layer, the very calming stuff that you identified, and that represents sort of 11 years of financial data from UK companies, from Sage, which is the company that commissioned us to produce this piece of music. And each one of them is transactional activity. So the piece of music lasts about 4 minutes, and that represents those 11 years. So it's like those 11 years shrunk down in time. And as it goes on, the strings, like the rhythm gets a little bit faster as people's invoices get paid faster and the strings get louder as the invoices get larger.
0: This
9: as
0: is really
9: people
0: funny
9: invoice for more money.
0: Because we have Sage here at Riverside yes Radio.
9: Great.
0: And we're waiting on an invoice for ages. I wish it would be faster. But how weird is that? Because that means our data is in your music.
8: Which string is your invoice?
0: Yeah, I wonder which bit of the music is Riverside Radio's? Because it'll be in there, won't it?
9: It'll be in there, but it'll be aggregated. So one thing is that's really important about this is that none of the kind of customer data in this is personally identifiable. Yeah. Obviously privacy and
0: thank you for doing that, Duncan.
9: Security is very, very important.
0: Absolutely.
9: We don't want the world to know that your invoices are late. No, I'm not responsible for you
0: one
9: telling the world that.
0: One particular one, why? It's so annoying. Come on, just pay.
4: So, Duncan, you've put all of this into a very clever algorithm of some description, I'm assuming. What does it tell us?
9: Yeah, so I think there's a few things that it tells us. Obviously, there's the string layer. There is also the bleeps and loops, the clangery sounds in the background. They represent the kind of pulse of financial data in three other countries, in France, in the US, and in South Africa. So you're getting like a global perspective on what's happening in the financial system right now. What you can hear in the track is right at the start of it, it's kind of like languorous and leisurely. It's that spa-like feel. But at the end, it rises to this crescendo as invoices get larger and they get paid much faster.
4: Is that as the economy grows?
9: I think that's absolutely part of it. Yeah. I mean, there's all kinds of reasons why that might be the case. Increasing digitization, I think, is partly why the invoices are getting paid faster. But there's lots of different things that feed into it.
4: And as it gets louder, you say it, as the invoices get paid faster and they become larger, it gets more frenetic in the composition. Can you relate that to a specific time in the economy?
9: I think, absolutely. So there is a direct connection between what the data is at any given time and what's happening in the music at that time. There's a one-to-one connection between those two things. But that doesn't necessarily mean, because there's a lot of sort of averaging as part of it, it's a broad trend that you hear. You wouldn't hear any kind of like specific dips attached to specific events happening in the news necessarily.
4: Okay, because obviously this was created from about 2015, data from 2015 moving forward.
9: Exactly, yeah.
4: So you haven't got the economic crash, have you? But you have got COVID in
0: there. That'd be fun if you did have. I wonder what that would sound like.
9: Yeah. So, I mean, what we've tried to do in the composition is kind of bring in some more of the kind of ups and downs that every business goes through different points in time, but also the emotions that people, that you know, businesses owners feel about their composition, about their businesses and the performance of those businesses.
0: When we have to pay the tax bill, which has come through now.
4: What is Sage going to do with this piece of music?
9: I mean, I think that's probably for Sage to answer rather than us, but we'd like it to be heard by as many people as possible. We think it's a really interesting look at what has happened in the financial systems over the last 10 years or so. I don't think people realize how much faster invoices get paid today than they were 10 years ago, for example.
0: Well, I wish.
4: I mean,
0: they do. You're right.
4: They do, obviously.
9: That might not match your experiences personally.
0: No. There's just one.
9: On average.
0: No, there's just one.
4: On average. And obviously, it's faster because it's done digitally, not through the post.
0: Exactly. And we pay our invoices quite quickly here at Riverside Radio. Thank you very much. But there are some people who still wait for some God-known reason.
4: I remember being paid invoices that I've raised that were paid by a cheque.
9: I'm old enough to remember that too.
0: I remember getting a brown envelope with money in it.
4: Oh,
0: honestly.
4: Yes.
0: Yeah.
4: At the end of
0: that.
4: The week. Yes.
0: Duncan, I just love your. Is your job title a data sonification person? What is your job title?
9: Yeah.
0: Oh, you co-founded Loud Numbers, didn't you?
9: I co-founded Loud Numbers about 6 years ago. And since then, we've been doing all kinds of projects turning data into music, all different kinds of data, all different kinds of music. You know, this is a more classical piece, but we've also done techno, we've done jungle, we've done all kinds of stuff.
4: There can't be that many of you.
9: Now, there's two of us. There's me and my...
8: That's not many.
9: Or you mean data sonification people more broadly?
4: Yes. Yes.
9: It's kind of a niche. Yes. But that's fun. Yes. That's fun because there aren't so many, you know, written down rules in this field. It's very much a Wild West and you can try lots of stuff out. It's super, super fun to experiment in.
0: Oh, brilliant. Well, keep doing what you're doing. We loved it. Thank you so much, Duncan.
4: Thank you.
0: For joining us. Enjoy the rest of the day. Let's hear some of the end of the music. Thank you. This is The Financial Symphony by Duncan.

0: it started. It finished where we started. Yes.
1: It's good how you can almost pick up the fluctuations of the economy.
0: Yeah. Isn't it superb, isn't it? Yeah. Absolutely brilliant. That was great talking to Duncan. 27 minutes past eight. Patrick's got the headlines coming up. This, though, is UB40. Another piece of music entirely different.
2: Yes.
0: Can't help falling in love with you on Riverside Breakfast. Wow.

0: UB40 on Riverside Breakfast, 8:30 precisely. Let's get all the latest headlines now from Patrick.
1: The Prime Minister's confirmed he won't set out how he'll pay for a proposed national care service until next year. Yesterday, Andy Burnham said he'll adjust the pension triple lock by 2030 in order to make savings to pay for social care. Donald Trump says it's disappointing. Five men arrested near RAF Fairford on Sunday have been released on bail. It's understood one of the suspects called the police on himself almost an hour before a farmer raised concerns in Gloucestershire. Manchester City bosses say there's a conspiracy against the club after being found guilty of breaching Premier League financial rules. Chief executive Ferran Soriano says they'll appeal the ruling. Greggs has announced it's going to shut four factories, with around 740 jobs being cut. The bakery chain says the changes will happen over the next 2.5 years as it overhauls its manufacturing operations. And England secured their first Nations League win of the season with a 2-0 victory away against the Czech Republic. Scotland is still waiting to pick up any points after a 3-0 defeat to Switzerland. That's Riverside Reports. I'm Patrick Hess. More's coming up in half an hour.
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4: Good morning, I'm Ali Einson, and a grey and breezy start today with some rain around and a few heavier bursts possible, but it does improve pretty quickly. By mid-morning, the rain should clear for most of us. The winds ease and we're into a much brighter, sunnier afternoon. And it's still unusually warm for the end of September with highs of 25 degrees. Tonight, cloud and a few showers return, clearing by dawn. It's cooler than last night, with some mist and fog possible. Lows of 14 degrees. But whatever the weather, London's freshest fruit, veg and flowers are always in season at New Covent Garden Market. Serving the capital even 6 days a week from 9 Elms.
0: Oh, it would have been perfect.
4: I know.
0: It would have been a perfect one.
4: I know.
0: Tiddly titchy mistake.
5: I'm Gary Marshall. Been working in New Covent Garden for 47 years. Why is it special? The people. Simple as that. If you're having a bad day, there's somebody to lift you up. If you're having a good day, you pick someone up and take them with you. If you want to come somewhere really special, New Covent Garden, that's the place. It's the one and only.
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2: Love in Southwest London, Riverside. 8:36. We are talking about the three things that you would put when the Times newspaper comes knocking.
3: Yeah.
4: Hello, Times.
2: And the Times has come knocking to one of us.
3: Not to me.
2: We're not allowed to say it though.
5: Could it be me?
2: It could be you. It could be me.
3: It's all to do with four-legged friends.
2: Yes, yeah. We will find out soon. Anyway, if the Times came knocking in the, knopping, I don't think they'd be knopping.
3: No.
2: If the Times came knocking on your door and said, could you do an insider guide to Southwest London? They did this to Tim Henman, former British tennis number one. And he said his places that he would pick for are the best places in Southwest London. He picked the Ivy Cafe in Wimbledon Village. He picked Olympic Studios in Barnes. He picked Richmond Park and the Sun Pub in Barnes. He obviously lives in Barnes.
3: He does live in Barnes.
2: Oh, have you worked that out?
3: Well, I think he does because a friend of mine works in Barnes and she tells me
2: every time she sees Tim Henman, she tells you.
3: Tim Henman. She tells me every time anyone famous walks past.
2: David Dimbleby.
5: She's your eyes and ears in Barnes.
3: Yeah, because Gary Lineker lives in Barnes. So we know. So she sees him a lot.
2: Right.
3: She sees
2: eating crisps.
3: She sees Lord and Lady Patton. They live in Barnes.
2: Oh, yes. Former Hong Kong...
3: Ambassador to Hong Kong.
2: He wasn't the ambassador. Was he? Was the last... Viceroy, wasn't he?
3: I don't know.
2: He's the last of the empire.
3: Him.
2: He's the last. What do they call him? I don't know.
3: Annika Rice.
2: Annika
3: Rice comes into the shop and has a little chat with her. Who else came in the other day? Oh, there's loads of newsreaders live in Barnes.
2: Yeah.
3: Kate, what's her name? She did Strictly. Tall lass. Oh, one of the newsreaders anyway.
2: Oh, with the glasses.
3: Yeah.
2: Chris Patton, the Lord Patton of Barnes, of course. He's got it in his title.
3: Yeah.
2: He is Lord of Barnes.
3: Yes.
2: He was the last governor.
3: Governor.
2: He's the governor, mate.
3: He's the governor, not the ambassador.
2: He's the governor of Hong Kong up until 1997 during the handover.
5: Where
2: it poured with rain, do you remember?
3: I do remember watching that.
2: Were you born?
3: 1997.
5: I was born, but I was not paying attention to current affairs because I would have been about three.
2: You were born when we had an empire.
5: I was the last of the empire babies.
3: Oh dear.
2: Okay. Well, how did we get onto that? We're talking about things that you like.
3: Because you're telling me that Tim Henman isn't boring and make boring choices. But
2: three choices from Ali Einstein. Okay. Number one
3: is. The Pope's Grotto.
2: Fabulous!
3: Which is part of Strawberry Hill House, which
2: in
3: itself is absolutely stunning.
2: Good choice.
3: Crazy and slightly unusual.
2: Yes.
3: So if you just wanted to go somewhere and just be amazed by just the whimsy of it.
2: You can stay in the Pope's Grotto Hotel.
3: Oh, but the Pope's Grotto itself.
2: Yeah, it's a really good choice.
3: Thank you very much.
2: Oh my goodness.
3: Thank you very much.
2: What else? Why haven't the Times come knocking?
3: I don't know.
2: Number two?
3: If we're still going on the outdoor theme, I would always recommend Cannizzaro Park.
2: Yes, because I don't know that very well at all.
3: So beautiful with its little. I'm going on a whimsy tip because it's got a little aviary and it's all got the beautiful planting, and then you can have a lovely, you know, glass of something looking out on the vista at the Hotel de Van there.
2: And then your third one
3: would be a pub.
2: I thought it was the Art Hotel at Battersea Power Station.
3: Well, I do like that. I was going for a pub.
2: Okay,
3: I was going for a pub because I love a real fire.
2: Yes,
3: I love a real fire,
2: and we have got. It's probably some of the best pubs in London.
3: But the one I'm going to shout out because I do love it, and it's because my son builds the fire there, is the Ram in Wandsworth.
2: Ah, the Ram in Wandsworth.
3: Such heritage because of the Young's Brewery.
2: Yes. Well, it is the oldest continuous site where brewing has happened in England.
3: Yes.
2: The oldest continuous site of a brewery is in Wandsworth.
3: Indeed.
2: It's also where the very first railway was placed in the country.
3: Brilliant.
2: The Surrey Iron Railway.
3: Yes.
2: Was there.
3: Yeah.
2: So there's a load of heritage in that area.
3: The Ram Pub. I mean, the Spread the Eagle Ram is a beautiful pub as well, but
2: we're going to have our Christmas
3: the Ram
2: Pub. We're having our Christmas party there, Patrick.
3: Yeah, we are.
2: It's
3: right slap bang in the middle
2: of Wandsworth.
3: Literally there,
2: right in the middle.
3: Yeah. You've got the King's Arms, then the Ram, then the Spread Eagle.
2: Okay. It was the home of the
3: Young's Brewery.
2: And then before.
5: Oh, was it?
2: And then before. early. It's been going on.
5: Well, the
2: for
5: first
2: centuries.
5: One.
2: Yeah, it's the oldest continuous brewing site in the country.
3: Yeah.
5: Wicked.
2: Yeah, yeah. So there's always been brewing happening there.
3: Yes.
2: And in the old days, and you'll remember this, Ali. Even when I first came to Wandsmouth, 25 years ago?
3: Oh, the dray horses.
2: We used to have the horses and carts
3: yeah.
2: from the Young Brewery going around to all the local pubs, delivering the...
5: Oh, really?
2: The brewery. There's a beautiful stables, which is still there.
3: Still
2: part
3: there.
2: Of a new development
3: yeah,
2: now.
3: Yeah,
2: but the stables were there and they had the horses. Yeah. And every day they'd come out with the horses and carts and deliver them to the local pubs
3: yes.
2: around here.
3: Yes.
2: Which are mainly all Youngs around Wandsmouth,
3: yeah.
2: aren't they?
3: But I certainly around it, because obviously he's recommended the Ivy at Wimbledon Village. But if you think about all of the pubs around the Common there, from the Hand in Hand and the Crooked Billet, Fox and Grapes, Rose and Crown, all of those have real fires, people, if you want a real fire.
2: So lucky to be living where we live.
3: They are
2: so
3: beautiful.
2: Who would you want to live in? North London.
5: What kind of yeah?
2: Who would
5: what
2: be
5: kind
2: there?
5: Of loser would want to live in North London?
2: What kind of loser would go over the river?
3: Well, you can't go over the river.
2: You can't go over the river.
3: You can't go over the ridges.
2: You can go under them on the Uber boat by Thames Clippers.
3: Yes.
5: Ooh, good segue.
2: Remember, we're going to ask Paul Kohler, the MP for Wimbledon, about this. I'm sure all of his places.
3: I think we need to talk to Uber boats about doing cross the river ferries as well as along the river ferries.
2: That might be a good result for them.
3: Well, I think they did that for April 1st, didn't they? They put
2: they pretended
3: they were going to do that.
2: If you were to make music, it would make very good music, their financial data, if they did that.
3: Yes,
2: as we were talking about earlier. Here's some more music though. Now this is the Bluebells and Young at Heart.

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2: Right, let's get the River, Roads and Rails update at quarter to nine with Ali.
3: Okay, I'm going to go to Kensington, queuing traffic.
2: Kensington!
3: Queuing traffic due to the earlier broken down car on the A4 Turgarth Road out of town. That's from the North End Road, West Kensington Station to Glidden Road, Barons Court Station. The congestion is everywhere, so I would try and avoid that if you could. Cheam Road even in Yule. Cheam Road in Yule. Into town is partially blocked with queuing traffic due to an accident near the High Street. We've got slow traffic on the A3 West Hill northbound between Tibbetts Corner and the Upper Richmond Road. And it's congested on the A3 northbound as you come under the Hook Rise Junction. It's slow as well on Wandsworth Bridge Road as you head up north towards the New Kings Road. Over on the rail, severe delays on the Victoria line due to an infrastructure damage situation at Brixton. There's no service on the Piccadilly line between South Harrow and Uxbridge due to signal problems at Rayners Lane. It's also affecting the Metropolitan line up there. And we've got minor delays on the District Line westbound between Upminster and Earls Court. That's due to an earlier faulty train at Bromley by Bow. However, if you're held up anyway, you can let us know on the WhatsApp 07871 670493. That's the latest on our River, Roads and Rails. There's more in half an hour.
2: Daddy Q's been in touch.
3: Has he now?
2: You know Daddy Q? You know that's his new name? Quentin, our chief engineer.
3: Yes.
2: Ben Stevenson named him Daddy Q.
3: Daddy Q.
2: That's what we call him now.
3: And he's now got a thing on the WhatsApp. So whenever he messages you, it says...
2: Daddy Q?
3: No, it doesn't. It says Quentin. Chief engineer. And he's not written that. It's kind of like a little banner.
2: Because you've put it in.
3: I haven't put that in. He's got his three
2: Southwest London places.
3: Oh, go on then. Yes,
2: so
3: go on then.
2: We'll do that in a moment.
3: Oh, you're not reading them now.
2: Yeah, that's what we call a tease.
3: Okay, I do know that.
2: Everyone wants to know what Daddy Q's three
3: places
2: are. And that means they'll stay listening to these adverts.
1: Daddy.
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2: It's 8:53 then. It's Riverside Breakfast with me, Jason Rosam.
3: Me, Ellie Einstein.
2: And Uber Boat by Thames Clippers, because London is better by boat. Some really good stuff on at the cinema at the moment. Sense and Sensibility, I want to go and see. And then there's this digger thing from Tom Cruise.
4: Yeah, what is that?
2: I don't know. Dan Draper was with him, apparently. He shook his hand three times. Our Riverside Radio's Dan Draper.
3: Yes, yes.
2: He was there on the red carpet.
3: He was with
2: Tom
3: Bridie.
2: Cruise.
3: Yeah.
2: Bridie.
3: Yeah.
2: And he got very excited about Tom Cruise. Like I said, you could see him anytime you want at the Battersea helipad.
3: Yes, you can.
2: Because he's always there on a helicopter.
3: Yeah.
4: Tom Cruise?
2: Yeah, always. Yeah.
4: Really?
2: Yeah, always. Right. He comes into London on a helicopter. I don't know if where from.
3: Oh, I don't know.
2: He helicopters in to the Battersea helipad.
3: He sure doesn't abseil down to the
2: anyway, I really want to go to the cinema. Olympic Studios in Barnes has a cinema, and that's one of Tim Henman's favourites.
3: It is.
2: There are plenty of really good cinemas in Southwest London, aren't there? You tend to favour the one in Wimbledon.
3: It's just easy to get to.
2: Is that it?
3: Well, that's the reason, yeah. It's easy to get to. Because it's got the Curzon as well. So you've got the Curzon in Wimbledon and you've got the Odeon.
2: What's the difference? I've never been to that Curzon. I've been to the Odeon in Wimbledon.
3: The Curzon's all kind of a little bit more bougie.
2: It's a bougie.
3: Yeah.
2: Do they do the popcorn already sealed?
3: I don't know. Well,
4: you get popcorn.
2: Why wouldn't you? I get the lot. I get a hot dog.
3: I like Putney Lux. I love the bit where you can lie flat.
2: Putney Lux.
4: You can lie flat.
3: Yeah.
2: I guess.
3: Oh, well, not flat.
4: But flat
3: enough.
2: Yeah. I also like Cineworld in Wandsworth.
3: Yeah.
2: For some.
3: They have the. Have you ever been in the booth? Have you ever been in the booths in the Cineworld?
2: Yeah.
3: I love them.
2: 4X I've been in as well. I've seen Sonic the Hedgehog the movie with my nephew, and we went and sat in this chair and it moved around. We got that was so good. 4X.
4: It's like a ride, basically.
3: Yes, yeah.
2: It was so much fun. Yeah, I love a good cinema experience.
4: I haven't been to the cinema in a while.
2: My favourite is the cinema at Battersea Power Station, both in the Arches Lane. Actually, I prefer the little Arches Lane ones to the main one. But have you been to Battersea Power Station cinema?
3: I did, yes. They did a screening of Nosferatu there.
2: You know the bit, I don't know whether you would have seen, have you seen anything else at the cinema there?
3: I didn't even see that, I just watched them do the chat and then went to the bar.
2: Oh right, see, when before a film at all the cinemas, they usually show their logo, don't they? And they'd have like this little ident of the cinema, Odeon or... At Battersea Power Station, I cry every time. Because what they do is they do this really emotional, moving film of all the things that have been filmed there. The really big movies like Nanny McPhee, for instance, is in it. You know, Superman, Batman, all these amazing films. And it comes up to this crescendo of great music and it says something like, I can't remember now what it says, but something like, this is where film was made and you're now watching. You're now watching it here.
4: And that gets you going, does it?
2: Oh my God, the way they do it is so beautiful. The way they do that film beforehand. I'll have to dig it out. Surely it's online somewhere.
3: It must be online somewhere.
2: Like, whoa, you feel so emotional. You're in the place where films were made.
3: Yes.
2: And now you're watching it. It's like, oh, you get really excited. So I want to go to the cinema. I think a cinema should be in there.
3: Yes.
2: In our list of three.
3: Yes. Well, in one of our lists.
2: So Patrick, your list of three will come very soon, I'm sure.
4: It will come soon. Yeah.
2: Just don't know what it's going to be because he's a North Londoner.
3: Yes.
4: Yeah. Yeah. And my
2: outrageous behaviour.
4: Experience of places in Southwest London is more limited than you guys, but I could salvage something. I could salvage a list.
3: Yes.
2: Because you come here a lot.
3: Yes, you do.
4: I come here a lot, yeah. I come here to this place and then go back home.
2: Riverside Radio at the very top then of
3: Patrick's list.
4: Riverside Studios.
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2: I mean, he is in love with the Doddington and Rollo Estate.

0: Riverside Breakfast with me, Jason Rosam, an Uber boat by Thames Clippers on DAB, online and on your smart speaker. 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
1: The Prime Minister's vowed to keep the pensions triple lock until 2030, but says it'll then be adjusted to pay for social care reforms. Andy Burnham's told the Labour conference removing the link to average annual wages will generate significant savings.
2: This is the deal, a state pension that rises every year, no care charges, and a high-quality national care service to give peace of mind in later life. Conference, I am going to go out and argue for that.
1: He also promised more public control over utility firms. The PM also became emotional when speaking about his dad, who died earlier this month. It's emerged one of the five men arrested near RAF Fairford called police on himself an hour before a local farmer raised concerns on Sunday. No explosives were found in three vans discovered close to the US-used airbase in Gloucestershire. The suspects have since been released on bail, something Donald Trump says is disappointing. Sky's US correspondent Mark Stone says the president's sticking by his initial claims about the investigation.
3: What I am told is that we should take seriously the president's broad assessment that what happened at the weekend is the result of an investigation that's been going on for some time and that involves authorities from both sides of the Atlantic.
1: More than 100 MPs have signed a letter to major tech firms urging them to act more quickly to block nude images on children's phones. Apple and Google were given an ultimatum in the summer to either detect and block naked pictures or face legislation. Rani Javenders from the NSPCC.
4: We estimate that since June, when the government gave big tech a three-month deadline to introduce these protections, there have been over 11,400 cases of child sexual abuse material being recorded by police. This could be as part of grooming or online blackmail and extortion.
1: Google says it's fully committed to keeping children safe, while Apple says it shares the UK's commitment to combating abuse online. The Northern Ireland secretaries described an ongoing parades dispute in Drumcree as tense and urged communities to stay calm. Protesters are continuing to try and stop the unionist Orange Order marching down a mainly nationalist road in Portadown. Speaking at Labour's party conference in Liverpool, Sir Chris Bryant called on all sides to double down towards a solution.
5: That's precisely what I'll be doing this afternoon, bringing both sides together, talking to everyone, bridging sectarian divides and giving compromise a chance, because nobody wants Northern Ireland to return to the 1990s.
1: And tonight should see British heavyweight boxers Tyson Fury and Anthony Joshua's first press conference ahead of December's mega fight in Cardiff. The opening promotional push ahead of the bout, which has taken years to organise, is expected to go ahead in London this evening. Fury, Joshua and their respective promoters Frank Warren and Eddie Hearn are due to attend the event at Olympia. That is Riverside Reports. I'm Patrick Hess. More's coming up in half an hour.
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8: Good morning, I'm Ali Einson. And a grey and breezy start today with some rain around and a few heavier bursts possible. But it improves pretty quickly. By mid-morning, the rain should clear for most of us. The winds ease and we're into a much brighter, sunnier afternoon. And it's still unusually warm for the end of September with highs of 25 degrees. Tonight, cloud and a few showers return, clearing by dawn, cooler than last night with some mist and fog possible, lows of 14 degrees. But whatever the weather, London's freshest fruit, veg and flowers are always in season at New Covent Garden Market, serving the capital 6 days a week from Nine Elms.
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1: and Uber Boat by Thames Clippers. Love in Southwest London.
2: Riverside. Good morning. It's the third and final hour of Riverside Breakfast on a Wednesday, the 30th of September 2026, with me, Jason Rosam.
3: Me, Ali Einson.
2: And Uber Boat by Thames Clippers, because London is better by boat. Good morning. Beautiful day yesterday. Oh my goodness, 27 Celsius we got.
3: It's going to be 25 this afternoon.
2: Is it? I should have worn shorts.
3: Well,
2: I made the mistake
3: you've got
2: again.
3: Some rather nice cream cords on.
4: I know. Yeah, I like the cream cords.
2: Thank you.
3: Yes.
2: Like you commented on my top as well earlier, didn't you?
4: Yeah, you won't get another cord.
3: I think it's because you've had a fashion shoot.
2: Fashion shoot? Yeah, I had one yesterday. Yeah. Fashion shoot.
4: Oh, so you're in fashion.
3: Yeah, he's in fashion now.
2: Since I've lost weight.
3: Fashion.
2: And since Ali took me with her daughter Becky to do a
3: styling,
4: did you style him?
3: I did, yes.
2: Yeah, but
4: so this is
3: last summer.
2: This is
3: last
2: the summer before.
3: No, it was last summer for the.
2: This summer just gone. It was last. Summer.
3: No, it was like it was for the plugged in at the power station.
2: Yeah, 25 summer.
3: Yeah,
2: yeah, and now I'm well into it. Yeah, so I know
4: is,
2: what
4: this
2: to
4: is.
2: Look
4: styled
2: for.
4: Jason.
3: Yeah.
2: Massimo Dutti.
4: Okay, yes. Upgraded.
2: This is Zara.
3: Yeah.
4: Imagine what I can be styled.
2: And these are Ely's.
3: Yes. Yeah.
2: I know. But you're fashionable anyway, Patrick, I think.
4: I think with
2: in a different way.
4: I think with Ali's eye, I could be upgraded.
2: Oh, yeah. With Ali and Becky's eye, anyone could be upgraded. Yeah. I think you should go into business. Maybe you could make over Tim Hemman to make him more interesting.
3: I think I'd need to do something with his teeth.
2: You really don't like Tim Hedman.
4: Wow.
2: What's Tim Hedman ever done to you?
4: Exactly. Tell us.
2: My life. I love Tim Hedman. He was so good for us. Look what he did.
4: How did he hurt you, Ali?
3: He didn't. I just find him dull. That's all. I'm sorry.
4: That's okay. You can find him dull.
3: He's a dull player.
2: That's what he thinks about you.
3: I don't. I probably finds me very dull.
2: Do you reckon he could beat you?
3: Beat me at tennis?
2: Yeah. Anyway, we're talking Tim Hemman because he's been in the Times giving his angle on Southwest London. He lives here in Southwest London. We think he's in Barnes.
3: Yeah.
2: In fact, we know he's in Barnes.
3: He's in Barnes.
2: They've just published Henman's Insider Guide to Southwest London.
3: I know.
2: Covering his favourite restaurants, cafes, pubs and local spots around Wimbledon, Barnes and Richmond. He says the Ivy in Wimbledon Village, the Olympic Studios in Barnes, Cambio de Tercio, which is not in Southwest London.
3: No.
2: Nobbo.
3: No, dude, it's not in town.
2: Nobbo.
3: That's in town.
2: Nobu. Oh, you Nobbo.
3: I mean,
2: what's it called? Is it Nobbo?
3: Nobbo.
4: A millionth time.
2: Nobbo. I wish it was called Nobbo. Nobbo, the sushi bar, which is in central London.
3: Yeah.
2: Richmond Park, that's a good one. And the Sun Pub in Barnes.
3: Yeah, but it's
2: which
3: just
2: is very
3: Richmond
2: nice.
3: Park in general. He hasn't been specific. He should be more specific.
2: I think he probably
4: Richmond
2: is.
4: Park
2: yeah,
4: is
2: but hold
4: venue.
2: On. I think he probably is more specific. It's just it's behind a paywall.
3: Oh.
2: So we haven't read the whole article.
3: Oh, well, I can get it.
4: Yeah,
3: I can get it.
2: Are you in the Times?
3: Yes.
2: Oh, for goodness sake.
3: I didn't tell
2: third
3: me.
2: Third hour of the show.
3: You did not tell me it was behind
2: He's
3: a paywall.
2: In the Times, behind the paywall. Can you find the article?
4: I thought you were behind the paywall.
2: No,
3: I've got the
2: Telegraph. I'm behind the paywall of the Telegraph.
3: Oh,
2: but I'm not of the Times, I'm afraid.
3: Just wait. Hang on a minute. Let me
2: she's
3: find
2: got,
3: it.
2: She's
4: helping us to get in.
2: Ali Einson is behind the paywall of all newspapers.
4: She is.
2: She does the Financial Times as well, we heard earlier.
4: She's behind the front line.
3: I like the FT.
2: Oh, no, I agree.
4: I want to subscribe to the Financial Times.
3: Actually, the reason I like the FT is because my friend James reads the FT, but he works in the city, so he reads it.
2: Yes.
3: He has a subscription to
2: yes.
3: it. But
2: yes.
3: they don't just write about business.
2: No,
4: no,
2: no,
4: they write about current affairs.
2: Oh, I do know.
3: Yes.
2: The FT Weekend is particularly good at newspaper.
3: But he used to keep sending me articles that I couldn't read.
2: Oh, so you bought it.
3: So I got the digital.
2: How many newspapers have you got?
3: Yeah. Do
2: How
3: I
2: many
3: read?
2: Subscriptions
4: yeah,
2: do you
4: have
2: got in the subscriptions?
3: I read the Times, the Telegraph, and the FT.
2: Yeah,
3: and then I've got a subscription to Stylist magazine. That's
4: yeah, fair enough.
2: Do you subscribe to any of the newspapers?
4: I've got a Times subscription. I've got
3: oh,
4: a subscription.
3: See, I'm not
4: to,
3: the only one who hasn't got. A
4: yeah, no, the Times. Yeah. The Times is my
3: go-to.
4: Personal
3: yeah.
4: go-to. Yeah. I've got a subscription to The Economist's Espresso, which is their daily digest.
2: Oh, yeah.
4: And I often buy The Economist and The New Statesman.
2: Do you get The Londoner? That new
4: I don't
2: online.
4: Get the
2: that's really good if anyone's into London.
4: Do you need
2: London
4: to subscribe
2: news.
4: To it?
2: No, that you can subscribe to the email.
4: Oh,
2: it's
4: what?
2: Online.
4: Oh, okay. Like
2: there's
4: a,
2: some really good journalism
4: newsletter.
2: Going on there.
4: Yeah.
2: Really, really good London journalism going on there. It's
4: the
2: good
4: Londoner,
2: one to,
4: yeah.
2: The Londoner, it's called. Anyway, irrelevant. We're talking about how do we. Come off on tangents, don't we? I blame Ali Einson.
4: We're tangenters.
2: We're looking for three things that you would put in your highlights of Southwest London. The recommendations. That's what Tim Hemman's done. What would your recommendations be? 0787 1670 493 is the WhatsApp number.
3: Or you can email breakfast@riversideradio.com or on our socials at This Is Riverside.
2: Quentin, Daddy Q, has got in touch to say the restaurant would be Pig's Head in Clapham.
3: Okay.
2: Very good gastropub in the old town. The Windmill on Clapham Common. Everyone loves the Windmill,
4: don't they? Windmill.
2: Women on Clapham Common. And the Knife on Acre Lane, Brixton. Knife on Acre Lane, Brixton.
3: Okay.
2: I don't know the Knife on Acre Lane, Brixton. He also remembers the dray horses coming out of the brewery in Wandsworth. They used to hold him up driving to Surrey on the A3.
3: Yes.
2: Absolutely. Thank you very much.
3: Okay, I'm in the article.
2: You're in the article. She's great. Well, hold everything line. There because... we're going to be talking to Paul Kohler, MP for Wimbledon. I wonder where his three specific places will be. I wonder. But more importantly, we're going to be talking to him about police numbers in Southwest London. That's coming up. Station.

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2: Ali, how's it looking?
3: Okay, we'll start in Brixton. Traffic lights aren't working on Brixton Road in both directions at Vassal Road. Traffic is coping, but it's very, very congested. Queuing traffic due to an earlier accident on Cheam Road as well. That's in Ewell. That's near the High Street as well. That's causing a bit of congestion too. Stokesby Road in both directions over in Chessington is blocked due to an accident. That's between Church Lane and Hemsey Road. And we've got slow traffic on the A3 West Hill northbound between Tippett's Corner and the Upper Richmond Road. It's slow on Wandsworth Bridge Road as you head up north towards the New Kings Road as well. Over on the rails, Jubilee Line has minor delays due to an earlier fire alert at Kilburn. The Metropolitan Line has no service between Aldgate and Uxbridge, and severe delays on the rest of the line due to problems with the signals at Rayners Lane and that fire alert. Piccadilly Line is also struggling with those signals at Rayners Lane, so there is severe delays between South Harrow and Uxbridge, and the Victoria Line still is running with severe delays due to that infrastructure damage at Brixton. However, if you're held up anyway, you can let us know on the WhatsApp 07871 670 493. That's the latest on Riverside Roads and Rails. There's more in half an hour.
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2: Now, we were supposed to be talking to the Liberal Democrat MP, Paul Kohler, for Wimbledon, but we can't get hold of him.
3: No.
2: So, hopefully, we can arrange that for tomorrow.
3: Yes. We've been ringing and ringing.
2: Can't get hold of him. He's obviously busy, or he's on the tube or something. So, hopefully, he'll be able to come on and talk to us tomorrow. About the costs around police numbers. And also, he was involved in an incident at Waterloo on Saturday. We had to call the police after some thugs were beating someone up. And so I want to talk to him about that as well.
3: I know, poor man. He gets
2: Well, this is why policing means a lot to him because of his history and what happened to him and the reason why he's in politics.
3: Yeah.
2: Anyway, 25 past nine. Good morning. If you've just joined us, where the hell have you been? For goodness sake. Where have you been? We're here at 7 o'clock.
3: It's like lunchtime for us.
2: Life. I don't know. It's crazy.
4: I missed all the fun.
2: I want to talk about something very special to myself and Patrick, who are running our little legs around the Royal Parks.
3: You are.
2: On the 12th of October, isn't it?
3: Which park are you running around?
2: Oh, it's all of them.
3: What do you mean it's all of them?
2: Well, it's Hyde Park, St. James's Park, Green Park, all of the Royal Parks.
4: All of the Royal ones.
3: Oh, okay.
4: Hyde, St. James's,
2: and Green.
4: So
2: you go through them. You actually go down in Bank... you go down... what am I trying to say? Whitehall as well.
3: Oh, okay.
4: Oh, cool.
3: Oh, that's cool.
2: Go from St. James's, go around Whitehall.
3: So where is the cheering party? At the end? Do you want us at the end?
2: St. George's Hospital Charity are going to be at 2 points along the route.
3: Okay.
2: I think they said mile 6 and mile 9, didn't they?
4: Yeah.
2: So I'll be looking out for them. Are you going to come along?
3: Well, I think we need a Riverside Radio one as well.
2: Get a Riverside Radio one. Go where the St. George's Hospital Charity people are, which is 6 and 9.
3: Okay.
2: Yes, and obviously at the end, if you want to see us at the end as we collapse over the finish.
4: Yeah, exactly.
2: To get our wooden medal.
3: No.
2: I don't want a wooden medal. I want a metal.
3: I know. Medal.
4: A metal.
2: You
4: want something celebratory. And,
2: I'm joking.
4: You know.
2: I'm really joking. I don't need a medal.
3: Everyone needs a medal when you've run 13 miles. Goodness me.
2: Well, how's your training been going, Patrick?
4: It's going well. I did.
2: You're doing better than Martin.
4: I didn't get out last week, but I did a really good run the week before that I was proud of.
2: What? And,
4: yeah.
2: You didn't get out last week. That's not good.
3: I know.
2: I did 6 miles.
4: How many K's is that?
2: Oh, yeah. I can't do the K's. I don't know 10? What a K is. What is a K?
4: Is it 10?
2: What does a K mean?
3: It's 1,000 meters.
2: It means something very different to me.
4: But wait, how long is a half marathon? 13 miles.
3: 13 and a half miles.
2: Oh, 13 and a half miles, right. So I did 6 miles on Friday last week.
4: Okay, so you
2: did
4: almost
2: half. On Sunday, I did 6.5 miles. So I did 12.5.
4: Oh, really? Yeah. Oh, so you've got quite half.
3: Two different days.
2: How much K is 12.5 miles?
3: Well, I can work that out for you.
2: Oh, thank you,
4: 21 and a half. 21.9. Or
2: K.
4: 21.09,
2: Who changed this? Who changed from just everyone doing miles? Who do we have to blame?
3: Okay, 1 mile.
2: It's the EU, isn't it?
4: Isn't it America?
3: 1 mile.
2: We're imperial.
3: 1 mile. Do you want to know? 1 mile is 1.6 kilometres. So it's basically...
4: Okay, one
3: the
4: and
3: maths
4: a half,
3: would be
4: say,
3: one and a half.
4: Let's say a bit more than one and a half.
3: Yeah.
2: Okay, so...
4: 6 miles, so 6 miles and a half, is what? 6 miles, 13... 13K. Oh, okay, so we're on about the same stage, because I did about that the other day.
2: 13K, and then another 13K.
3: So, yeah, then we have to do another 13.5 miles is 21 kilometres.
2: Can we make it that... Can Andy Burnham say to everyone, from now on, we're just doing miles.
4: Why?
2: We're just doing imperial.
3: Why?
2: Because it's the best one.
4: But, why did, but, when did
2: it's
4: we
2: the
4: change?
2: One I know.
4: When did we change from imperial to...
2: That's what I'm saying. I think it's a European thing.
3: No, it's just easier because everything's divided by 10 or 100 or 1,000.
2: The imperial's easier.
3: No, that's the one where you've got £16 in an ounce. And
2: yeah, I know that though.
3: Yeah.
4: Doesn't make
2: pound
4: any sense.
2: Pound of pound!
3: Yeah.
2: Pound of pound!
3: But
2: pound of grapes for pound! So much but easier.
3: It's not.
2: But is it a European thing? Is that why it's changed?
3: I think it's just universal.
2: No, I don't like it. Okay. I don't know. I don't.
4: Jason doesn't like it.
2: I don't. When we're in European cars, when you go into the continent, you get a car, and it's all K.
4: Oh my!
2: It's all kilometers per hour.
3: Little people learning maths for the first time. Metric is much easier than imperial. And maybe the reason that you're not great at maths is that you were taught. Not in metric.
4: This is the source.
2: I don't like metric. Metric should die.
4: This is the source of your deficiency
5: that
4: in maths.
5: That is the hill I'm going to stand on.
3: Okay, die
5: metric,
3: on.
5: Dead.
4: Jason Bring is back Imperial. Jason is anti-metric.
5: Bring back Imperial and the Empire. International in sport is metric, apparently, says Daddy Q.
3: Yes.
5: It's right.
3: Well, it's international. And it right. and it's very Ugh. Easy. It's just
5: not always good to be
3: international. Tens.
4: I find it easier.
3: Tens, hundreds.
5: Yeah, because you metric. Were younger, that's why. Because you taught with it. I was taught the other way.
4: I suppose so.
3: You've just got to do the calculation in your head whether
4: you're
3: it's metric

0: What you need is to have better
1: Where's the halfpenny?
0: You just need better mental maths.
2: Where's the shilling?
3: Yes, bring back the shilling.
0: Do you know your times tables?
1: Give me a times table.
0: 7 times 7.
1: Oh, I wouldn't be able to tell you that.
3: I would have to go 7, 8, 9, 10, 11, 12.
2: No, you would not. Really? No.
1: 2 sevens are 14, aren't they?
0: Yes.
1: Right, and then 15, 16, 17, 18, 19, 20.
2: No, do you have to count?
0: Do you not just come into your head?
1: 28, and now I'm at 4, aren't I?
0: Oh, it's 49. I can't bear it. It's 49.
1: I've told you. I've got, not dyslexia, I've got the number one.
0: Dyspraxia?
2: No, that's the that's the hand-eye coordination one.
0: Oh, okay.
1: I've got number problems.
0: Have you now? So maybe metric might be easier for you because it's literally you just work it out in tens.
1: I won't have it. Okay. I don't want it. I don't want the metric.
0: Okay.
1: Leave it. Leave it behind.
2: You'll use
1: that's
2: metric
1: for the French.
2: And you'll like it.
1: You go. You're going to France next week. Go and do your metrics over there.
0: I will.
1: It's 9:31. Let's go with the latest headlines now for you. With Patrick.
2: Tax rises aren't being ruled out as Andy Burnham looks to change the triple lock to fund his new social care plan. The mechanism decides whether state pensions rise by either 2.5%, inflation, or average pay growth, whichever's higher. Opposition parties are accusing the Prime Minister of punishing pensioners. Manchester City plan to appeal after being found guilty of all charges related to breaching Premier League financial rules. Club chief executive Ferran Soriano has called the ruling a conspiracy theory. Donald Trump claims an incident at RAF Fairford relates to a long-standing investigation America was involved in. The president's repeated his surprise at 5 British suspects being released on bail. One reportedly called 999 on himself at the US-used base in Gloucestershire on Sunday. A man's due in court later after a police officer was stabbed in the leg during London dawn raids. He was charged overnight with wounding with intent to cause GBH to resist arrest. And unheard archive recordings by Oasis are no longer going under the hammer. The band filed an injunction, with the auction now going ahead with memorabilia instead. That is Riverside Reports. I'm Patrick Hess. More comes up in half an hour.
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0: Good morning, I'm Ali Einson. And a grey and breezy start today with some rain around. A few heavy bursts are also possible, but it improves pretty quickly. By mid-morning, the rain should clear for most of us. The winds ease and we're in a much brighter, sunnier afternoon. And it's still unusually warm for the end of September with highs of 25 degrees. Tonight, the cloud and a few showers return, clearing by dawn, but it's cooler than last night with some mist and fog possible. Lows of 14 degrees. But whatever the weather, London's freshest fruit, veg and flowers are always in season at New Covent Garden Market, serving the capital 6 days a week from Nine Elms.
6: Hi, I'm Rob McAuliffe. 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
1: Apparently, Daddy Q says he was taught in metric and he's 60.
0: Yeah.
1: So I just wasn't listening, clearly.
0: But clearly. And clearly.
1: I remember using the other thing.
2: You need to be reprogrammed.
1: Imperial. I used Imperial metric all my life.
2: Well, you're just an
1: imperial
2: guy.
1: Stones and when you weigh yourself, I do it. I do it in pounds, stones and pounds.
0: Well, I know my weight in both.
1: I don't know what the other one is.

0: I bet the Pet Shop Boys are Imperial.
1: Side Breakfast with Jason Rosam.
2: And Uber Boat by Thames Clippers.
0: Anyway, it's 9:37. We want to get your pounds, but not those pounds and ounces. We want your British pounds,
3: yes.
0: Your money, your
3: pounds sterling.
0: Thank you. We want your sterling into the Riverside Radio fundraising department for St George's Hospital Charity. That is why we are running the Royal Parks Marathon. Myself, Martin Adams, Patrick here. Yep. We've got Andrew Porter running. Andrew Porter's wife is running. My brother is running as well, all for St George's Hospital Charity. And Patrick, so how many miles have you done then in the last week? None.
4: 14K.
0: No, don't say K. Anyway, you haven't done that because you said you haven't trained this week.
4: Oh, yeah, that
0: you
4: was
0: said
4: last
0: week.
4: That was last
0: okay.
4: week.
0: What day were
4: okay,
0: you training?
4: The week before last. I know.
3: Right, 14 kilometres is 8.6 miles.
0: Okay, well, that's good. That's 8. Really 6. Good.
4: Yeah, and I did it in an hour and 10.
0: Yeah. So I need to do an 8-miler. At some point this week.
4: Yeah, same. But I want to do weight training today.
3: And then the actual one will be another third again.
0: Yeah, and then next week, I'll only be doing like 2, 3, 4 miles.
4: No, okay. You'll be tapering next week.
0: Tapering next week, ready for the big event on Sunday.
4: Okay.
3: Got
0: the 12th, isn't it?
4: Do you have your marathon running playlist?
0: 11th, sorry, it's the 11th of October. I've said to you,
3: he doesn't like music.
0: I don't like music.
3: He likes to wave to people and have a chat.
4: You will not be having a chat on mile 9.
0: Have you got your running vest?
4: Yeah, I have actually.
0: Yeah, I've got my running. They sent us our running vest.
3: Oh, jolly good. Jolly good.
0: It's got the St George's Hospital Charity logo on it. It's very bright and colourful.
3: I wouldn't worry about Jason's time because he will stop and chat to people.
4: He will not be chatting.
0: I won't be able to
4: He will not be chatting on mile 9.
3: No, probably not.
0: The greatest thing about running again is finding bits of South West London that I didn't know existed.
4: I'm a really boring creature of habit. Do you, like, I run around the same
0: routes?
4: Oh, no,
0: I do different.
4: Really nice.
0: So I ran to Wimbledon, but in a weird way to get the miles in.
4: In a weird way. Okay.
0: I obviously went from
3: Wandsworth Common. Yeah, it was like he ran forwards, then backwards, did a little dance, you know, hopped a bit.
0: I went from Wandsworth
4: Common. As you do.
0: I went Trinity Road down and then all around Wandsworth Common and then down into Springfield Park, ran around Springfield Park, down into Powell Lane, past AFC Wimbledon. Turn left there into the Wandle Trail along the River Wandle. That's the bit I didn't really ever realise was there.
3: That's the walk that you do if you walk the Wandle.
0: Yeah. Then right, I turned into the Wandle Recreation Park.
3: Mm-hmm.
0: That's beautiful as well.
3: Yeah.
0: Then around up into Colliers Wood.
3: Yes.
0: Then from Colliers Wood all the way through South Wimbledon, up into the Broadway and up to my gym at Wimbledon.
3: Yes.
0: And then relax.
4: I feel like South West London is a great place to run because there's
0: is.
4: So many big parks.
0: Yeah.
4: Not like little, because I have to do multiple laps around a small park.
0: Well, my other one would be that I would go down to the river straight away. So all the way down Trinity Road, Wandsworth Roundabout, river.
4: Love that.
0: You can run all the way along the river.
3: Yeah.
0: All the way up to Westminster.
4: Yeah.
0: Go over Westminster Bridge, come back along Millbank, all down.
3: I'll tell you who does that. And she lives in Southfields. You know the presenter on Smooth, the early breakfast presenter, Jenny Faulkner.
0: Yeah, Jenny Faulkner.
3: She's a big runner. She has a run podcast and everything. She's
0: you often see her at the Wimbledon Theatre.
3: Yeah, she's a very, very committed runner.
0: Oh, yeah, she is. Yeah, she's done a marathon a few times.
3: But because I follow her on Instagram, and she runs to work.
0: Yeah.
3: Every morning from Southfields through to where's Smooth based? It's Leicester Square, isn't it?
0: I used to work at Smooth Race many years ago, but it is in Leicester Square now.
3: She runs from Southfields to
0: used to be in Castle Ray Street, just off the Edgeware Road.
3: Okay. I think it's Leicester Square now, isn't it?
0: It's Leicester Square, where everything is.
4: Where everything is.
0: Yeah. Apart from us, and that's what makes us special.
3: Yes.
0: Because we're not in Leicester Square.
4: We're in
0: We're here at Doddington and Rollo Estate.
3: In Battersea.
0: Battersea, which is one of Patrick's favourite places.
4: That is, yeah.
0: That's South West London, isn't it?
4: Yeah.
0: What do you particularly like about the Doddington and Rollo
4: Estate? I love the Nespresso machine.
3: Yeah. I kind of like the jerk chicken shop outside.
0: Anywhere else in South West London that you really, really love that you put in your list?
4: My experience is limited, but it's generally limited to Twickenham because that's where I spent my time studying.
0: Yes.
4: And where
0: in Twickenham would you say?
4: So, pub-wise, the Barmy Arms was a favourite.
0: I love the Barmy Arms.
3: Yeah.
0: Great pub.
4: Right? That's not okay.
0: Fantastic.
4: For a non-Southwest Londoner, that's a decent pick, right?
0: You're kind of an honorary Southwest.
4: Yeah. I am an honorary member.
0: And you will move here at one point.
4: As you keep saying,
0: you will. I know you will. Everyone with a right mind does. Right, go on. Third one.
4: I'm only on one. Oh, after the Doddington
0: and Rollo Estate.
3: Okay. Well, did you quite enjoy going where you went the other day? to get those little clips for us.
4: Oh, that's a good one. Ali Einstein, of course. I can always rely on you. New Covent Garden Market. How can it not be in the top three?
0: Patrick went down to New Covent Garden Market two nights ago, I think it was, wasn't it?
4: Yeah.
0: A couple of nights ago.
4: I spoke to many, many persons who you will soon be hearing on air.
0: Yes.
4: Talking about how much they love their jobs and...
0: It is a fantastic place, and I tell you what, we should be proud that it's there here in Southwest London.
3: And the public can go in and buy flowers. Yeah. I mean, you were at the veg market, weren't you?
4: The public can go in there as well.
3: Can you go in the veg as well? Can you? Are you sure?
0: No, you can't. No, it's trade only.
3: It's trade only for the veg. They let you in. But the flowers is open to the general public. So if you want to buy the most beautiful flowers.
0: Yeah, free and veg is trade only. So people who run hotels or greengrocers and things like that is trade.
4: Really?
0: Yeah, you can't just walk in, waltz in as a member of the public.
3: Can I have one carrot, please?
0: They sell 1,000 carrots.
3: Yeah, but not in the flower side.
4: Oh, no, no, because some people do come in, but like they buy in bulk.
0: Yes.
4: So it's only bulk buyers.
0: It's trade. Yeah, it's trade
4: bulk. But some people buy bulk... buy in bulk for themselves and like their like students.
0: How many carrots
4: are they eating?
3: If you live in halls, it's only trade, that would be extremely niche and quite a small part of their trade if that's what they did. But we know that the public can go to the flower market.
0: And you're going to go to the flower market as well. Anyway, there we go. We got it out of him.
3: Yes.
0: New Covent Garden Market.
3: Yes.
0: What was the other one?
4: Barmy Arms.
0: Twickenham, the Barmy Arms.
3: Yes.
0: Lovely. And the Donington and Roller Estate.
3: Yes.
4: We love it.
0: Best one of the bunch. Freya Sky now with Bad.

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2: Can I just say I love that song?
3: Love
2: Freya Sky, Bad Taste. Oh. Or Patrick Hess.
4: Great taste.
2: I'm joking, Patrick. Didn't mean it.
4: It's okay.
2: Just in a funny mood this morning.
4: You're in a funny mood.
2: 9:47. River, Roads and Rails, final one in the morning.
3: Okay, I'll start off in Kennington. One lane blocked in queuing traffic due to a broken down bus. That's on Harleyford Road, westbound at South Lambeth Road. That's Vauxhall Cross. Congestion is back to the A3 past the Oval. It's blocking two lanes and it's just chaos. We've also got no traffic lights working on Brixton Road in both directions at Vassal Road. Stokesby Road over in Chessington, both directions, is blocked due to an accident between Church Lane and Hemsey Road. And we've got the usual slow traffic on the A3 West Hill northbound between Tibbetts Corner and the Upper Richmond Road. It's congested on Wandsworth Bridge Road northbound as you head up towards the New Kings Road, and it's slow through the Hook Rise as you go through the underpass as well this morning. Over on the rails, Victoria Line still running with severe delays due to that infrastructure damage at Brixton. We've got severe delays on the Metropolitan Line due to an earlier fire alert and earlier signalling problems at Rayners Lane. Hammersmith and City, minor delays on that line eastbound due to some cancellations. We've also got minor delays on the Elizabeth Line between Abbey Wood and Terminals, Heathrow Terminals 4 and Abbey Wood and Heathrow's Terminals 5. And that is due to track safety checks, and the Piccadilly line as well is running with minor delays due to those signal problems at Rayners Lane. However, if you're held up anywhere, you can let us know on the WhatsApp 07871 670493. That's the latest on our River, Roads and Rails. There'll be more in Drive at 4 o'clock.
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0: Oh, well, I'm so glad for you, Bobby. Bloom.
1: I wish I could be as happy as Bobby.
2: I know.
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4: 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Love in Southwest London,
0: Riverside. Right, 9:53. That's your lot from us on Riverside Breakfast this morning. Oh my goodness, what a show!
1: What a show!
0: No, I didn't sleep well last night, and I think that's what makes me more hyper.
1: It doesn't make
2: you
1: sense.
2: You don't say. What, you were hyper today? We'd never have noticed.
0: Yeah, no, I think going to the gym helps.
2: Okay.
0: I did a wicked leg day this morning.
2: Okay.
0: Really? And legs are important when it comes to the Royal Park South Marathon, Patrick.
2: Well, legs are important in general.
1: Yeah,
2: really.
0: The stronger your legs, the better you'll make it around. If you do want to donate to the cause, which is St George's Hospital Charity, please go to Just Giving. You know, everyone knows Just Giving, don't
2: they?
0: Yes. Yeah. Put in the search, Riverside Radio, myself, Patrick, Martin, pop up, and you can donate there.
2: Yes.
0: We're nearly at 800 quid.
2: Yeah.
0: We need 1,600.
2: We do.
0: So if someone just wants to put in 800 quid,
1: that'd be great. They'll save everyone else.
0: Yeah. Yeah, we'll save everyone else from doing it. Just do it, for goodness sake. JustGiving.com, Riverside Radio.
1: We know you've got
0: We'll be there. I need to do 8 miles at some point this week. It's just trying to squeeze it in with all the other things that
2: I do. You're a busy man.
0: When are you going to do it? You haven't ran in a week and a half.
1: Yeah. Well, today I want to do weight training, but maybe tomorrow I'll run.
2: Okay.
1: What? You asked?
2: I suspect that it's not going to be that hard for Patrick to run a half marathon.
0: No, I know. He's little.
1: It will be hard to get a time that I want, but I think I'll be able to finish.
2: That's the thing. He's actually bothered about the time.
1: I'm a fit young lad.
0: He's a fit young lad.
2: Yeah.
0: He's actually. How old are you again?
1: I'm 31. Still.
0: I'm 47. How many? Mm. What's the difference there? What pounds an ounce is the difference there?
2: What pounds an ounce?
1: What?
0: How many age? How many years? 31 to 47. Come on. 14 years difference, Patrick.
1: And it barely feels like anything, does it?
0: Yeah. I'm going to try and beat you for the Royal Park South Marathon.
1: I'll beat you.
0: That's because I'll knock you over.
1: Oh, really?
2: No, you can't nobble him. That's not fair.
0: Nobble him. He'd be very lucky if I did. It is 5 to 10. That's your lot today. I will be back tomorrow morning with Micah Cato.
2: Indeed.
0: On Riverside Breakfast tomorrow morning from 7, because Ali Palmer's off somewhere gallivanting. Where's she now?
2: She was in Paloma.
0: Paloma Faith?
2: No, she was in Paloma in Spain. She'd been all over. She was in Sitges. Then she got a train.
0: She was in Sitges? What, for Bear Week?
2: What, she was...
0: It was Bear Week last week in Sitges. Did she not know that?
2: No.
0: I'm sure she'd had a great time. It was Bear Week in Sitges last week.
2: She was in...
0: For those of you that don't know, bear is a term for a particular type of gay man.
2: Yes.
0: Which I'm sure Ali would have enjoyed.
1: Not you.
2: No, but she's been sending loads of pictures. There must be some kind of like strip where you go to the bars.
0: Yes, yeah, yeah. I know it well.
2: Well, she's been down there.
0: I'm sure she has, with bears.
2: She went to somewhere called the Rich Monkey. Anyway, there's all of these bars.
0: My goodness.
2: She's done karaoke.
0: Imagine being in Sitges with Ali Palmer.
1: Whoa. My life. It would be a madhouse.
2: Then she's got a train or something to Paloma. They were in Barcelona. They've been all over Spain, and then they're going somewhere else.
0: Right.
2: I tell you, she was with. She was with these people who know our Home Secretary. It was very strange.
0: What?
1: She was with. What,
0: Shabana Mahmood?
2: No, then. What's Yvette Cooper's now?
0: Yvette Cooper is the Foreign Secretary.
2: Oh, Foreign Secretary. Yeah, yeah, yeah. That's okay. Was she not the Home Secretary previously?
0: She was at some point.
2: Yeah, okay. Anyway, anyway.
0: No, hold on. Is she the Home Secretary now?
1: Shabana Mahmood is.
0: Shabana Mahmood, isn't it?
2: Yeah. So she was chatting to them, and then she's got on a train, and she's been poodling around Spain, and she's off somewhere else, and then they go
1: trains in Spain.
2: Then they go for a week in Ibiza with the kids, and they're going.
0: She's going to the closing party. I mean, what a life!
1: What a life!
0: What a life!
2: But they are going clubbing. All four of them are going clubbing.
0: Oh,
1: really?
2: Yeah.
0: Imagine that.
2: Yeah, she's booked it all and everything.
0: Ali Palmer with her top off.
1: With her top off,
0: waggling it all around.
2: Why would
1: you why'd you have to throw that in?
2: This is Jason Rossum on No Sleep, people.
1: Yeah.
0: No,
1: No Sleep Show.
0: I mean, in a nightclub, you whip your top off, don't you?
2: No.
0: Well, men do.
1: What kind of nightclubs are you going to?
2: Ones where men whip their tops off, clearly.
0: Yeah. You haven't been out properly, Patrick. I'll take you out.
1: Thank God.
0: I'll take you out.
1: Long may it continue.
0: I'll nobble you at the Royal Park South Marathon and take you out the following week.
1: Right, it's time to end the show. It's time to end it.
0: I'll be back tomorrow morning from 7 a.m.
2: I think nobbling is a fair choice of word if you like...
1: Yeah.
2: Yeah.
1: Yeah. Exactly.
0: Enjoy nobbling whoever you're nobbling today. And I'll be back tomorrow morning from 7 a.m. here on Riverside Radio. You're back Monday, aren't you?
2: You've got me back Monday,
0: Patrick,
2: yes.
0: See you next week. 10 o'clock news on the way. But before that, the Jonas Brothers. Nobble them.

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2: The Work and Pension Secretary's rejected claims Labour's breaking its promises after the Prime Minister announced the triple lock will be adjusted. Pat McFadden's responded to claims that legislating for the changes before they come in after 2030 would mean going against pledges in the party's manifesto.
3: We said we would keep the triple lock for the duration of this Parliament. We will keep that promise. The Prime Minister was absolutely clear about that in his speech, and it's really important that pensioners know that. And that's line one of this discussion on the triple lock.
2: The mechanisms being reformed to help pay for social care. Donald Trump says it's disappointing five men arrested near RAF Fairford on Sunday have been released on bail. One of the suspects called the police on himself almost an hour before a farmer raised concerns at the site used by American military in Gloucestershire. The US president's not sure bailing them was the right decision.
4: Was this a long-standing investigation?
5: A long-standing, yeah. We were involved in it, but as you know, your fellow countrymen, they let him go. They didn't let him go. They put him out on bail. I assume they have him watched closely. But these were serious people, seriously bad people, and they should not have done that.
2: Manchester City bosses say there's a conspiracy against the club after being found guilty of breaching Premier League financial rules. Chief Executive Ferran Soriano says they'll appeal the ruling. Nearly half of British adults say they struggle to work out what's real and what's not online. National Trading Standards says people are increasingly being duped by deepfake videos and AI-generated images. Greggs is going to shut four factories, with around 740 jobs being cut. The bakery chain says the changes will happen over the next 2.5 years. And England secured their first Nations League win of the season with a 2-0 victory away against the Czech Republic. Scotland are still waiting to pick up any points after a 3-0 defeat to Switzerland. That's the latest. I'm Faye De Silva.
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3: Loving Southwest London, Riverside.
4: Yes, I mean, last year was massive. Last year was my first year working with the festival, and I think we had just over 200 shows across 25 venues. And this year we have more venues and slightly less shows, but still around the 200 mark. So yeah, we've got 5 weeks of festivals at 28 venues all across Lambeth. Theatres, like non-traditional theatre spaces. It's shaping up to be a really exciting couple of weeks.
5: Do you actually have to turn people away? Do you have to say, you know, sorry, we're full?
4: Well, yeah, we have an overwhelming amount of applications every year. So I think probably about 250 shows apply, and then naturally, like, people have to pull out for whatever reasons. And there are some shows, like, the lovely thing about the festival is that it's curated by the team at the Bread and Roses Theatre, where I've just started. But Valencia, Rebecca and Adam, who run the festival, they curate the entire programme. So as opposed to a lot of normal fringe events where it's just the venue's programme what shows they want, Valencia, Rebecca and Adam sit down and go, oh, this show is great, I think we should put it there. So yeah, it's really, really exciting to have a festival which is so well curated. But because of that, we do have shows that just maybe aren't the right fit for the venues we have that year, or maybe require a little bit too much in terms of technical support. And obviously, any shows that we have on, we want to thrive and do the best they can. And sometimes our festival just isn't the right fit for them. The shows that we do have are really, really fantastic.
5: So give us, I mean, it would be lovely to plug every single show,
4: yes,
5: but we
4: would,
5: just
4: but
5: don't have the time. Can you give us an idea of the variety on offer at this year's Lambeth Fringe?
4: Yes. As I mentioned, we've got like just under 200 shows. So we have a bit of everything. And compared to previous festivals, we have an even bigger variety. So we've got a lot of music and stand-up comedy. It's not just traditional dramatic plays and comedy. We have something for everyone, which I think is one of the most wonderful things about the festival. Some highlights. Oh, there's so many,
5: many
4: to pick from.
5: I know.
4: I have to do a little plug for a show that I'm in myself, because I would get very told off if I didn't do that. So I'm in an experimental show that opens at the Central Film School in a couple of weeks, which is very hard to describe, but I will give it a go. But it's an experimental piece of theatre about the idea of the artistic genius and whether that is a real thing or if it's just a label that we give to people, and kind of what that label lets people get away with. And it's called Never Said I Was a Genius, and it's running for 2 nights. But other than that, there are some really, really exciting things happening. The show that I am hoping to get along to, because it sounds fantastic and has been very well reviewed at previous places before, is called Causa, The Trial of the Illegal Potato, which is about a Peruvian woman who has grown an illegal form of potato here in the UK to try and recreate a meal, like a home-cooked meal from back in Peru, and cause like an outbreak of some terrible thing. It is obviously not true. but it's an absurdist courtroom drama, which sounds like a proper good laugh.
6: Mr.

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2: The Culture Secretary's refused to rule out extra taxes to pay for a new national care service set out by Andy Burnham. Yesterday, the Prime Minister announced plans to overhaul the state pension triple lock by 2030, but experts say that might not be enough to cover the costs of his proposals. It could mean smaller pension rises, potentially affecting these people in Runcorn in Cheshire.
3: You're just robbing the pensioners. I've worked all my life.
4: Pensioners never get anything, do they?
5: Pensioners are going to suffer, aren't they? But if he's going to put it to care, that's okay.
6: This is in debt and we all have to do our bit, don't we?
2: Former Manchester City chairman David Bernstein says he's shocked and angry at the club being found guilty of breaching Premier League financial rules. The club denies any wrongdoing and will appeal against the ruling. Bernstein, who stepped down as chairman in 2003, says City should be trying to settle the matter quickly.
7: I think they're digging a bigger and bigger hole for themselves now. I think the appeal, if they go down that route, which they probably will, will be used as a weapon to delay this, to kick the can down the road. It's a bit like, hiding in a bunker.
2: We're being warned energy bills could jump by almost £300 in January, the biggest hike in 4 years. Cornwall Insight predicts the average bill will increase by 16% to nearly £2,000. One of the five men arrested near RAF Fairford called police on himself an hour before a local farmer raised the alarm on Sunday. The suspects have all been granted bail. A man's due in court later after a police officer was stabbed in the leg during London dawn raids. He was charged overnight with wounding with intent to cause GBH to resist arrest. And an unheard archive recording by Oasis is no longer going under the hammer. The band filed an injunction with the auction going ahead with memorabilia instead. That's the latest. I'm Faye De Silva.
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0: Yeah, I try never to take it for granted. I'm a bit strange. I like to get to the grounds very, very early in the morning just in case there's any problems and, I don't know, get caught in traffic or on the train. So I'm normally getting to the ground about 7:45 in the morning. And that's normally my favourite time of the day because you can sit and have a cup of coffee. And as you say, you're sat with one of the greatest grounds in the world, like your back garden. And you can sit there and I look over the outfield and I just think that it doesn't get better than this. And obviously, it's, when everyone turns up and we're doing the commentary, it's great. And we're, just to explain to everybody, we're a couple of boxes down from the Test Match Special box. What's quite interesting is when you take people into the TMS box, they think it's going to be an enormous studio. It's actually a smaller room than we have, but the view is incredible. And just to explain to everybody, when I first started doing the commentary, we weren't at the Vauxhall end, we were at the Pavilion end. And we were at where the umpire's room is now. That was our commentary box. So my view was always over the back of the JM Finn stand in central London. And then we switched across when they did some redevelopment and decided to turn the commentary box into the umpire's room, which incidentally it is lovely and it has far more luxuries than when it was our commentary box. It's got a kitchen, sofas and everything. But I must admit, to be at the Vauxhall end and be in that media centre, and as you say, facilities second to none. We get so well looked after. And I do sit there some days and I do think to myself, if you'd told me when I was watching England in 1985 at the Oval in the Ashes that one day you'll be sat there most days of the week during the summer commentating, I'm not quite sure I would have believed you. So I think I try always not to take it for granted. I think I always try, and even if it's been a very long day or something's gone wrong or I've been dreadful on the radio, I do always, when I get on the train and come home, think, well, it's not a bad office, you know, you are very, very fortunate. So yeah, incredibly lucky, and as you say, without a doubt, it wasn't a few years ago, it wasn't one of the greatest grounds in the world, but with all the redevelopment, and I think this year we've seen over 86,000 people wow. coming in to watch Championship cricket. I think it's just because it's a cracking ground and there's always something to look at. They've done the front of the pavilion beautifully. When you walk around the concourse, there's all the boards up of the teams that have won the championship. So I think now it's a brilliant ground. It really is. Even for people who possibly don't like cricket, I think you can just go there and have a lovely day actually and sit in the sun with your friends and the cricket's going on, but it's a nice comfy place to have a good day out now.
1: When the sun is setting on a T20 night and it's a packed oval, it is quite possibly one of the best venues I've ever been to for that atmosphere and just that setting. It is absolutely gorgeous.
0: It is, but I'll be honest with you, my head is going, right, I've now worked my way through 27,000 people to get to the outfield to get an interview. And I've got about 10 minutes to do that before they have team meetings, get locked inside, and the last train home's at 11:05. So, but I know what you mean, actually. When the sun's setting, the lights are on, it's a cracking game, it's a full house. It's a brilliant venue. It really is a brilliant, brilliant venue.

0: feel good.
1: Step into the Brown Suite.
0: I knew that I would not.
1: And get ready for a spectacular dance show.
0: Mama's got a brand new band.
1: Come back to 70s New York. 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
2: Andy Burnham says he's looking at the options for a closer relationship with the EU. The Prime Minister says he's considering a customs union with the bloc, joining a single market, or even rejoining Europe if it's what the people want. That's despite him ruling that out back in May, but Work and Pension Secretary Pat McFadden says it's right to keep evaluating that decision.
3: What should be the basis on trade, security and other fronts? The piece-by-piece way that we've done this in the last 10 years hasn't really given clarity on those questions. In fact, some of them are different today than they were 10 years ago. So it's quite right that he says, let's take a long-term look at this.
2: It's reported one of five British nationals arrested over an incident at RAF Fairford called the police on himself. Donald Trump says it's disappointing the suspects were released on bail. Almost half of adults in the UK say it's getting more and more difficult to work out if something is real online. A study's found scammers are using deepfake videos, AI images and voice cloning to dupe people. There's a warning we could see the biggest hike to energy bills in 4 years. Experts say average costs could jump by almost £300 from January. Former Liverpool defender Jamie Carragher says Manchester City should be stripped of the titles won during the period in which they broke Premier League financial rules. The club denies wrongdoing and will appeal. If they were to lose their titles, Carragher doesn't think another club should be crowned champions. He says the moment's gone.
4: Those players will never get that feeling, and it was robbed by Manchester City. I don't think any player will care if you go and give him a medal and he puts it in the house, in his trophy room. He'll never look at it. He won't care. He won't have that feeling. He won't have that memory.
2: And around 740 jobs are going at Greggs. The bakery chain's closing four factories in London, Cumbria, the Borders and County Durham over the next 2.5 years. That's the latest. I'm Faye De Silva.
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3: Loving Southwest London.
4: Well, this is all about making our dreams come true, and that's kind of what's happened with this show. So the Brown Suite is a James Brown powered show. It's the music of James Brown, and there's a bit of Sam Cooke and Etta James in there.
5: Mm-hmm.
4: And it's a brand new narrative choreographed by Nahum McLean and Darius Drew, who you would have seen perform.
5: I did.
4: Yes, they did their Death of the Bachelors excerpt in that show. And I asked them when they first performed Death of the Bachelors with us just a year before that, and the audience went nuts and standing ovation and everything. Is there more? Where yes. do we go from here? And they were really the first artists to respond to this alternative model for dance production that we're working with at Fundamentally Dance. And they said, yes, there is. It's a full James Brown show. And get ready, put your seatbelt on. And I had to, because really, but two of them together, when they talk about the show, it's a real roller coaster. And I knew instantly that this was the next direction for the company. So,
5: and how did you meet these guys?
4: We did a show at the Ministry of Sound, a ballet show at the Ministry of Sound in 2024. It still goes down in history as one of our greatest shows, despite it being in an unusual space and, you know, not the biggest audience. About 400 people were there. But Nahum came dancing over to me in the club afterwards and basically said to me, you know, hey, I'm Nahum and I want to do a show. And he tried two different ways to reach me already, but of course the best way was just to come find me. So he did. And obviously doing a startup, I'd been so busy I hadn't been able to really follow up with him properly. But he made it very clear in that club that me and him needed to speak.
5: And through dance.
4: He literally mimed the contract in front of me for that. Yeah. And so we got Black Brick is the duo. So Nahum and Darius together, they are Black Brick, and they have a very unique style. And there is no platform in the UK right now for new styles and new choreographers at the scale they are. They're kind of stuck in a really difficult in between where they've done something, but where they could be doing something big, there just isn't. You know, the major dance companies are programmed 3 to 5 years in advance. And we are the new model. You know, we are funded by the fans, basically. That, yes, they are investors and they want their money back and potentially some more on top. But we are powered by people that are putting their money where their mouth is and saying dance matters and mm-hmm. it should be celebrated by society and culture. And so, yeah, so they did the show of Ballet Nights. The audience went mental. And so the reason we keep doing that piece up until Richmond that you saw was actually to start flipping that audience towards the idea that, yes, if you did want to see more, you don't have to go somewhere else. We're going to have the full show.
5: Yeah.
4: And thus, the Brown Suite was born into existence, essentially.
5: Oh, brilliant. So literally on audience demand.
4: Demand, like everything with the shows that we do. And we do live and die on audience support, whether that's support through tickets or support through the investors that now underpin these shows. And I think this is all language that can feel very boring and very alien perhaps to the kind of current generation of young people and artists that are trying to get their work seen. But the reality is that if everybody's going to the same place for their funding, you know, at the end of the day, there's not going to be space for everyone. We're just opening up a whole new tunnel, basically, a tunnel through to the light of
5: little escape trapdoor.
4: Yeah, trapdoor to success. And so to bring it right back to what you said about dreams, this is fulfilling Nahum McLean and Darius Drew's dreams. This is what they want.

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2: Day. Andy Burnham suggested he could propose rejoining the EU as he considers the UK's future with Brussels. The Prime Minister says he'll look at the pros and cons of all options after telling Labour's conference that Brexit has done more harm than good. But Conservative Party Chairman Kevin Hollenrake says there should be no going back.
3: I think the deal you're going to get now to go back into the EU will be much worse than the one we had when we left it. What we should be doing is making the most of our freedoms we have outside the European Union. I speak as somebody who voted to remain, but I would not vote to rejoin.
2: A flight from Dubai to Tel Aviv's been diverted to Saudi Arabia after a fight broke out between its pilots. Jets were scrambled over initial fears the Fly Dubai plane was being hijacked after issuing an emergency signal. The Duke and Duchess of Sussex have accused international paparazzi of being extraordinarily reckless after peering into the grounds of their children's school. Harry and Meghan say it's an unacceptable intrusion into the privacy of Prince Archie and Princess Lilibet. One of five suspects arrested near RAF Fairford reportedly called 999 on himself on Sunday morning. It's understood the man contacted police before a farmer raised the alarm in Gloucestershire. Donald Trump's repeated his surprise at all British nationals being on bail. Dal Babu is a former chief superintendent with the Met Police.
4: He would not have the detailed information that the operational policing units would have. It's extremely unhelpful. And I think what we need now is for people to let the police get on with their work, and then the police at an appropriate time will brief the public.
2: Former Liverpool defender Jamie Carragher claims Manchester City should be stripped of the titles won when they broke Premier League financial rules. The club denies wrongdoing. And Danny Dyer is among the latest celebrities announced to host the UK's version of Saturday Night Live. The actor will front the sketch show next weekend. That's the latest. I'm Faye De Silva.
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I've always loved cricket. So when I was little, I used to go with Dad to watch a lot of cricket. Family holidays were always, we'd go somewhere in the country, and then Dad and I would just happen to end up, I don't know, at Headingley watching Yorkshire play someone. And then when I was at university, a friend of mine started the university radio station, and they needed someone to do the sport. So he asked me, and about five of us, all of us complete idiots who didn't know what we were doing, did the radio show there. And I really enjoyed it. I thought, actually, I wouldn't mind doing this. So went and did a postgrad course down in Portsmouth, which was great, and got some work experience on BBC Southern Counties Radio, as it was back then. And one of my first sort of reporting gigs was to go to Hove and report on Sussex. So I started, this would have been about 1998. So it was really just going down and doing on the hour reports, which I really enjoyed, in an interview afterwards. I then ended up covering Kingstonian in the conference and doing commentary on Kingstonian. And then I went up to, what was it then? GLR, Greater London Radio, which is now BBC London, of course. Got a job with them on the sports show. And then it must have been, I was covering games. So I was going to Surrey games, I was going to test matches, but I was just reporting. I wasn't doing commentary. And then when it was discovered that you could stream audio, I came up with this ridiculous idea and went to Surrey and went to the sports editor at BBC London and said, listen, we could do ball-by-ball commentary again because we don't need a radio frequency. We could just put it on the website and off we go. So the first game I did, I think, was 2003, Lancashire, Surrey, at the Oval. A certain James Anderson was playing very early in his career. And then, of course, the same year he got picked for England to go off and play in a World Cup. And it started from there, really. So, yeah, I've been doing the ball-by-ball since 2003. And before that was doing the odd cricket commentary, but more reporting. And obviously now every county is covered, and there's every county has ball by ball commentary on the BBC, which I think is terrific, really. And I also think it's really good with the live streaming as well now. The fact that you can sit at home and watch the game, and the production values on those have gone through the roof as well. So the actual coverage of county cricket at the moment is the best it's ever been. But yeah, so if we say 1998, just far too long, my friend, far, far too long.

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0: 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Riverside.
1: I live on Gresson Hall Road, so I am, I suppose, one of the neighbours as well.
2: Oh,
1: as
2: well, my friend actually was a neighbour. I know your mosque well, and she found your community so welcoming.
3: And that's very key, isn't it, in the Ahmadiyya Muslim community, isn't it?
1: Absolutely, yeah. And the story that you mentioned of the neighbour is one of many. I mean, I've only been here a year or two, and even since then, the neighbours that I've met always have positive stories. And I think what's particularly unique is that this mosque is so embedded within, like, a residential street within Southfields. And I think people, because of that, they have stories of, you know, their parents or grandparents having an attachment with the mosque. Like you said, the mosque actually opened on the 3rd of October 1926, and it was London's first purpose-built mosque. It's now Grade 2 listed, and even very recently, the council unveiled a Green Heritage plaque, which recognises its history and place there. But the mosque history has always been one of community and being a place where people come together and build those ties of brotherhood and sisterhood. That the vast majority of the contributions to build the mosque actually came from women within our community in India at the time. So I think there's something quite moving about that fact as well, that there were these women in India, many of whom would never have stepped foot in England or never would step foot and see the finished building, but they contributed towards creating this mosque in London. So from the beginning, there was this idea of sacrifice for something that would benefit future generations.
3: That's incredible, isn't it?
1: And I think someone at the time did ask the head of the community as well, that why are we building a mosque, you know, slightly away from the centre of London? Mm. And he said, if we don't go to the city will come to us. And I think now we can firmly say that Southfields is definitely part of London and a thriving neighbourhood.
3: Well, of course, down the road is the All England Tennis Championships.
1: For many, many years, what the community has done is give out free water and sometimes snacks as well on Wimbledon Park Road at the time of the championships.
3: Yeah.
1: And, you know, of course, we treat them as our neighbours. It's something that, you know, serving others is part of our religious obligation anyway. There's always been a great attachment towards loyalty to one's country as part of one's faith within Islam. And, you know, this is the place in Fazl Mosque where the silver, diamond, platinum jubilees of Queen Elizabeth were celebrated. The coronation of King Charles was celebrated. And I mean, even recently during the COVID pandemic, it was a vaccination centre.
2: It was indeed,
1: And there's been, I think, you know, nowadays there can be a lot of careless rhetoric or tropes which are bandied around with abandon. But I think there can be no greater riposte to that, to those people who say those things, and the track record of this mosque. The motto of our community is love for all and hatred for none, and we try to live that in perspective. So anyone who's ever nearby, you know, a cup of tea and some food and a biscuit, we can always offer anyone. And I think that's what this centenary really is giving us the opportunity to celebrate. Not just that we've been there for 100 years, but what we've done over those 100 years and how much we've contributed to the local community. And I'm personally very proud to live in a country, Britain, where this mosque that was built 100 years ago can become such an integral part of the fabric of that local community.
2: It is absolutely part of the community and sits alongside both the Buddhist temple. We also, obviously, the churches and everything else, but and there's a synagogue in Southfields.
1: Absolutely. I think it's a great example of modern-day multicultural Britain.

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2: A flight made an emergency landing in Saudi Arabia after reports its pilots got into a fight mid-air, with one being stabbed. At one point, the aircraft plummeted more than 14,000 feet in a matter of seconds. The Fly Dubai plane had been bound for Tel Aviv. Yasmin's daughter was on board and says passengers heard screams for help.
3: After a few minutes, two other pilots took the control. A few Israelis, they ran away to the guy. He took a knife and tried to kill the pilot. They taken his hand and put him on the floor. There was a lot of blood.
2: Andy Burnham's not ruling out going all the way and backing the UK to rejoin the EU. The Prime Minister says he wants to look at the options, claiming Brexit's done more harm than good. Here's what Labour members think at the party's conference in Liverpool.
4: It's amazing to have a leader who is bold enough to come and say it has been a mistake.
5: The public don't really want to have a rerun of the tidal Brexit debate that ended up consuming the whole political agenda.
6: So exactly the right approach to set out the options, so let's see what follows.
2: The Tories claim ministers are trying to blame Brexit for the consequences of their economic decisions. Detectives investigating the Grenfell fire have passed files of evidence to prosecutors. They relate to 20 companies and 54 individuals, with the CPS asked to consider charges like corporate manslaughter. Prince Harry and Meghan have criticised international paparazzi seen looking into the grounds of their children's school as extraordinarily reckless. It's understood two young men with backpacks were spotted. There's a warning energy bills could jump by almost £300 in January, the biggest hike in 4 years. Cornwall Insight predicts the average dual fuel bill will increase by 16%. And EastEnders star Shane Ritchie's been banned from driving for 6 months after admitting a speeding offence. He was fined £500 and ordered to pay costs. That's the latest. I'm Faye De Silva.
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3: Loving Southwest London.
4: P.T. Barnum, people might know him if they've seen The Greatest Showman. His name is Phineas Taylor Barnum. He started off his career sort of exploiting, as they said, these acts of, he started with a museum, and then he found, people might know, Tom Thumb and Joyce Heth. And then eventually his career kind of delved into politics for a bit, and then ended up being, if anyone knows the circus, Barnum and Bailey, that was his creation with his partner Bailey, which ended up, gosh, touring the US and the UK for years and years. And actually, funny enough, we're in Bournemouth this week, and someone who has come see the show and has basically, I think he's a part of actually the theatre at Bournemouth, showed us some of his old posters and maps of where he toured around the UK. And they would do one-nighters. It's amazing. Oh my gosh, we just got to see at this venue. And they'd one-nighters all across the UK. So they would do like a 2 o'clock show and then an 8 o'clock show, then get on a train with all the elephants and then go to the next venue and do exactly the same thing. So, I mean, we do weeklies and, you know, it's exhausting, but nightlies, that's another level.
5: Visions of getting on a train with an elephant. You play Charity Barnum, or Cherry. What kind of a woman is she?
4: She's the really grounding force of the relationship. So at the beginning of the show, they say humbug versus truth. Charity is representing the truth of the relationship, and Phineas Taylor Barnum is representing the humbugging. But he's a guy that has so many dreams, and she's the one who just kind of puts the realism into the relationship, grounds him, actually is the driving force of it, really. He wouldn't be who he was without her, and she's strong. And I think the reason why she sort of loves P.T. Barnum is because they're so opposite to each other. The dynamic really works between the two of them.
5: You've sort of given a potted history of his life. How much of that life is covered by the show?
4: Yeah, we do touch on it, actually. I mean, not into a great deal of detail, but we do see snippets of those moments in life. And we pretty do, I think, the show expands at least 25 years, so we touch pretty much on the majority of it. I think people didn't really know about the politician side of him, so that's obviously delved into a little bit more. You know, people have kind of paralleled him to actually Donald Trump in that sense, coming from, like, I know, awful, in the entertainment world, kind of coming from that to then delving into politics. Yeah, no, it's interesting that he kind of went into that area.

0: feel good.
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2: A flight's been diverted after unconfirmed reports two pilots got into a fight, with one being stabbed. The plane, which was heading from Dubai to Tel Aviv, eventually landed safely in Saudi Arabia, but not before military jets were scrambled when a dramatic drop in altitude prompted fears of a hijack. Our Middle East correspondent Adam Parsons has more.
3: Recently, Benjamin Netanyahu, the Prime Minister, actually briefed political rivals that Israel was likely to face some kind of attacks in the coming weeks. I'm sure that there will be those who query whether this is the sort of thing he was referring to.
2: Police have asked prosecutors to consider manslaughter charges against firms and people over the Grenfell Tower fire. A file of evidence has been handed to the CPS relating to 20 companies and organisations and 54 individuals. Former Manchester City manager Pep Guardiola shared a message of support for the club, saying he's with them more than ever. The eight-time Premier League champions have until Friday to launch an appeal after being found guilty of breaching financial rules. The supporters at the Etihad Stadium have shared their reaction to the ruling.
4: I can't forget everything they've done, but I can't forget this now. Have they tainted everything they've done? I don't know.
5: This has been an absolute blessing, watching the amazing football, no matter what happens.
6: All the success we've had isn't because of it, it's because of the passion and the want to win things in the club.
2: The Prime Minister says he will consider going all the way and taking Britain back into the EU. Andy Burnham said yesterday he'd lay out the different options for relations with Europe. The Duke and Duchess of Sussex have criticised what they call extraordinarily reckless photographers spotted at their children's school. It's understood two men from overseas were seen using a white van and walking the perimeter of the site. And Danny Dyer has been announced as next week's host of Saturday Night Live. James Norton and Cynthia Erivo will also front upcoming episodes of the comedy show. That's the latest. I'm Chris Milligan.
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0: Yeah, I try never to take it for granted. I'm a bit strange. I like to get to the grounds very, very early in the morning just in case there's any problems and, I don't know, get caught in traffic or on the train. So I'm normally getting to the ground about 7:45 in the morning. And that's normally my favourite time of the day because you can sit and have a cup of coffee. And as you say, you're sat with one of the greatest grounds in the world, like your back garden. And you can sit there and I look over the outfield and I just think that it doesn't get better than this. And obviously, it's, when everyone turns up and we're doing the commentary, it's great. And we're, just to explain to everybody, we're a couple of boxes down from the Test Match Special box. What's quite interesting is when you take people into the TMS box, they think it's going to be an enormous studio. It's actually a smaller room than we have, but the view is incredible. And just to explain to everybody, when I first started doing the commentary, we weren't at the Vauxhall end, we were at the Pavilion end. And we were where the umpire's room is now, that was our commentary box. So my view was always over the back of the JM Finn stand in central London. And then we switched across when they did some redevelopment and decided to turn the commentary box into the umpire's room, which incidentally it is lovely and it has far more luxuries than when it was our commentary box. It's got a kitchen, sofas and everything. But I must admit, to be at the Vauxhall end and be in that media centre, and as you say, facilities second to none. We get so well looked after. And I do sit there some days and I do think to myself, if you'd told me when I was watching England in 1985 at the Oval in the Ashes that one day you'll be sat there most days of the week during the summer commentating, I'm not quite sure I would have believed you. So I think I try always not to take it for granted. I think I always try, and even if it's been a very long day or something's gone wrong or I've been dreadful on the radio, I do always, when I get on the train and come home, think, well, it's not a bad office, you know, you are very, very fortunate. So yeah, incredibly lucky, and as you say, without a doubt, it wasn't a few years ago, it wasn't one of the greatest grounds in the world, but with all the redevelopment, and I think this year we've seen over 86,000 people wow. coming in to watch Championship cricket. I think it's just because it's a cracking ground and there's always something to look at. They've done the front of the pavilion beautifully. When you walk around the concourse, there's all the boards up of the teams that have won the championship. So I think now it's a brilliant ground. It really is. Even for people who possibly don't like cricket, I think you can just go there and have a lovely day actually and sit in the sun with your friends and the cricket's going on, but it's a nice comfy place to have a good day out now.
1: When the sun is setting on a T20 night and it's a packed oval, it is quite possibly one of the best venues I've ever been to for that atmosphere and just that setting. It is absolutely gorgeous.
0: It is, but I'll be honest with you, my head is going right. I've had to work my way through 27,000 people to get to the outfield to get an interview. And I've got about 10 minutes to do that before they have team meetings, get locked inside, and the last train home's at 11:05. So, but I know what you mean, actually. When the sun's setting, the lights are on, it's a cracking game, it's a full house. It's a brilliant venue. It really is a brilliant, brilliant venue.

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0: Come back to 70s New York and see the brand new production where iconic music meets incredible dancers. 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

0: West London hasn't heard this song for over 50 years. It's the school song for the old Beck School, a now demolished grammar school in Tooting that still has a lasting effect. These are the voices of over 100 Beck School old boys, gathered by their old rugby club to celebrate their school centenary, and also to unveil a new memorial to the 78 Beck students who died in World War II. Here's 85-year-old Patrick Sullivan.
1: So it really is, in this context, extremely nostalgic, because every morning we remember these chaps who fought terrible.
0: The Beck School opened in 1926. As a grammar school, it provided high-quality education to the predominantly working-class area. His reputation in Latin, English, and rugby was undeniably good. Here's past student Bob Hiller, 83, and former captain of the England rugby team.
2: Our rugby coach was the Yorkshireman, ferocious. But, no, it was just the general atmosphere. Yeah. It was a good sporting school, good academic school. Most of what I've achieved is a result of my going to bed, really.
3: Hold on, chat. They're all smiling. Can you see us?
4: How do you do?
0: Beck School was an accepting place. As London began to change after the end of the war, the school welcomed new students from abroad. Here's Andrzej Pluskowski, 82, who came to Beck from Poland.
5: I was born in the middle of the Warsaw Uprising, on a table in a cellar in the middle of a German air raid, which didn't bother me at all.
0: Andrzej was smuggled out of Poland when the war ended and came to London. His mother wanted him to get a good education, and he'll never forget meeting the Beck principal, then Mr. Wilfred Hoare.
5: And he says, so I'm taking a chance on you, and you won't have Latin, because it's already second year, but you'll be good at the other things. Mm. He made me British in a sense.
0: Beck School eventually closed in 1971 when it merged into a local comprehensive. The buildings were demolished in 1996. Today, Ernest Bevan College is the successor school to Beck. Ernest Bevan's head teacher, Damala Ademolake, was invited to the centenary in a room filled with Beck memorabilia and past students. Ask him if he feels like he has big shoes to fill.
6: Absolutely. I mean, I've never celebrated 100 years of anything, and it's the first time I'm going to be doing that. And when I've read about the history of the school, the ambition of the school, and being one of the top performing boys schools in the country, it's really challenged me to think about what I can do differently to help achieve that. And as I said, looking at this memory wall just really inspired me about the different things that the school's accomplished through like arts, through sports, through things like the debate club, and just really exposing people or our young people to things that they may not have the opportunity to see where they come from.

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2: Riverside reports at 4 o'clock. I'm Dan Tindall. MI5 has issued an unprecedented public warning about a Chinese spy threat targeting British academics. The security service says a Chinese institute is secretly trying to exploit the expertise of universities to build more powerful espionage tools. They're being urged to cut ties with the company or risk criminal charges. Sky's security editor Deborah Haynes says officials are worried about collaboration on projects like AI.
3: It's short and blunt, with MI5 saying that it's discovered that an entity known as the China General Technology Research Institute has very strong ties with the Ministry of State Security, which is China's powerful civilian intelligence and security service.
2: Israel's Prime Minister says the co-pilot of a passenger jet has been arrested after stabbing the plane's pilot and trying to crash it. The flight from Dubai to Tel Aviv eventually landed safely, but not before it plunged 14,000 feet in a matter of seconds while passengers helped overpower the apparent attacker. A second crew on board took over flying the aircraft. Sky's Adam Parsons is in Jerusalem.
4: We have seen a video that seems to show the two pilots both getting medical attention, both of them injured, and a voice, we can't identify this voice, says this one, he tried to kill him.
2: A resident living near RAF Fairford says he was held at gunpoint by police after three suspicious vans blocked his driveway. The man says he only went outside to find out what was going on.
5: They said step away from the vehicle, so I stepped back from the vehicle. One officer put a gun on me, then another officer got out and put a gun on me, and I eventually just threw my ID to say, look, we can't get off our drive. Is there any chance these vans can be moved? Which the reply was, we can't touch them.
2: Five men arrested over a suspected terror plot have since been released on bail, and it's understood one of the suspects called police himself on the early hours of Sunday. Andy Burnham isn't ruling out going all the way and backing the EU to rejoin the EU. The Prime Minister says he wants to look at the options, claiming Brexit's done more harm than good. Here's what Labour members at the party's conference in Liverpool think.
6: It's amazing to have a leader who is bold enough to come and say it has been a mistake.
7: The public don't really want to have a rerun of the tidal Brexit debates that end up consuming the whole political agenda.
8: It's exactly the right approach to set out the options, so let's see what follows.
2: The Conservatives claim ministers are trying to blame Brexit for the consequences of their economic decisions. And 32 artists and makers are losing their studio spaces as a Kingston arts charity closes today. Fusion Arts has provided affordable workspace in Eden Street for 22 years. The charity says the landlord gave notice 2 months ago and no alternative premises has been forthcoming. Founder Janice Harland says the closure marks the end of an era for a charity, which has supported hundreds of creative people since opening in 2004. That's all for now. More in half an hour.
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1: Right here in Nine Elms.
9: A mix of clear and cloudy periods overnight with a few showers possible. Isolated mist or fog patches forming by dawn in light winds. Feeling slightly fresher than last night. Minimum overnight temperature 11 Celsius. Looking ahead to Thursday, bright and sunny start to the day for many. Cloudier periods developing in the afternoon with the winds strengthening but staying dry for most. Temperatures above average, maximum temperature 21 Celsius. Whatever the weather, London's freshest fruit, veg and flowers are always in season at New Covent Garden Market, serving the capital 6 days a week from Nine Elms.
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0: David Gray, and You're the World to Me. You are, you know. I'm very grateful to you for tuning in. Otherwise, I'd be sitting here in a room talking to myself. Actually, that's not strictly true, because I do have guests in the studio today. So I can talk to them instead. And we have Dan, of course. Hello, Dan.
1: Hello, Ian.
0: Who is absolutely cock-a-hooting beside himself with excitement at today's Southwest London Anagram. I see you've got a piece of paper this time. You've got a pen.
1: No, I haven't got a pen. Okay, one out of two.
0: You're going to have to draw blood and...
1: Unless anyone else has got a pen.
0: I'll sort you out with a pen.
1: No one's got a pen.
0: I'll sort you out with a pen, don't
1: you? I keep meaning to bring a pen and a paper in, but I never quite remember because this anagram, well, it does keep me awake at night.
0: He's so good at lying. Okay, well, it's only a two-word anagram today, okay. So it's very easy to remember. The Southwest London anagram, I give you some random words, write them down, move the letters around a little bit, and see if you can come up with a Southwest London location. The Southwest London location I'm looking for today is three words long. It's a three-word Southwest London location, and your anagram is Terminable Symbol. Terminable Symbol. T-E. R-M-I-N-A-B-L-E.
1: And are we symboling as in a drum set or as a road sign?
0: I'm going to spell
1: oh,
0: it.
1: Oh, just checking. Just checking.
0: Oh, you can't get the stuff. Symbol, S-Y-M-B-O-L. Terminable Symbol. Write it down, move the letters around, and come up with a three-word Southwest London location. It's 07871 670493 on the WhatsApp if you'd like to show off and say, I've got it, Ian. 07871 670493. We'll have our first look at the traffic and travel, and then my first guest of the afternoon. His name is Phil O'Shea, and he's written a play that's on at Lambeth Fringe. That's all to come after Ray.

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3: Well, in the middle of town, not good outside St Pancras Station. Pancras Road is blocked in both directions with queuing traffic due to emergency services attending an incident between Goods Way and the Euston Road. So if you're heading in that way in a vehicle, you might want to have a think about what other ways you might want to get there. Similarly, later on today, Tower Bridge is going to be opening at 6:45, and to expect delays around there. Otherwise, on the road, so we have our old favourites, West Hill coming westbound from the South Circular Road. Additional time there is about 15 minutes, and coming northbound, additional time there is about 10 minutes. And usual slow traffic on the Wandsworth Bridge Road going northbound, heading over the river as well. South Circular Road, again, usual slow traffic around the Roehampton Lane, heading towards Chalker's Corner. And the usual congestion on the 316 Chertsey Road, westbound from Twickenham Bridge to Hospital Bridge Road. Travel time there is an additional 10 minutes. On the Underground, we have severe delays on both the Victoria Line and the Jubilee Line. The Victoria Line, there was a fault, on a track fault at Brixton, which is causing the issues on the Victoria Line. And a fire alert at Kilburn has caused issues on the Jubilee Line. There are also minor delays on the Central Line due to an earlier fault, but that is generally clearing up and running a bit smoother. That's all the traffic and travel at the moment. If you know something that we'd like to know and would like to share with other people, please do WhatsApp us when it's safe and clear. 078 7167 0493. That's your traffic and travel.
4: I think we'd all be in trouble if London Bridge opened.
3: Yeah. Thank you, Ian.
5: It's quite right.
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2: Lambeth Fringe is on at the moment, and we're trying to interview as many creatives involved with the Lambeth Fringe as we possibly can. I'm delighted to be joined in the studio by Phil O'Shea, and he has written a play called Jane Eyre. 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You think it's been done before by Charlotte Bronte, but it's nothing to do with Charlotte, is it, Phil?
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6: 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Great to be here.
2: So what's your show about?
6: Well, that's a very good question. as you said, it's nothing to do with Charlotte Bronte. So it's Jane Eyre, Eyre spelt A-I-R. And it's a one-woman comedy about air guitar. Most guys play air guitar in secret or even in public.
2: Of course we do.
6: And I was interested to discover a few years ago there are air guitar competitions. There's the World Air Guitar Competition in Oulu, Finland every year. And so I just started writing about it and researching it. And so I've written a one-woman comedy about a 45-year-old dinner lady. Her life is a bit of a drag, but she gets her mojo back when she discovers air guitar and enters competitions.
2: Just before we talk about your dinner lady, I must harp on the air guitar competitions.
6: Yes.
2: What is it judged on?
6: Oh, gosh. Well, that's they judge it like... ice skating competitions. There's
2: right.
6: Six categories. So you've got all the categories from that you get in ice skating. And then the final category is one called airness. And airness is quite difficult to define. It's quite subjective. But it's the people who do it take it really seriously. And, you know, it's great fun. They get up there for a minute and they perform. And obviously, you know, there's... So I think we do have our World Air Guitar Champion actually coming along in the evening. So that would be interesting.
2: And you're a self-confessed air guitarist yourself, aren't you?
6: Well, who isn't? I think when I was much, much younger, I think the first time I heard A Whole Lot of Love by Led Zeppelin, I thought, this is the most amazing thing I've ever heard. And of course, they use a version of it for the old Top of the Pops theme and...
2: Yeah,
6: but most guys get going, I think, in private.
2: And you used a tennis racket.
6: Tennis racket, that's right. I've used an old tennis racket.
2: Phil, tell me about your dinner lady. What's going on in her life?
6: Jane. Yeah. Well, she's had a lot of unhappiness in her life. Something happened to her that devastated her on her 16th birthday. Basically, the way she was dumped by her boyfriend, who she thought she was in love with. and nothing got back on track. So she's in a marriage. She's coping in a marriage, but it's not the greatest marriage. She's got a teenage daughter who's horribly embarrassed by her, whatever she does. And worse to boot, she's actually a dinner lady in her teenage daughter's school.
4: Oh, no. Embarrassing.
6: Exactly. It's embarrassing already, isn't it? But she kind of discovers air guitar via a kind of Zumba class and then gets into it. And then she discovers she's not alone. There are other air guitarists out there. So she joins the community of air guitarists. And as such, she gains in confidence and decides to go back and tackle the demons that have plagued her, I guess, since the age of 16.
4: Now, your Jane is played by Stephanie Carlson. Tell us about Stephanie and how you found her.
6: Well, what I did, I wrote a first draft of the play. Got some feedback. People said, yeah, it's pretty good. It's got legs. I had readings. We have scratch evenings, you know, where you get 10 minutes of your play read in different places. And via the scratch evening, I met a director called Adrian Goldman, who really liked it, really wanted to do it. And he brought in Stephanie, who's an actor he's worked with before. And the thing with Stephanie, she's very talented, very interesting. And she's American. She lives in Massachusetts. But she's totally up for this. So she's coming along. She'll be there, obviously, playing the part, October the 13th, 9 p.m. at the Bread and Roses Theatre. And through Stephanie and Adrian, we then have 5 nights in America.
4: Oh, really?
6: Yeah, so which is really exciting, because obviously we've got the one night in Clapham, and obviously we want to bring it back to other London theatres. Mm. Mm. But we also have 5 nights in America. So, you know, and they think, because it's quite... You know, it's very English, very parochial, but they think Americans will really go for it.
4: I think so too.
6: Oh, yeah. Good.
4: Yeah. So, had Stephanie heard of Lambeth?
6: Well, had she heard of Lambeth? She hadn't heard of air guitar. She read it, and then she went online, and she said, "My God, there are people who are really doing this." Now, this will be her first London performance, so she's very excited.
4: And your director is Adrian.
6: Yeah.
4: Adrian Goldman. Tell us about him.
6: Well, Adrian's got a very interesting lifestyle. He adores directing. He's been directing for about 20 years. But he actually has a day job. He's a scientist at a university in Helsinki. But he just adores directing. So he's always directing theatre in his spare time. And he comes over to London a lot. So that's how we hooked up.
4: Well, it's nice to have a hobby.
6: Yeah, absolutely. Well, he's really, yeah. Very, obviously, he's a scientist, very, very bright.
4: Yeah.
6: Very able director. Pleasure to work with.
4: And your own background is as a screenwriter.
6: Yes, that's right. I did write plays when I was a teenager at university, and people quite liked them. And then I kind of, as one does, I got sucked into screenwriting, which, you know, it can be a very good career. You do write a lot of screenplays that are actually paid for, that don't get produced. And I think all screenwriters find that a bit frustrating. I mean, let alone the difficulty of placing screenplays now, that's quite tough. Mm. But I came back to playwriting over 10 years ago. I wrote a comedy about football supporters, which was on at the King's Head Theatre in Islington. And that did well. And I kind of should have followed that up more quickly. So I just love theatre. It's just... There's nothing like sitting there watching actors doing your lines. Mm. It's even more exciting than watching a movie or a TV program.
4: Well, I think with this, the formula they have with this, it's bound to be a hit. Because there are so many women of a certain age who feel unfulfilled in their lives.
6: Yes.
4: And will be able to identify with Jane, I think.
6: Yeah, and she hits the stage playing air guitar. So it's almost like an air guitar competition. So... And the scratch evenings, the audience did get going.
4: So when can we see it?
6: Right. Yeah, so it's Tuesday the 13th of October, 9 p.m. at the Bread and Roses Theatre, Clapham. You can go online, look for Jane Eyre, or just look for Clapham Fringe or Bread and Roses Theatre. And that's the slot we have. And it should be, yeah, it'll be a warm, funny evening.
4: And don't be concerned about the late start, because it's only an hour long, isn't
6: yeah,
4: it?
6: Yeah, it's an hour, just over an hour.
4: Yeah.
6: So you'll be out of there at 10, 10:15. Yes, it's at 9 p.m. I mean, people will go and see a movie at 9 p.m. no problem.
4: Mm.
6: But with theatre, they're a little bit wary.
4: It's called Jane Eyre, Eyre spelt A-I-R, as in air guitar. And if you want to find out more information, go to lambethfringe.com, and I'll put a link to that on our Twitter account. Phil O'Shea, thank you very much.
6: Thanks. Let's get air guitaring. Hit it. Yeah.
4: Well, I didn't dare play Whole Lot of Love, but I think you'll agree this is a good air guitar song.
6: I'm sure.

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1: Top stories at 4:30. Israel says a pilot has been arrested after apparently trying to stab his colleague and crash the plane during a busy passenger flight. Prime Minister Benjamin Netanyahu says passengers on the Tel Aviv-bound plane managed to overwhelm him. It landed safely in Saudi Arabia. Detectives investigating the Grenfell Tower fire have handed prosecutors evidence relating to 54 people and 20 companies. The CPS says it'll make charging decisions on offences including manslaughter before the 10th anniversary of the disaster next June. Spain's Prime Minister says he'd welcome Britain back into the European Union with open arms. It's after Andy Burnham said he'll consider a range of options for the UK's future relationship with Brussels. And the Duke and Duchess of Sussex have accused paparazzi of an unacceptable invasion of privacy after two men were spotted near their children's school. The pair, who were carrying backpacks, were reportedly seen circling the area. And Kingston charity Fusion Arts closes today. Since 2004, it has provided affordable workspace in Eden Street. The closure marks the end of an era for a charity which has supported hundreds of creative people over 22 years. That's Riverside Reports. I'm Dan Tindall. More in half an hour.
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3: Right here in Nine Elms.
1: Well, this evening there'll be a mix of clear and cloudy periods overnight with a few showers possible. Isolated mist or fog patches forming by dawn in light winds. It'll be feeling slightly fresher than last night with a minimum temperature of 11 Celsius. Tomorrow starts bright and sunny for many, with cloudy periods developing in the afternoon, with the wind strengthening but staying dry for most. Temperatures will be above average, with a maximum of 21 degrees. Whatever the weather, London's freshest fruit, veg and flowers are always in season at New Covent Garden Market, serving the capital 6 days a week from Nine Elms.
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0: It's Riverside Drive with Ian Barclay. Hello. It's 22 minutes to 5 o'clock. We have another special guest for you in the next hour. Her name is Shannon Demery, and she'll be talking about all about her play, which is on at the Lambeth Fringe, and she has written and directed it. We're doing the Southwest London Anagram at the moment, and I have furnished Dan with a pen.
1: Which didn't work.
0: So I gave him another one.
1: Which does work. I'd like to give him work.
0: I'd like to give him a good hard slap. But that's beside the point. So he's going to try and work out today's
1: regulations.
0: Southwest London Anagram. Two words today, terminable.

0: symbol, terminable symbol, TERMINABLE, symbol SYMBOL. I'm looking for a three-word Southwest London location. I will give you a clue a little bit later on, but I'll leave you to stew for a little bit, see if you can work it out.
1: Riverside Drive
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0: 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Before the pair discussed Surrey's limp performances in the county championship this season, Ben began by asking Mark how he found himself to be commentator for Surrey.
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0: I've always loved cricket. So when I was little, I used to go with Dad to watch a lot of cricket. Family holidays were always, we'd go somewhere in the country, and then Dad and I would just happen to end up, I don't know, at Headingley watching Yorkshire play someone. And then when I was at university, a friend of mine started the university radio station, and they needed someone to do the sport. So he asked me, and about five of us, all of us complete idiots who didn't know what we were doing, did the radio show there. And I really enjoyed it. I thought, actually, I wouldn't mind doing this. So went and did a postgrad course down in Portsmouth, which was great, and got some work experience on BBC Southern Counties Radio, as it was back then. And one of my first sort of reporting gigs was to go to Hove and report on Sussex. So I started, this would have been about 1998. So it was really just going down and doing on the hour reports, which I really enjoyed, in an interview afterwards. I then ended up covering Kingstonian in the conference and doing commentary on Kingstonian. And then I went up to, what was it then? GLR, Greater London Radio, which is now BBC London, of course. Got a job with them on the sports show. And then it must have been, I was covering games. So I was going to Surrey games. I was going to test matches, but I was just reporting. I wasn't doing commentary. And then when it was discovered that you could stream audio, I came up with this ridiculous idea and went to Surrey and went to the sports editor at BBC London and said, listen, we could do ball by ball commentary again, because we don't need a radio frequency. We could just put it on the website and off we go. So the first game I did, I think, was 2003, Lancashire, Surrey, at the Oval. A certain James Anderson was playing very early in his career. And then, of course, the same year he got picked for England to go off and play in a World Cup. And it started from there, really. So, yeah, I've been doing the ball by ball since 2003. And before that was doing the odd cricket commentary, but more reporting. And obviously now every county is covered, and there's every county has ball by ball commentary on the BBC, which I think is terrific, really. And I also think it's really good with the live streaming as well now. You know, the fact that you can sit at home and watch the game, and the production values on those have gone through the roof as well. So the actual coverage of county cricket at the moment is it, you know, personally, I think is the best it's ever been. But yeah, so if we say 1998, just far too long, my friend, far, far too long.
1: Surrey County Cricket Club commentator Mark Church, talking to our very own sports editor Ben Hayes there. 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
2: Kylie Minogue and Tears on My Pillow. Here's a man who causes me endless tears. It's Dan with the travel news.
3: Thank you, I think, Ian. Let's start in central London, where Pancras Road is closed in both directions. There's queuing traffic. The emergency services are there. There's an incident between Goodsway and Euston Road. Congestion back to Regent's Park and along the Euston Road. It's all happening outside St Pancras Station, so if you're in a vehicle, suggest you avoid that area. And be aware that Tower Bridge is going to be opening at 6.45 this evening. There'll be delays at 6.45 around Tower Bridge as well. Moving on, there's the usual slow traffic on Wandsworth Bridge Road, heading north to the new King's Road. Additional time there, about 5 minutes. Then on West Hill here in Wandsworth, westbound over the around the South Circular Road. Additional travel time there is 15 minutes. And coming from the north Tart side, additional travel time there, about 5 minutes. On the South Circular Road in East Sheen, additional travel time of around 10 minutes from Roehampton Lane to Chalker's Corner. And the usual congestion on the Chertsey Road westbound from Twickenham Bridge to Hospital Bridge Road. Again, additional travel time of 15 minutes. That's what's going on the roads. On the underground, we have the Victoria Line and the Jubilee Line with severe delays. There's been a track fault at Brixton, which is causing these severe delays on the Victoria Line, and a fire alert at Kilburn causing severe delays on the Jubilee Line. There are minor delays on both the Central Line and the Northern Line, due to an earlier fault at Stratford for the Central Line, and the minor delays on the Northern Line are between Kennington and Morden due to cancellations. That's the traffic and travel for the moment. If you know something that we should know and should share, and it's safe to do so, do WhatsApp us on 078 7167 0493.
2: Anagram news just in. David has solved today's Southwest London anagram, and Dan has.

That's Dido, and here with me here now is a man who is lined up to play at the new Apple Music Hall at Battersea Power Station. It's Troye Sivan.

0: Troye Sivan, who, as I say, is playing at the Apple Music Hall very, very soon. And let's hope that they don't just release tickets on the day like they did with Elton John, because they went in the blink of an eye. We are heading towards the latest news with Dan at the top of the hour. In the next hour, we'll be talking to Shannon Demery about the play that she has on at the Lambeth Fringe. We'll also have a little clue for you for today's South West London Anagram. Love this. This is Danny Wilson.
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2: Riverside Reports at 5. I'm Dan Tindall. The Prime Minister has confirmed that there is a link between Iran and a security incident outside an airbase in Gloucestershire. Five men were arrested over a suspected terror plot near the gates of RAF Airford on Sunday. They've since been released under investigation. Andy Burnham has given a brief update as he wrapped up the Labour Party conference in Liverpool.
3: There is indeed a strong indication that Iran played a part. This remains, though, a complex and very serious police investigation, so I can't say any more at this stage.
2: MI5 has issued an unprecedented public warning about a Chinese spy threat targeting British academics. The security service says a Chinese institute is trying to exploit the expertise of universities to build more powerful espionage tools. They're being urged to cut ties with the company or risk criminal charges. Sky's security editor Deborah Haynes says officials are worried about collaboration on projects like AI.
4: It's short and blunt, with MI5 saying that it's discovered that an entity known as the China General Technology Research Institute has very strong ties with the Ministry of State Security, which is China's powerful civilian intelligence and security service.
2: Israel's Prime Minister says a pilot has been arrested after apparently trying to stab his colleague and crash the plane. The aircraft flying from Dubai to Tel Aviv dived 14,000 feet before the man was restrained. Another crew who were travelling as passengers then landed the plane safely in South Africa. Benjamin Netanyahu says he's spoken to one of the passengers on board.
5: He told me that the plane went into a spin and began to dive. He managed to break into the cockpit with one of the crew members, and together they neutralized the stabbing pilot while he was trying to sabotage the plane's systems.
2: Six men have been found guilty of manslaughter over the deadliest small boat channel crossing. A seven-year-old girl was among at least 30 people who lost their lives as they tried to reach Britain in 2021. Their packed inflatable boat sank off northern France. Paris court has ordered the men to serve prison sentences of between 6 and 10 years. 32 artists and makers are losing their studio spaces at Kingston as the Kingston Arts Charity closes today. Fusion Arts has provided affordable workspace in Eden Street for 22 years. The charity says the landlord gave notice 2 months ago and no alternative premises has been forthcoming. Founder Janice Harlan says the closure marks the end of an era for a charity, which has supported hundreds of creative people since opening in 2004. And finally, Amanda Land is making a return for a 2026 Christmas special. It means Lucy Punch returns as Amanda in the BBC show, who throws a last-minute party to impress an old school friend. The Motherland spin-off was UK's most watched comedy episode of 2025, according to the broadcaster's figures. That's the Riverside Report. So I'm Dan Tindall. More in half an hour.
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2: Well, this evening we'll see a mix of clear and cloudy periods, so with a few possible showers, with isolated mist or fog patches forming by dawn, and light winds will be light, feeling slightly fresher than last night with a maximum with a minimum temperature of 11 Celsius. On Thursday, we'll see a bright and sunny start of the day with cloudy periods developing in the afternoon and winds strengthening but staying dry for most. Temperatures will be above average with a maximum temperature of 21 Celsius. And whatever the weather, London's freshest fruit, veg and flowers are always in season at New Covent Garden Market, serving the capital 6 days a week from Nine Elms.
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0: That's a chap called Charlie Gear, featuring Cat Burns and Small Talk. Hello, welcome to the Hump Day edition of Riverside Drive. It's Ian Barclay with you through until 6 o'clock. Very soon, we'll be talking to Shannon Demery, who has a show coming to the Lambeth Fringe. So we'll find out what that's all about very, very soon. We're doing the Southwest London Anagram, aren't we, Dan?
1: We are, Ian.
0: I love a man who's on the ball. Do you know any?
1: If I find one, I'll let you know.
0: You've got the first word, haven't you? Don't say what it is. You've got the first word.
1: I have.
0: Okay.
1: I think I might have the second one as well.
0: Probably the last one. Oh, okay.
1: Yeah.
0: Well, if you've got the first one or the last one, you've got the answer, surely.
1: Well, I don't know Southwest London, do I?
0: No,
1: you know,
0: no,
1: I'm very new to the area.
0: It's a lame excuse. Terminable symbol. They are two anagram words today. Terminable is T-E-R-M-I-N-A-B-L-E and symbol S-Y-M-B-O-L. It's a three-word Southwest London location. Now then. A clue. You'll find a watermill here. There's a watermill here. Which says rather a lot about its history. Okay. So a terminable symbol. Three words. You'll find a watermill here. Where am I talking about? 07871 670 493. We'll check on the travel right after this one from Cliff.

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2: 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It's Dan Tindall.
3: Thank you very much. Let's start with things in central London. Pancras Road is closed in both directions between Goodsway and the Euston Road. There's been a major incident there, a police incident on Pancras Road, and there's congestion from Regent's Park Road back to Euston Road. Also in the city, Tower Bridge will be opening at 6:45 tonight. So both of those really might impact on your driving through London today. In Wandsworth, the Wandsworth Bridge Road is moving slow there, going towards New King's Road on the north side of the river. Travel time there is about 10 minutes. Looking at West Hill here in Wandsworth, the westbound side is just moving slowly but seems to be moving okay. On the northbound side, the travel advisory time there is an extra 10 minutes. On the South Circular Road from Roehampton Lane round to Chalker's Corner, that's a travel additional travel time there of 20 minutes. And there's an additional travel time of 10 minutes on the Chertsey Road westbound from Twickenham Bridge to Hospital Bridge Road roundabout. That's what's going on the roads. On the Underground, severe delays on the Victoria Line due to a track fault at Brixton. And severe delays on the Jubilee Line due to an earlier fire alert at Kilburn. The reminder delays on the Central Line due to an earlier faulty train at Stratford and minor delays on the Northern Line between Kennington and Morden due to cancellations. That's the traffic and travel for the moment. If it's safe and okay, please do let us know what's going on that we should share. 078 7167 0493 is the WhatsApp number. Riverside Drive.
2: Past 5:18. Here's a date for your diary. October 22nd. That's when you can see Code Tea Party at the Golden Goose Theatre. And here to tell us more is the writer and director, Shannon Damery. Hello, Shannon.
4: Hi.
2: Hi. So, judging by the poster for this, it looks like it's been inspired by Alice's Adventures in Wonderland.
4: Yes, just a little bit. Only a little.
2: Okay, so what's Code Tea Party about?
4: So it is about the sort of nonsensical kind of circus that stands between patience and care sometimes in various different places. But it's inspired by the healthcare system in the US, but a bit of a cautionary tale for some other places where the healthcare system is maybe not going in the best direction. So that's, yeah, the inspiration. And Alice in Wonderland seemed like a good fit because it is sometimes complete madness, I can say from personal experience.
2: Now, they say write about what you know, and this has been based on your personal experiences of medical debt and caregiving.
4: Yes, yes, that's right.
2: Okay, so tell me about Mary Ann, first of all. Who is she?
4: Yeah, she is, I would say, kind of inspired by my mom, who is a full-time caretaker for two family members in the States. And you know, would not have been her first choice of a thing to do in life, but she's there for them because there is no other support to be had for family members who are ill. And so Marianne is inspired by her, and in the play, Marianne is taking full-time care of her brother. So her adult brother has had to move back in with her after he had gotten a mysterious illness that they're trying to diagnose. And a lot of the comedy comes from that sibling relationship. When you have to live with your sibling again as adults, you can imagine that that's sort of great fuel for comedy.
2: You have quite a large cast for a fringe show. How many actors are in it?
4: So we have a cast of 7. And originally, so this theater group, it's a group of friends. We've done theater together before here in Brussels. And we were talking about maybe trying to take a monologue to a fringe festival to see how that might go. And then I had written a couple things and had people read them. And the consensus was, hey, this ensemble piece is actually way more fun and interesting. Let's go for it. Let's just do the most difficult thing and take a cast of seven from Brussels to London and do a Fringe. It makes it, for me, it makes it really exciting. It's been really fun to work with all these people. And I think because I want to create this kind of hospital scene and sort of the madness and chaos of it all, it makes sense to have a lot of people. So it's difficult, but hopefully it works out.
2: And talking of difficult, not only did you write it, but you've decided to direct it as well. Why did you make that decision?
4: I just wanted to see if I could do it, I guess. So I've not directed on my own before. And I have had a play once that was put on stage, amateur theater, but it won a contest and it was staged here in Brussels. And it was, I didn't have any hand in the directing or the staging. And that was an interesting experience. And then I thought, well, I may as well just give it a go and also try and direct it to see how much of the vision that I had in my head that I could make come onto the stage. So again, decided to maybe do the most difficult thing, but it's been fun, and the cast are really supportive and helpful, and I think there's actually a lot of kind of co-creation that's going on, like a lot of ideas, and things have changed a bit, more than a bit, from the original kind of vision and script. And so as a director, it's been cool to be able to give people that freedom and space to kind of contribute to what happens on stage.
2: How did you get to hear about the Lambeth Fringe?
4: So I was just Googling Fringe festivals. So I'd been to the Edinburgh Fringe once to go to a theater and performance summer school, and that was linked to it's at the same time as the Fringe, and so we got to go to a lot of the events. And I wondered if there were other festivals that were maybe a bit more accessible. And I think it was great to see, I don't know, just this energy of what's happening in the city and all these different people with sort of the same ideas of, or the same goals of putting something on stage, performing something, creating things together, people who love theater. And I was like, oh, it'd be great to be able to be part of that. And it was also really nice to see so much collaboration and so many artists supporting each other. And it wasn't competitive like I worried it would be. It was just like, there's space for everyone. Let's all support all the artists. And so I wanted to do something like that, but maybe at a slightly smaller scale. And then I found the Lambeth Fringe and online, and their kind of vision really aligned with what we were doing, like keeping the arts accessible for people and emerging artists. And it sounded like maybe it was for us.
2: You've mentioned that we're speaking to you in Brussels this evening. How healthy is the theatre scene in Brussels?
4: Yeah, really healthy. So there are a lot of sort of amateur Anglophone theater groups. There are plenty of theater groups who perform in other languages, and so there's really a lot going on. And part of the aim for this sort of theater group that we created is to try and get more new writing on stage, and even new writing in other languages, not necessarily just English. I think the theater scene here is really vibrant, and there's really a lot going on. And it's great that it's in so many different languages. And even just in our group, I think we have six different nationalities in the one play. And so Brussels is great for that kind of like cultural mixing.
2: And are you planning to write anything in future for Broken Chair Productions?
4: I already have. So there's a lot still going. And Broken Chair Productions is actually part of a spoken word collective here in Brussels called Spoken Word Brussels. And we are going to put on our own Fringe Festival based on poetry and theater, and it'll be multilingual, and that's happening here in April. And that will also have performances from Broken Chair Productions. So this is our very first production at the Lambeth Fringe, and definitely not our last. We've got a lot in the pipeline.
2: That's good news. That's good news. Well, I hope you have a lovely time at the Golden Goose Theatre. And thank you very much for telling us all about it, Shannon.
4: Thank you so much. I appreciate it. Buy tickets. Thank you.
2: That's Shannon Damery. And you can get those tickets on the Lambeth Fringe website, lambethfringe.com. It's called Code Tea Party, and it's on the 22nd of October.

0: Time for the final update of the day. 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
1: Our top stories at 5:30. The Prime Minister says there are strong indications Iran played a part in a suspected terror plot near RAF Fairford. Five men arrested near the Gloucestershire airbase on Sunday have since been released under investigation. Police investigating the Grenfell Tower fire have asked prosecutors to consider charges including manslaughter and fraud. Files of evidence have been submitted relating to 54 individuals and 20 companies. A pilot has been arrested after allegedly stabbing a colleague and trying to crash a flight from Dubai to Tel Aviv. The plane plunged thousands of feet before the attacker was restrained and other pilots on board helped land it in Saudi Arabia. Six suspected papal smugglers have been jailed in France after being convicted of manslaughter over dozens of deaths in the Channel. Around 30 people died when a packed migrant boat sank off northern France in 2021. And Kingston charity Fusion Arts closes today. Since 2004, it has provided affordable workspace in Eden Street. The closure marks the end of an era for a charity which has supported hundreds of creative people over 22 years. And UK diesel prices have hit another grim milestone, passing £2 a litre for the first time. The cost, according to analysis of government data, had already breached record highs this week. That's Riverside Reports. I'm Dan Tindall. More in half an hour.
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1: This evening there'll be a mix of clear and cloudy periods overnight with a few showers and isolated mist or fog patches will form by dawn in light winds. It'll be feeling slightly fresher than last night with a minimum temperature of 11 Celsius. Thursday will start bright and sunny, and for many anyway at least, and there'll be cloudy periods developing in the afternoon with the wind strengthening but staying dry for most. Maximum temperature of 21 Celsius. And whatever the weather, London's freshest fruit, veg and flowers are always in season at New Covent Garden Market. Serving the capital 6 days a week from Nine Elms.
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0: Aha! And Take On Me. Riverside Drive with Ian Barclay. We're into the final 22 minutes. No need to look so excited, madam. Unbelievably, two people have solved today's South West London anagram. This is unheard of, especially as one of those people is Dan.
1: Usually unheard, let alone unheard of.
0: You did need a bit of help, didn't you?
1: I might have had a little bit of
0: help. Well, it's three words, and Dan had the middle word as baby. I mean, you know, I don't know where you got baby from. Terminable symbol is what I've given you today. Terminable, and symbol, symbol. It is a three-word South West London location. It's a collection of buildings, and you'll find a watermill here. There can't be many places in London where you'll find a watermill. Come on! We are called Riverside Radio. What river might it be that's powering a watermill? I wonder. It's not the Thames. Okay. 07871 670493. If you can work it out at this 11th hour.
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0: Riverside Breakfasts, Ben Hayes and Ava Kay.

0: Casey welcomed singer Ivele Cole. I practiced as well. The voice behind the dramatic scene on Lord of the Rings Bridge of Khazad-dûm. I hope you understand what I'm saying, because I don't. To hear about how she landed the role, her musical journey, and what she's working on next.
1: Across Southwest London, Riverside Reports. Riverside!
2: First, just take us back to when you started singing. Like, how did you know? When did you know that you could sing? Because your voice is amazing.
3: Well, it's in our culture, like, singing is quite a natural thing. You know, the Samoan community, but also the Tongan community, you know, Fijians. We've got, so it's like singing is part of our culture. Mm. Music is such a huge thing. You know, it's part of us, our DNA. So very young, because we grew up in the church. So we joined the church choirs and then the school choirs. And it wasn't until I was in high school that I discovered, oh, I quite like classical music. Mm. That's interesting. Like my siblings, when I tried to play, you know, classical music in the house, they were like, turn that off. You know, they were not into it. But yeah, I stuck to my guns and joined the classical choir in high school and with a few of my like Samoan friends.
2: Tell us, please tell us, how did the Lord of the Rings opportunity come about?
3: Well, I was studying in Christchurch at National Academy of Singing Dramatic Arts. I was doing my bachelor there, and my friend who was the choir director of the Bridge of Khazad-dûm,
2: yes,
3: so Ingelese Ete, and he called me because apparently they were like trying to look for a soprano to do that, and he suggested to Howard Shore, like, oh, I think I know someone who could do it. So he called me and said, hey sis, Steve, you know, are you available next weekend? And I was like, yeah, of course I am. Like, what's happening? He's like, can we just fly you up and like, can you just like, we're doing this recording, yeah, you know, of the Lord of the Rings.
2: And at the time, and at the time,
3: I paused and I was like,
4: silence.
3: What's that?
2: Yeah.
3: I didn't know what Lord of the Rings was. I was just trying to pass my, you know, like my studies. I flew up the next weekend and yeah, he gave me the music and then I had to go and see Sir Peter Jackson. So because he wants to brief me about the scene that I'm recording. And so yeah, you know, he was like just telling me, you know, this is the scene. And so he sort of wants like a spirit, sort of like
2: very ethereal.
3: Yeah, yes. Mm-hmm. And I didn't know they're elves or anything like that. He, you know, thank goodness he briefed me on that, because I was clueless. I recorded it with a big choir of a local high school of Pacific Island boys. It was like such a quick thing. It was a massive screen because they had to record what I was singing, what we were singing, along with the actual scene.
4: Oh, no way.
3: But I wasn't really taking note, and I remember looking sort of where the screen was, and there were a couple of people on, like, with their big setup, and they were just like, you know, they were like so like, oh my gosh, you know, they were so happy with the recording, you know, probably not my singing, but like just the whole thing of, oh my gosh, it's gonna work.
0: Ivele Cole speaking there to Ben Hayes and Ava Casey. And Ivele's upcoming concert, From Mabel to Mavis, a tribute to two Samoan women's voices, is this Friday, the 2nd of October, at St Mary's Church in Putney.
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0: Okay, let's have our final check of the day. Here's Dan.
6: So good news in central London, that incident on the Pancras Road has eased and traffic is now moving again. There was previous congestion to Regent's Park back along the Euston Road, but that's all traffic easing now and that's clearing off. Just as that is clearing off, we're beginning to get ready for the next opening of Tower Bridge. That will be at 18:45, at 6:45. So if you're heading in that direction, just might want to plan to avoid that time or that location. Also, there's slow traffic on the Wandsworth Bridge Road northbound, heading north over the river. Extra travel time there, 5 minutes. Here in Wandsworth on West Hill, there's slow traffic on the westbound section of the South Circular Road coming from the one-way system, and slow traffic additional 10 minutes or so on the northbound side coming from Tibbetts Corner and the Upper Richmond Road. There's slow traffic on the South Circular Road from Roehampton Lane round to Chalker's Corner, with an additional travel time there of about 15 minutes. And also an additional 15 minutes travel time on the Chertsey Road westbound from Twickenham Bridge to the Hospital Bridge Road roundabout. That's what's going on the roads. On the underground, we've got severe delays on the Victoria line due to a track fault at Brixton, and also severe delays on the Jubilee line due to an earlier fire alert at Kilburn. The central line is running, but there are minor delays due to an earlier faulty train at Stratford. And the northern line is running, but there are minor delays due to cancellations. Those minor delays between Kennington and Morden. That's your traffic and travel for now. More on breakfast from 7 o'clock tomorrow morning.
0: Yes, and tomorrow morning's breakfast show is Jason Rossum on his lonesome because Ali Palmer is away, sunning herself in Spain. It's all right for some.

As I've probably told you before numerous times, I love Northern Soul, and that was a big Northern Soul hit for Felice Taylor and I Feel Love Coming On. I Feel Good programmes coming on. Riverside Radio this evening, 7 o'clock, it's the Cloud 9 train. It's it's those two women, Martine and Martina, I should say, and Alice. Cloud 9 train, the idea is that it's a train that pulls into a different station in a different country each week, and they feature the music and stories of that particular place. It's nice. It's a good idea for a radio show. 8 o'clock, it's Emma, and she'll be putting on the thrifts, finding those special bargains for you in charity shops all over the place, all over Southwest London anyway. She also does dance interviews as well, so if you're lucky, you might hear one of those. 9 o'clock, it's our new indie show with the wonderful name of Indescribable. Get it? Indescribable. Very good. So it's a good listen as well. That's between 9 and 10 o'clock. And then 10 o'clock, me old mucker, Pablo. Riverside Lates with Pablo between 10 and midnight. We spoil you here at Riverside Radio. And that's what you can listen to tonight. This is a recent track from Gracie Abrams. It's called Hit the Wall.

0: That's Gracie Abrams. When we play songs on the radio, which is what I'm doing at the moment, we have a computer screen, and it often puts up a picture of the person who's singing. And I was just looking at this picture and I thought, oh, she's got a boa constrictor around her neck. She hasn't. She's got a rather colourful scarf. Just the way my twisted mind works. Talking of twisted minds, today's anagram was terminable symbol. I gave you the clue. It's a collection of buildings, and you will find a water mill here. Okay. That might have led you to the River Wandle and Merton Abbey Mills. Yeah, Merton Abbey Mills, which used to be a textile mill. So the water mill used to power the textile mill. You see, there's history right under your nose here and they said here in Riverside, like it's some sort of imaginary place. Here in Southwest London is what I'm trying to say. I think I need to go and lie down. But I'm off to Battersea Arts Centre this evening to see Police Cops the Musical. Police Cops the Musical. If you've never seen Police Cops before, try and get a ticket to see Police Cops the Musical, because it is a hoot. And also, you can go and see it at Battersea Arts Centre. It's sold out at the moment, but they are doing returns. So if you check the returns, you can go and see it for £20, and it's going to the West End when I think it might cost a little bit more. Thank you very much for your company. I will be back tomorrow with more guests talking about their Lambeth Fringe shows and another devious Southwest London anagram. Whatever you're doing, have a lovely evening. I will leave you with Robbie Williams.
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2: Israel's Prime Minister says the co-pilot of a passenger jet has been arrested after stabbing the plane's captain and trying to crash it. The flight from Dubai to Tel Aviv eventually landed safely, but not before it plunged 14,000 feet in a matter of seconds while passengers helped overpower the apparent attacker. Israel's Prime Minister Benjamin Netanyahu says he's spoken to one of the passengers.
3: He told me that the plane went into a spin and began to dive. He managed to break into the cockpit with one of the crew members, and together they neutralized the stabbing pilot while he was trying to sabotage the plane's systems.
2: The Prime Minister's confirmed there's a link between Iran and a security incident outside an airbase in Gloucestershire. Five men were arrested over a suspected terror plot near the gates of RAF Fairford on Sunday. They've since been released under investigation. Andy Burnham's given a brief update as he wrapped up the Labour conference in Liverpool.
4: There is indeed a strong indication that Iran played a part. This remains, though, a complex and very serious police investigation, so I can't say any more at this stage.
2: Six suspected people smugglers have been jailed in France after being convicted of manslaughter over dozens of deaths in the Channel. Around 30 people died when a packed migrant boat sank off northern France in 2021. Police have asked prosecutors to consider charges including manslaughter and fraud over the Grenfell Tower fire. Files of evidence relate to 20 companies and 54 individuals. UK diesel prices have hit another grim milestone, passing £2 a litre for the first time. The cost, according to analysis of government data, had already reached record highs this week. And finally, former Manchester City boss Pep Guardiola's told fans he's here more than ever after the club was found guilty of breaking financial rules. City insist they'll appeal. Guardiola won 17 major trophies during his 10 years in charge. That's the latest. I'm Chris Milligan.
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2: Israel's Prime Minister says the co-pilot of a passenger jet has been arrested after stabbing the plane's captain and trying to crash it. The flight from Dubai to Tel Aviv eventually landed safely, but not before it plunged 14,000 feet in a matter of seconds while passengers helped overpower the apparent attacker. Almar Gitali was one of those on board.
3: There was a commotion in the front part of the plane, and we understood there was an attempted stabbing. Then there were two more pilots who were on the plane. They came for a connection flight, and they took over the plane.
2: The Prime Minister says there's strong indications Iran played a part in a suspected terror plot near RAF Fairford. Five men arrested near the Gloucestershire airbase on Sunday have since been released under investigation. The Home Office has confirmed the government's flagship one-in, one-out migrant deal with France won't be extended when a pilot scheme finishes. It says it's no longer processing new cases. The scheme saw illegal migrants return to France in exchange for Britain taking those who applied through a safe and legal route. Here's our Chief Political Correspondent John Craig.
4: The government is saying that while it had some successes, and the government would have willingly seen it continue, it did not reach the desired scale. Well, the Home Secretary has now set up a new Small Boats Returns Task Force to build on the lessons learned from this pilot.
2: Police investigating the Grenfell Tower fire have asked prosecutors to consider charges including manslaughter and fraud. Files of evidence have been submitted relating to 54 individuals and 20 companies. The Duke and Duchess of Sussex have accused paparazzi of an unacceptable invasion of privacy after two men were spotted near their children's school. The pair, who were carrying backpacks, were reportedly seen circling the area. A former Manchester City boss Pep Guardiola says he's here more than ever for fans after the club was found guilty of breaking financial rules. City deny wrongdoing. That's the latest. I'm Chris Milligan.
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2: Hello, hello, and welcome everyone to a brand new episode of Cloud 9 Train. And here we go. You are live on Riverside Radio from our Studio One in Battersea. And we have here back with us our lovely Martina.
3: Yes, here I am. Ciao, Alice. So good to see you and so good to be back, to be fair. Yes. Live on air on Riverside Radio. And obviously, what a welcome back track.
2: Exactly.
3: Thank you so much.
2: Take Me Home by Phil Collins. And yes, you're back home. How does it feel to be back home?
3: I arrived here yesterday, so...
2: Still don't feel anything. Great.
3: Still have to process things, but I feel like it's been nice. I came here by bike and it was a lovely journey, so really nice.
2: Oh, great. Well, let me just first of all introduce our episode of today. Of course, we are back with our usual format, so exploring a destination. We were together with Lost and Found for the past couple of months or so. And the destination of today is rightfully so Welcome Home.
3: South London.
2: Exactly. So we stay really in the neighborhood, but not only Southwest London. We expand and we have a selection of artists even further around the area. But why we picked Phil Collins with Take Me Home? Well, first and foremost, Phil Collins is from Wandsworth. So we are super local. And Take Me Home is another reminder of how deeply Southwest London runs through British music. We are talking about the drummer from the Genesis and then an artist that had an amazing solo career. And this specific song, which I picked for Martina, really talks about the freedom and the feeling of longing, but also familiarity and a place to belong. And the fact that sometime home is not really a physical place, but more a status of our own mind.
3: Agreed. No, I absolutely agree. And obviously, you know, going around the world and then coming back to something so familiar, people-wise and also place-wise, it's always nice. But you said it's also a sad song, so I'm not sure if I like that about that.
2: Well, it's home is wherever you're meant to be, right?
3: Definitely, definitely.
2: So there we go. But anyway, Martina, I think you will now take over and guide us through our episode, right?
3: Well, yeah, it's South London, so we're exploring the music scene from there. It's gonna take us through the decades, I would say. Obviously, we want to give you the roots and then more contemporary stuff, but we're gonna start with the 60s, something that Alice picked. So I'm gonna give you my pick later on.
2: Yes, indeed. So we are going to present now Cream, Sunshine of Your Love, directly from Richmond. And they were an amazing band that started off in the 60s in Southwest London. And actually, Southwest London was a crucial breeding ground for British blues and R&B, with Richmond's Grodday Day Club becoming a key venue. Eric Clapton emerged from this scene with the Yardbirds before forming Cream with Jack Bruce and Ginger Baker. And Sunshine of Your Love from 67 captures really Cream at that point where that London blues tradition collided with psychedelia and Hendrix-inspired heavy rock. So there we go. This is Sunshine of Love and Cream.

0: Give me shelter, the Rolling Stones. We head to Richmond, a place deeply connected with the early story, obviously, of the Rolling Stones. This track is a proper classic, in my opinion. It opened also their 1969 album, Let It Bleed, and immediately setting the tone with this unforgettable guitar intro. Honestly, Alice, I have to tell you that when I was editing the tracks, I couldn't skip the intro. I couldn't skip the intro for this one.
1: Oh, well. We are talking about the Rolling Stones.
0: Yes, absolutely. Yeah. One last thing to say about the song is obviously the explosive vocals from Mary Clayton that shine through the soul track. So this was the 60s. This song was released in 1969, as I was saying, with the album, along with the album. And now we're heading to the 70s, aren't we?
1: Yes, and actually I like the title of the next chapter, Glitter, Guitars and Big Personalities, and I'm going to introduce you to Mark Bolan and the T-Rex talking about glitters and big personalities. I am a big fan of Mark Bolan and the T-Rex. I try to squeeze them in any playlist whenever I can, but this is very pertinent today because they are very much rooted in Wimbledon. Talking about the founder of this band, Mark Bolan, he was born in Hackney, really, and moved afterwards to Wimbledon with his family. We are talking about the 70s. We are in London in the glam rock explosion era. And actually, Mark Bolan and the T-Rex were real protagonists of this. The song we are going to listen to is Hot Love from 71, which kind of launched them to this musical stardom. And it was their first number one in the UK. So there we go, Hot Love, with the ground breakthrough performances of Mark Bolan and the T-Rex.

we continue with the true icon from South London. I am talking about David Bowie. This is a song I deeply love, and this is Heroes.

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2: Here we go. You're back on Riverside Radio, Cloud 9 Train. As I was saying before, this was David Bowie with Hero. David Bowie was born in Brixton, so very South London, and this song came out in 1977. But here's a beautiful geographical twist. Although Bowie's roots were in Southwest London, this song was recorded at Hansa Studios in West Berlin during his famous Berlin period. And I love this track also because it's one of his defining anthems. It's very dramatic, atmospheric, but deeply intimate. And there is a little secret behind the song, Alice. I don't know if you know it, but Bowie said he wrote this song because he was inspired by a couple he saw kissing beside the Berlin Wall, right, from his studio window. But actually, years later, his producer, Tony Visconti, admitted that the couple were actually him and his lover. So there's a bit of a plot twist
3: there. Tony Visconti and his lover, or David Bowie and his lover?
2: I'll let you interpret it.
3: Okay, got it. I'll have to research here. Thank you. I didn't know these... mysterious fact. And with that, Martina, shall we move to the next chapter or after the ads? Maybe
2: we'll be back after the advertisement break.
3: Perfect.

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0: 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This is, of course, Cloud 9 Train, Riverside Radio. We are live. And we left you with...
1: David Bowie.
0: I was thinking about his lover. Sorry. We left you with David Bowie. Thank you, Martina.
1: You're welcome.
0: And now we are kind of moving forward quite fast to the 2000s, I would say, with other artists from really close by. And they are particularly dear to me because they are from an area where I lived for 5 years. I'm talking about Putney, and the artists are the XX. And the song that I want to play for you tonight is VCR from 2009, which is one of the XX beautifully stripped back early songs built around intimacy, space, and Romy Medley Croft and Oliver Sims' understated vocals. The band formed in Wandsworth, Southwest London, after meeting at Elliott School in Putney. Remember Elliott School, we'll come back to it later. And remarkably, Croft says she and Sim wrote VCR when they were just 16 years old. Briefly on Elliott School, actually, it has been, I would say, a breeding ground for incredible artists, amongst which maybe we will listen one later. But I'm going to leave you now to the XX.

0: And there we go, we listened to the XX, and now we are gonna move forward with another artist that went to the same school. I'm talking about Helio School in Putney. Burial, real name William Emmanuel Beaven, Southwest London electronic musician from the same area. And the track we are going to listen to is his breakthrough track Archangel from 2007, which blends UK garage, chopped vocals and atmospheric sound into something haunting and deeply nocturnal. There we go. Martina.
1: Bureau.

0: And these are, of course, Mumford and Sons. Yes, we just listened to another incredible act emerging from Southwest London. I didn't know about it at all. So Mumford and Sons began as a small folk group before evolving into one of Britain's biggest folk rock bands. And what I discovered yesterday was that frontman Marcus Mumford, who was born in California, moved to Wimbledon at the age of six. That's in the UK, where he founded, of course, Mumford & Sons. The song we listen to is The Cave, which combines a driving melody with banjo-led energy and soaring harmonies. And what I really love is the lyrics, which explore self-discovery, freedom, and breaking away from the limitations we place on ourselves. So we are getting really, really deep here.
1: Yeah.
0: Martina, but now take us back.
1: Well, I'm taking you forward, actually, because as you might remember, I love emerging artists and I love contemporary music. So
0: of course, I remember.
1: So I think it's time to bring it back into the South London sound of today. This artist from Croydon, Dia Day, is an emerging artist blending neo-soul, R&B, jazz and rap. I listened to her album today and I find it really beautiful. It's from 2026, so from this year, album Letters 2L. And this next track is part of that project. It's a collaboration with another artist, Shogun Shatto, and they won Original Group Track of the Year at the Youth Music Awards in 2025. So I'm going to leave you with this intimate, conversational and soulful track, which is exactly the kind of new South London voice I want to put on your radar. So this is Green Tea Dia Day.

Let's continue with the emerging scene of South London with a more electronic and experimental touch. This is Macy Control. Here we go.

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3: This is Riverside Radio, Cloud 9 Train. Bear with us because we are almost at the end. But you just listen to an emerging artist from South London. Her childhood was between Croydon and Streatham. And this time definitely helped her shape the relationship with music, with UK garage, house, jazz, jungle, this very electronic and experimental mix that she portrays in her song. I'm talking about Macy, that's the artist, obviously, and this song marked a new chapter for her sound. And I will suggest you to listen to this album, Control A. I don't know if you would pronounce it Controlla or Control A anyway, but it's from 2024. And here we go. This was my picks for the emerging music scene, the contemporary one, which is always nice to hear a little bit of a different vibe. But unfortunately, we have reached the last song of today's show, so we have to say our goodbyes, Alice, and also our thank yous.
4: Yes, I feel we are very, very disciplined today, you know, and we sound very disciplined. We are very happy to be reunited in reality.
3: Yes.
4: And we need to get used to each other again. It's like an old couple, right? Anyway.
3: I had a great time. I don't know about you, but...
4: I did as well. Anyway, and I was missing you. I was always referencing you while you were away. Once you listen back to our show, you will realize this.
3: You're
4: but
3: sweet.
4: I don't want to go to too long on these serenade to Martina but thank you for tuning in, and of course don't miss our next train.
3: Don't miss it.
4: Next week on Wednesday we will be back, and Martina, over to you to launch our new song. Well, last song, I would say.
3: Last song, actually. And I want to finish this episode and bring you straight to the dance floor. In fact, our last artist is DJ Fat Tony, that grew up in Battersea, so around the area we are in right now, and went on to become one of London's best known club DJ. But the song I'm gonna play now has quite of a story that goes back, because this is Men Adore, and it was originally released with Fierce Child in 1995. You're gonna hear the 90s reference in the sound, in the music, and then it became part of London's queer house underground. It was bold, camp, and unapologetically made for the club. And recently, it got a whole new life through a series of 30th anniversary remixes. So if you do go on Spotify, you're definitely gonna find the original version and also all the different remixes. So let's finish this episode with Men Adore, Fat Tony, Fierce Child. See you next week.
4: Yes, yeah. And start partying for the weekend.
3: Start partying for the weekend from Wednesday. Goodbye,
4: goodbye.

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2: Israel's Prime Minister says the co-pilot of a passenger jet has been arrested after stabbing the plane's captain and trying to crash it. The flight from Dubai to Tel Aviv eventually landed safely, but not before it plunged 14,000 feet in a matter of seconds while passengers helped overpower the apparent attacker. Almar Gitali was one of those on board.
3: There was a commotion in the front part of the plane, and we understood there was an attempted stabbing. Then there were two more pilots who were on the plane. They came for a connection flight, and they took over the plane.
2: The Prime Minister says there's strong indications Iran played a part in a suspected terror plot near RAF Fairford. Five men arrested near the Gloucestershire airbase on Sunday have since been released under investigation. The Home Office has confirmed the government's flagship one-in, one-out migrant deal with France won't be extended when a pilot scheme finishes. It says it's no longer processing new cases. The scheme saw illegal migrants return to France in exchange for Britain taking those who applied through a safe and legal route. Here's our Chief Political Correspondent John Craig.
4: The government is saying that while it had some successes, and the government would have willingly seen it continue, it did not reach the desired scale. Well, the Home Secretary has now set up a new Small Boats Returns Task Force to build on the lessons learned from this pilot.
2: Police investigating the Grenfell Tower fire have asked prosecutors to consider charges including manslaughter and fraud. Files of evidence have been submitted relating to 54 individuals and 20 companies. The Duke and Duchess of Sussex have accused paparazzi of an unacceptable invasion of privacy after two men were spotted near their children's school. The pair, who were carrying backpacks, were reportedly seen circling the area. A former Manchester City boss, Pep Guardiola, says he's here more than ever for fans after the club was found guilty of breaking financial rules. City deny wrongdoing. That's the latest. I'm Chris Milligan.
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Hello, hello. You're listening to Emma Bullen. This is Putting On The Thrifts, the show where we talk about all things vintage, secondhand, upcycled, right here on Riverside Radio. Coming up on today's show, there's lots of TV series coming back. And it's that time of year, isn't it? Kind of September, November, Strictly Come Dancing is back, The Traitors is back. And soon enough, I'm a Celebrity is also going to be back. So lots of exciting new seasons on the horizon. In terms of what's happening this weekend, there's a couple really cool antiques fairs that I'm going to tell you all about. Obviously local to Southwest London. There's one in Putney that I'm very keen to go to. So more on that a little bit later. Plus, of course, just the usual what's happening in the world. The VMAs was recently. So lots happening in the music industry. The fashion was incredible. And obviously the performances, the V&A, oh, it was absolutely stunning. I'm also going to be chatting to one of our brand new volunteers who's going to be joining Riverside Radio. I'm going to find out everything about the new show. And also, we were chatting off air and we've got quite a lot in common in terms of holistic aromatherapy. So that, I can't wait to get into that. I also wanted to kick off the show with some kind of jazzy inspired music. I am going to see The Brown Suite on Friday. Do you remember a few weeks ago I was chatting to the amazing dancers and the director of The Brown Suite? It's going to be at Richmond Theatre this weekend and I'm going on Friday. Very exciting. So I want to get myself immersed. So we're going to start with some jazz music. I've got Don West on the way, but first I've got the icon, the absolute. Oh, I need to play her more, actually. This is Joy Crooks and London Mine on Riverside Radio.

Oh, there you go. Bit of Don West on your Wednesday evening with Send It Back. I'm quite enjoying the kind of chill vibes this evening. I feel like we're getting into autumn. We're all kind of slowing down slowly but surely. Even though it's been like 20 degrees, which I'm not a fan of, I kind of want to get to the point where I can get all cozy. But I was somehow really warm on the train this morning, which was very confusing, but I'm sure we'll get there eventually. But I wanted to talk about a local vintage event that's happening this weekend. Very local. We are Riverside Radio for Southwest London in Putney. So just down the road, if you're in Wandsworth or Clapham, nice and easy, jump on the bus and pop down the road. There's going to be a vintage thrift event and kilo sale. Now, kilo sales, I really enjoy kilo sale because this is where you can get a really good bargain, especially if an item of clothing or accessory is liked, because it's literally done by the kilo, by the weight of it. This is happening this Saturday the 3rd of October, 11 a.m. till 4 p.m. in Putney, like I said, at St Mary's Church. So I think that's right by the bridge as well, so very easy to get to. You can get your kind of entry online, or you can turn up at the door. And it's the same with most of these sort of vintage events. If you want to go earlier, you kind of get first idea of what's going to be there. If you arrive later, you can usually get there for free. But, you know, some of the best stuff could be gone. So it's up to you if you want to risk it. You can get there early at 12 p.m. and that's for £2 entry. 1 p.m. for £1, or free entry is from 2 p.m. onwards if you fancy a bit of a lie-in. So make sure to have a look online and see where you want to get there. Now, how much is it? So the way it works is it's £20 per kilo. There's no kind of minimum or maximum spend, so it's literally just the weight of the item. They work it out. There's usually scales around as well, so you can kind of add it up as you go. I've done it before where it's literally been like, do I get this or that? And I've gone, well, that's lighter, so it's cheaper, so I'm going to get that item. Things like shirts, things like t-shirts, any kind of lighter garments. You can get some really cool, usually designer stuff, for a really, really good value. Jumpers and coats can be a bit trickier because naturally they're going to be thicker fibres, obviously warmer for winter, but that can be more expensive. So you gotta be smart with it. You gotta see what you're in for. But even then, you know, getting a winter coat it's still going to be cheaper than buying it new. And I would say nicer, because I do find my winter wardrobe, this is why I can't wait for it, because it's all beautiful cotton wool materials, and yes, I can't wait to get cozy. So there you go, that is happening this Saturday. It's at St Mary's Church in Putney. You can have a look on, I believe it'll be on Instagram, you can have a look as well. Putney's vintage thrift event and kilo sale. Get your tickets online or just turn up and have a look on the day. But there you go, that's a nice kind of local thrifting event for you that's happening. I've been to quite a few kilo sales at uni. I think that's where quite a few of them go, but I've not seen a local one in Putney for a while. So make sure to go and check that out, because that looks like a very, very good, fun event. Now, I was saying that on today's show, we're going to be talking about some of the upcoming TV series. I want to talk about Strictly, because the opening show has happened. I think this Saturday they're doing Movies Week, which I always love, because they get really creative with the soundtracks and the costumes, and it's always just good fun, and there's just sequins everywhere. So what's not to like? And also, it's Traitor's Eve. The Traitors is back tomorrow. I'm pretty sure it's tomorrow. Yes. It's the Celebrity Traitors as well. So we'll more on that in a little bit. I'm going to go through the lineup. Who's there? Who am I rooting for? And who is going to be the traitor? Oh, we shall see. It's always very exciting. Now, I want to play some more music, because I want to kind of maintain this nice, chill, easy vibes on your Wednesday evening, because, I don't know, I'm kind of enjoying that sort of energy at the moment. I think I'm just browsing here because I want to try and get some new songs to the playlist. So if you want something new, or you want an artist that you think, Emma, you need to be playing this, I'm putting on the thrifts, you must let me know. I'm always open to new ideas. I think we're going to go for some nice Olivia Dean. That's always a nice soothing energy on your Wednesday evening. And this is her now for you. This is Lady Lady. It's Olivia Dean on Riverside Radio.

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2: Yes, it's Riverside Radio. You're listening to Emma Bullen on Putting on the Thrifts. Now, I was saying that coming up, we've got something very exciting, which is the return of the Celebrity Traitors. If you're not familiar with this TV show, it's hosted by the fringe icon Claudia Winkleman. And it's basically it is a game show, but it's kind of along the lines of Cluedo, kind of like a fictional murder mystery whodunit sort of situation. And the way it works is you have a group of people. They do the traitors for kind of members of the public, but they also do it with celebrities. And this year there's a real mix of characters, which is going to be fascinating. They're all in a big castle in Scotland together, so it's very scenic. I mean, honestly, the scenery and the architecture is stunning. And they spend 24 hours together, and they've basically got to figure out who amongst them is the traitor. Now, there's no concrete way of figuring this out, but you can probably figure it out by if someone's being a bit suspicious during a group task. Are they trying to jeopardize it, or are they sneaking off for conversations with certain people? And the way it goes is basically every night somebody is eliminated or metaphorically murdered. And you've got to figure out, okay, would that person eliminate this person because maybe they're a threat, or they don't like them, or they're trying to, you know, ease suspicions? So it's a real mind game. And as a viewer, as a television program, it's fascinating. You see some real characters come out. You see the underdogs take center stage. And the Celebrity Traitors, I think, is a really nice way to see different perspectives of the people you know and love. So, for example, who have we got this year? We've got the actor Bella Ramsey, who you might know from Game of Thrones and The Last of Us. They're incredible. I feel like they've done some quite stoic roles in the past, so I'm curious to see the kind of fun personality of Bella come out. That'll be interesting. You've got comedian James Acaster. I think he's going to be very difficult to read. I feel like comedians, they've got a certain kind of acting quality to them. You know, they can hide a joke through a straight face. Do you know what I mean? So I feel like he's going to be very fun, but could bring the drama, because I wouldn't be able to read him personally. James Blunt, obviously incredible, iconic songwriter for You're Beautiful. I don't know much about him other than that. So again, Celebrity Traitors is a great way to be like, oh, this guy, I remember him. I want to learn more about him. What's his personality? What's going on there? Another singer, you've got Leanne Pinnock from Little Mix. Obviously, Little Mix, iconic for Black Magic and Sweet Melody. Again, singer. I think she'll be very smart. I have a feeling that she's going to be very popular. I think she'll get along with a lot of the other cast members. But I have a feeling she's going to be quite a bit of wit about her. So I think that's going to be interesting. You've got a few more comedians. You've got Joe Lycett, who's comedian and presenter, hosted the Great British Sewing Bee. I think he will be quite good at kind of reading people and trying to get a few ideas going. You've got Love Island presenter Maya Jama, who also had her acting debut in the Netflix series The Gentleman recently. Now, again, I think she'll be another one that's kind of listening to different conversations. You know, she's host of Love Island. She's quite familiar with different characters and people, you know, showing their true colours. So I think she'll be one to watch. And then you've got some big dogs here. You've got Michael Sheen, iconic actor known for Good Omens. I think he will be very smart. The list goes on. It's actually such a standout cast. Miranda Hart is also going to be there, actress and comedian. Obviously, it's going to bring a lot of joy to this. You've got Richard E. Grant, obviously actor again, more recently known for Saltburn. Again, another comedian, Rob Beckett. This is going to be a hilarious castle. I mean, you've got such an amazing combination of different actors, comedians. It's going to be a real mix. You've also got Amal Rowan, who's a journalist and broadcaster. So host, University Challenge. Very smart. But you've got to be careful, because as we've seen in previous series, if you're really smart, you can be a threat. And they might say, oh, he's too clever. He's going to catch me out. He can see straight through me. So I might want to eliminate them early on. But then does that raise suspicion? It's a whole game. You've got to be very careful with who you keep and who you remove from the game. So Celebrity Traitors, hosted by Claudia Winkleman. Keep an eye out for that, because I do think that's going to be... Oh, it's going to be dramatic. I don't know if you remember last year. It was Alan Carr. Sorry, spoiler alert. It was Alan Carr who triumphed. And that was... absolutely shocking, because everyone thought he was innocent. They thought, oh, you know, he's a comedian, he's having a laugh, it's his character, you know, he's just nervous. No, it all turned around, and he somehow, I don't know how, but somehow he's gotten away with it. And I would highly recommend watch that series, because it's a journey, and it's a scandal. It's brilliant watching. Right, some more music for you now. I'm really enjoying a bit of Florence and the Machine recently. I think because, to me, Florence and the Machine has a bit of a kind of autumnal feel to it, I think. I think so, anyway. So I want to play this song for you. This, we're kind of easing out of the chill vibes, but I quite like it because it's a bit grungy. It's very wintry, autumnal. Halloween is calling, the end of October. So, I don't know. I just fancied playing this one. So, here it is for you now on Riverside Radio. This is Florence and the Machine, and it's Everybody Scream on Riverside Radio.

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Yes, it is indeed. This is Riverside Radio. It's Putting on the Thrifts. You're listening to Emma Bullen. And it's just gone 8:30. Can you believe it? We're nearly there. We're nearly through Wednesday. Friday is on the horizon. You can do it. We're nearly there. I was in the office today and I did feel that sort of kind of tired energy. And I'm not having it. We're not doing it. We're not being tired. We're going to try and keep ourselves going. Get to the weekend. And then we're in October. Can you believe it? I really can't believe it. It's 1st of October. Tomorrow? Is the 1st of October tomorrow? Yeah. I can't believe it. Coming up in the second half of the show, I'm going to be chatting about Adams Antiques Fair, which is happening this weekend. I've been to this event before. It's amazing. This is a true antiques fair, so more on that in a little bit. I do want to go through the VMAs, some of the winners and iconic performances, because the fashion was amazing, performances, it was all happening. And we're going to have a lovely chat with Maxine, the new Riverside Radio volunteer, to find out about her new show, what's coming up, maybe chat about some jazz, chat about some aromatherapy, and some very wholesome, holistic vibes. I can't wait. But right now, I want to kick off second half of the show with a little bit of this. I've not played her in a while. It's Remy Wolf for you, and this is Cinderella on Riverside Radio.

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1: on Riverside Radio.
2: Here we go then, second half of the show. Let's kick things off by introducing the wonderful Maxine. Good evening. How are you doing?
3: 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I'm well. I'm glad to be out and about and on the radio.
2: Yes, absolutely. 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

0: radio when it was in like with tapes and like proper original radio, very different to the sort of tech systems that we're using now. Mm. And you're back. You're going to get back into it.
1: Yes, yes. I can manage. I can manage. And you've been showing me how it all works, the system we've got here. So I look forward to doing that because I've got a lot of ideas. Yes. Bringing in the work that I do for myself as I retire, the hobbies that I have, my Tai Chi, the fact that I still hope to continue doing some aromatherapy, but to work with women's groups. I'm doing social prescribing in a senior project. And I love music. I look forward to being able, in an evening program, to play my favorite music. My father was into jazz. My late mother's sister had music in Trinidad. She had a choral group.
0: Wonderful.
1: But I've got an idea. I think I'll start off with introducing Eshe, who is the daughter of my Tai Chi master, where I do my Tai Chi class every Saturday morning in Pringle Gardens, which is in Firstown.
0: Oh, there you go. That's very local.
1: Mm-hmm.
0: Just down the road.
1: Because I live in Tooting.
0: And
1: yes.
0: You live in Tooting, mm. Yes. So you're a true Southwest Londoner, which is wonderful.
1: Mm-hmm.
0: And you were saying that you used to kind of walk around Battersea, where Riverside Radio is based, and you used to see the sign for Riverside Radio and think, oh, one day I'll be there. Gosh. And now you're here. Presenting.
1: Yes.
0: Oh, how exciting. Tell me a bit more about Tai Chi, because it's one of those things I've always seen, but I've never really looked into what it actually is. What is it?
1: Well, it's becoming even more popular these days. Funnily, you have all these adverts and you see on YouTube and TikTok saying, oh, you could lose weight or you could... But Tai Chi is a form of exercise that's not sort of hard-thumping muscle building, but it's a holistic form of exercise, very gentle moves, movements which really trigger your fascia, trigger your immune system. And also in our particular type of Tai Chi class, we talk about holistically about the body, how the body works, about the mind. I mean, even a Tai Chi sequence helps as I age and I'm managing my thought processes and my memory. Even learning a sequence helps to strengthen, you know, the blood cells, you know, the brain cells. And that's what I love. And just this last Saturday, we did our grading. Well, I've just joined last year, a few months ago, really. But it's just an amazing type of a therapeutic activity to have. It's good for all ages.
0: Oh, wonderful. Because I think it's really positive to see those sorts of therapies becoming more popular. Mm-hmm. But I think it's important, like you were saying, to keep the kind of core values of it and the core kind of benefits and the kind of mental abilities that it has as well, like you were saying. That's really fascinating. I hadn't thought of that even, yeah, the thought process of the exercises and the mindfulness and the breath work as well.
1: Oh, yes, definitely. Yeah. You know, it helps your lungs, it helps your brain, it helps your heart. In fact, there's a health aspect which involves what we call well-being exercises. There's a very cute well-being exercise where you imagine stirring a cup with a cup of warm water, warm milk with honey in it, and bringing it up to drink. And you know, it's, you know, there's various and different movements that help lift your mood and help you manage your blood pressure. It's a fantastic course, and I look forward.
0: You're now making me crave a warm milk and honey. That's a wonderful idea. That's a perfect 8:40 to 9:00 p.m. on a Wednesday sort of little treat. But I think it's important as well. Everything is so busy these days, and people don't kind of put so much importance on slowing down and having a beat and just thinking, okay, let's just calm, but being active with being calm by doing those sorts of actions and thoughts. And I think that's really lovely. I want to start doing this. This is such a wonderful idea. And so you found this to be a real benefit for you more recently, you were saying, and you've kind of got lots of hobbies going on.
1: Yes, I needed to, because as I thought of retiring, I mean, I worked in public health, a stop smoking counsellor, And that was my main day job. But it became quite administrative, quite heavy. I was doing a lot of outreach work. And then with all the rules and regulations,

0: in terms of managing treatments for people addicted to smoking. Well, I think I've done enough of that for years. And I also at the same time was also a therapist. So it, as I say, a therapist in terms of being a massage therapist and studying aromatherapy, I make sure I live what I believe in. And as you were commenting on noticing the essential oils that I...
1: Yes, I have to say, I walked into the studio and I thought, something smells amazing. And I did say, I was like, I have to say, you smell amazing. But it's that sort of essential oil, we were saying about kind of bergamot and geranium. Mm-hmm. And it does make you feel a sense of calm, even mm-hmm. just the scent as you kind of mm-hmm. walk. Is that kind of part of your regular... routine is essential oils?
0: Yes, I make sure that definitely gives me a lift. It helps me feel good. And also maybe it's an advertisement. Hopefully I will continue to deliver workshops in aromatherapy, or to deliver at a slower pace, because as I age, I don't want to be in a clinic where I'm treating 8 people a day, as I did many years ago.
1: Yes, you want to maintain still, the calm.
0: but I could still do with the money or the business, but either training people or working with people. So yes, that works for me to use the aromatherapy at home and on myself, and also the herbs, because I have an allotment, so I have I have rosemary and various herbs that smell.
1: Gosh, can you kind of make it yourself? Then, lavender from your allotment. Inspiration.
0: Yes, I have in the past when I went on holiday to Morocco. I saw the most brilliant rosemary, and all I had to do was just dip the rosemary in my vases of coconut oil, and leave them in the sun. So yes, on my allotment I have herbs which I can use.
1: Gosh, I love that. We were talking about allotments because I think a lot of people in London maybe don't have a garden or mm-hmm. even a balcony. So an mm-hmm. allotment is a wonderful way to still engage with nature and to grow and to work on something outdoors, but without the stress of, needing a garden as such. Is that a big thing for you? When did you start your allotment?
0: Well, I was very fortunate to get my plot in Figgs Marsh in London years ago, nine years ago. And actually I was treating someone, giving them a back, neck and shoulder, and they happened to be one of the managers of an allotment, and so I didn't have to be on the waiting list for long. So I've had that plot, and at the moment I'm just struggling along with some corn, which didn't come out right because of the way seasons went.
1: Yes, because I was saying it's really warm. So it's
0: we had a dry spell and... But there's lots of pumpkins. That's very popular in allotments. Pumpkins galore.
1: Oh, wow. Okay, so you'll be ready when it gets to proper kind of... We're deep Halloween. In autumn. Yes. You'll be like, any pumpkins? They're overflowing. Oh, wonderful. Yes, because I really enjoy this kind of... this way of life. And I think a lot of people are kind of aspiring to... get to that point where they've got they can retire and they've got hobbies, but well-being hobbies that feel good and that bring them joy, and you clearly have found that from the looks of it.
0: Yes, that's given me an idea. I must invite one or two members from the allotment to come on the program as well and talk about what we've got going. Yes,
1: because we were saying about how an allotment is almost a form of thrifting in terms of kind of making your own produce and reducing food waste and reducing plastics
0: exactly.
1: and such. So I'm gonna have to get you back on the show.
0: So we'll come on each other's shows.
1: Yes, we must. I do want to learn even more about aromatherapy, because I do enjoy essential oils, and especially as a woman, I feel like they're essential oils.
0: Well put.
1: Yes, so I think I'd be fascinated by that. So you must let me know when you do a whole episode or more about that, because I'll definitely tune in and find out more.
0: Sure.
1: Shall we play some music? I want to play a bit of James Brown, because I got the nod of approval from Maxine there. James Brown, the reason I'm playing this is because, if you remember, I was chatting to the amazing dancers and director for The Brown Suite, which is in Richmond Theatre this weekend. I'm going to go see it on Friday, and it's going to be a wonderful jazz, modern, dance, performance in Richmond Theatre. And it's all kind of 70s jazz. It's going to be wonderful. I'm very excited to see the costumes, the set. And I was chatting to the dancers, who were very cool. They had the cool, the funk, the groove. So I'm going to try and keep myself inspired and that sort of mindset ready for when I go and watch the show on Friday. But without further ado, this is James Brown. And it's I Got a Bag of My Own on Riverside Radio.

Oh, and just like that, we've come towards the end of the show. Maxine and I are chatting away about all wonderful things, including Zumba, which I really love, and it got me very exciting. But I need to focus on the event that I told you about, and I completely forgot to actually tell you about it. I just hinted it to you, and I didn't actually give you any information about it. So here we go. I should probably tell you more. So this weekend, there's an amazing antiques fair, and I've been to this before, and I have to really recommend it because it's massive, and it's a true collection of antiques and collectibles. Sometimes you can find with markets, it says antiques, and it's not always antiques. This is a real collection of history, jewelry, art, collectibles, literally anything and anything that's an antique. It's at this fair. This is Adams Antiques Fair. So they do monthly antiques fairs in central London. And the next one is going to be this Sunday, 4th of October. It's going to be at the Lindley Hall, which is one of the Royal Horticultural Halls. And it's going to be all day, 10 a.m. till 4:30 p.m. Like I was saying before, if you go earlier... Oh, is it if you go earlier? I can't remember now with this one. But double check. You can always get tickets on the door with these things, especially with Adams Antiques Fairs. They're usually very good. You can just rock up and get a ticket, which is excellent. But I think, yes, yeah, so if you go kind of generally, it's about £6 entries. Or if you go later in the afternoon, it can be £3 for adults. But, you know, just as I said, I prefer to arrive earlier because there's a lot to look at. And if you've been there all day, you're probably going to start packing up towards the end of the afternoon, right? So if you can get there around lunchtime, that's a nice little sweet spot. Give yourself a few hours to browse comfortably. In terms of what's there, it's literally such a diverse collection of antique jewellery, silver, decorative pieces, collectibles. There's going to be over 130 antiques dealers, which is a lot, to get through. The fair is very popular. If you do want to get there first thing, 10 a.m, there might be a little queue because everyone wants to get their eyes on it first. Everyone wants to get the best things. But if you go later, don't take my word for it, but you can sometimes get a little deal here and there. Because if you're later on, people kind of want to be selling. You know, they want people to find an item that they love. So you might get away with a cheeky bit of, oh, can you do this price? Be kind and be respectful, but that's my little hot tip. If you go a bit later in the afternoon, sometimes you can get a good bargain. Always chat to the sellers as well. Always chat to the people because this is their business. This is their passion. And usually if they're at these events, they really want to talk about it because it's fun. It's engaging. You know, they've collected a wonderful range of products and they want you to know the value and know the history of it. So don't be afraid to have a chat. And usually if you make conversation, again, they'll probably, you know, sweeten the deal for you if you ask nicely. So that's Adams Antiques Fair. That is happening this weekend on Sunday the 4th of October, 10 a.m. till 4:30 p.m. And it's at the Royal Horticultural Halls, which are a beautiful bit of architecture. Even just walking around there is amazing. But yes, go with plenty of time. It's a big day. It's a big space full of beautiful, pretty things. So yes, what more do you need? Now, we've come to the end of the show. Can you believe it? I've got one more song to play for you, and then I'll be back next week with plenty more thrifting, upcycling, charity shopping, fun things. I'm going to a few events this weekend, so next week will definitely be a recap of those events. I am going to see the show, like I was saying, The Brown Suite. The Brown Suite is in Richmond Theatre right now, literally as we speak. It's performing Wednesday 30th tonight, all the way until Saturday the 3rd of October. So you've only got a few days to see it, so you better go now. You better get your tickets while you can, because it looks like it's going to be super fun. Remember, The Brown Suite is a dance show. It's going to have jazz music. It's going to be full of electrifying movement. It's going to be soul. It's going to be groove. I can't wait. Full review incoming next week. But right now, I'm going to leave you with a bit of this girl. It's C-Mat, and it's Have Fun on your Wednesday evening. I will see you next week on Riverside Radio.

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2: Broadcaster Dame Esther Anson has died aged 86. Her family say she was the most wonderful mother and cherished grandmother. The former host of shows such as Vat's Life established charities to help young and older people, including Childline. In recent years, she'd been a campaigner for legalised assisted dying after her lung cancer diagnosis in 2023.
3: I've joined Dignitas. If the next scan says nothing's working, I might buzz off to Zurich. But, you know, it puts my family and friends in a difficult position because they would want to go with me, and that means that the police might prosecute them. So we've got to do something.
2: Passengers say they feel very lucky after one pilot on their flight stabbed the other and apparently tried to crash the plane. The Tel Aviv-bound aircraft plunged about 14,000 feet. Within seconds, this man was on board.
4: Suddenly the aircraft dropped, like a massive drop down, like a roller coaster. And we saw that there was a crowd and riot on the front, next to the cockpit.
2: Passengers managed to overpower the attacker, and two off-duty pilots made an emergency landing. Foreign Secretary Ed Miliband says he's deeply concerned. The UK and France have scrapped their so-called one-in-one-out migrant scheme. It was aimed at reducing the number of people crossing the Channel in small boats, but is no longer processing new cases. MI5's warned 100 UK academics have worked on projects secretly funded by Chinese intelligence. The security service says Beijing's behind research into tech, which could be used for espionage. UK diesel prices have hit another grim milestone, passing £2 a litre for the first time. The cost, according to analysis of government data, had already reached record highs this week. And finally, Lady A singer Charles Kelly has revealed he's been diagnosed with a rare form of blood cancer. The 45-year-old says he feels healthy and hopeful and plans to keep performing while undergoing treatment. That's the latest. I'm Chris Milligan.
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Good evening, how are you doing? You're listening to me, Chris Pidsley, here on Indescribable on Riverside Radio. How are you doing? You having a good night so far? I'm having a banging one, thanks so much for asking. I've got some treats for you this evening. Got some new stuff from Rex Orange County, Sophie, Bashed. We got some requests that sent in Instagram. Got some tunes I've been listening to, some local acts. It's all, how am I going to even fit it into an hour? I guess we'll see. We're going to start you off, though. I'm going to start you off with a new tune, and this comes from a band called Keo. Now, Keo, the London-based four-piece, they're killing the game. They are doing so well. I believe I was looking at them just now, and they sold out venues and headline shows before the music was even out, which is a crazy feat. They kind of just amassed a following from just live shows, which is the dream, and it's very impressive. So their new album, hotly anticipated debut album, Put a Smile on for Me, was officially released on 25th of September, self-produced. 11 tracks, and it's kind of guitar-driven, raw, alt-rock, grungy 90s-influenced sound. So, you know, good stuff. And it's having a massive breakout week. It's topping UK midweek charts, battling heavyweights like Nothing But Thieves, and even Tay Swizzle herself for the official UK number one album. So they're just constantly, they're moving up. There's no stopping them. And I'm going to play you a song from this brand new album. This is called Pistol, and this is Keo, just killing the game. They are playing in London, but I think they've already sold out. You can't keep up with them. This is Pistol from Keo.

Pistol there. I'm sorry for that sort of fade out slowly. Pistol by Kyo. I'm going with Kyo. That was massive. I love that. I'm going to listen to the whole album on the way home now. And I think this is really cool. And I understand why they're so big. I think I found my new favorite band. The album cover's awesome as well. Very grungy. I love talking about album covers on a radio show. Very stupidly. But go look it up. It's very sort of like collage-y, cut and pasty kind of thing. Reminds me of some like old kind of Pixies album covers, if you like them. So yeah, go have a look and listen to that whole album. That's Kyo, and that album is called Put a Smile On For Me. They've got some shows coming up as well. Well, they're doing something like a record store tour, and they're pretty much done, but they've got two more dates in Nottingham and Edinburgh, 2nd of October, 4th of October respectively. There was some controversy though. They played a gig in Plymouth, my old university town, by the way, and they had to stop the show because a mosh pit surge like broke down the barrier, and they had to cut the show short. So you can kind of see the energy of their gigs. Luckily no one was hurt, by the way, but yeah, madness. I'm going to stop talking about Kyo now, and I'm going to move on to something else. So this is another new track from an artist I love called Sophie, S-O-F-Y. She's come out with a brand new album, How to Perform Magic. This came out on 25th of September as well, so same day as Kyo. Big day for albums. Now, she has released a few tracks before. She released an album before. No, sorry, mistakenly. She's released mixtapes before. This is her first official album. She's released a couple of mixtapes before. It's her first one, and it's independently released, and it's kind of no coincidence. It's to do the whole themes of the album is to do with kind of a creative burnout and digital burnout and just everything kind of coming out. And I think the independent release is sort of tantamount to that and stresses with the label. So I'd kind of love when artists do this because it's sort of taking ownership again of their art. And it's recorded entirely isolation in Camden with her and her bandmate Edward Denham. And it's a really cool album and I love it. And it's like 12 tracks, but then they've also got an extended one with extended version of the album on vinyl with three extra tracks. And what's cool about that is it means that the vinyl, it's two discs, but only three sides. And if you know vinyl, you have to have like four sides of music. So on the fourth side, she's etched in like an image of like a chihuahua, which is really cool. And I only know another band that's done this. I have the Black Parade album by My Comic Romance. And that's, again, two discs, but it's only got three sides. So on the back cover of the second one, instead of tongs, they've got this etched in picture of the album cover. And I think it's a really cool way to do it. Anyway, that's the longest I've talked ever on the radio. Anyway, this is a tune from her brand new album. It's the title track, actually. It's called How to Perform Magic. It's one of my faves. Go listen to it. This is Sophie on Riverside Radio.

Okay, well, that was supposed to be a little jingle there after that. Apologies. That's supposed to be a little Radio Riverside jingle. I was like, why is it not playing? So that was just 2 seconds, 3 seconds of dead air. Hope you enjoyed that. No, the song before that was How to Perform Magic by Sophie. Love that song. Brand new album by the same name, How to Perform Magic, is out now. Go listen to it. It's awesome. Right, next tune I'm going to play for you. So I was going to play this last week, but I ran out of time. And it's by a singer called Lola Wild. And the premise, I want to get Lola Wild on the show. We've been chatting on Instagram. And I want to get some guests on, so she might be one of the first to do it. But I've just got to make sure that everything's sort of set up on the website. Having some photos taken soon, so it'll be official, and you'll see my mug across the Riverside Radio website very, very soon. But this is a brand new song. It's called Bonnie and Clyde. She's a London-based artist, Hackney, I believe, and she's ramping up to an album release in 2027. And this is her newest song. It's a psych western with a Motown edge, is how she describes it. And it's adapting a poem she originally wrote a decade ago under the heavy influence of The Doors, and it features vintage soul, live instrumentation from a band, and a psychedelic texture inspired by modern acts like Natalie Bergman and 1960s icons like The Supremes. It's all self-produced by herself, and it sounds really cool, and I'm going to play it for you right now. So this is Bonnie and Clyde by Lola Wild on Riverside Radio.

That was Young Folks there by Peter Bjorn and John. And do you know why? I realized there was no jingle because I had the fader down. I was just waiting for it to come, and it's because I had it on zero, so I only have myself to blame. Anyway, for that was Bonnie and Clyde by Lola Wilde as well. Two great tunes. Right, I'm going to play something I stumbled upon the other day. I was reading this magazine called So Young Magazine. All the cool indie artists are in there, including some stuff I'll play later as well. But this is a band called At, as in the symbol, the at symbol. That's the whole band name. Very hard to find on Google, I must say. They're from America. They formed in 2020 during the lockdown. They're from Boston, and they just sort of did digital messages between each other. That's how they sort of collaborated in the beginning. They self-released some music, then they got picked up by Car Park Records. And then this newest album, Auto Smile, is their first release with 4AD Records, legendary indie label. And I can play you a song from it now. So this is Punish My Mind by the band At on Riverside Radio.

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Welcome back. You're listening once again to me, Chris Pidsley. This is Indescribable on Riverside Radio. You just heard there Bon Iver and that song, I always forget, I think it's called 22 brackets over soon, but the O's in soon like the infinity symbol. Anyway, I play that because I saw on Instagram that he's releasing an anniversary edition of 22 A Million, which is one of my favourite Bon Iver albums, if not one of my favourite albums of all time. So I was very excited for that. I hope to see some like extended tracks on that, maybe some live versions too. Right, I'm going to play some more new tracks even, and this comes from Rex Orange County. So Rex Orange County, if you don't know, very cool, multi-talented, instrumental, indie pop kind of guy, does a bit of rap, does a bit of hip-hop, R&B, jazz, it's all there and it's all amazing. And this is going to be his sixth album. It is called Dream Fatigue. It is coming out on November 6th. He's already released a single from it called Indecision with Daniel Caesar. And this song is called Grandma's Song. And this whole album has got a lot of collaborations going on. He used to do it quite solo, independently, a lot of self-produced, kind of bedroom pop, everything kind of done by him. But he's bringing in some help this time. It's co-produced by Mustafa and Dylan Wiggins. And it's got Daniel Caesar on, it's got Dev Hines, it's got Brendan Yates from Turnstile, it's got Taylor Sky from Jockstrap. I saw him play at the Village Underground a few weeks ago, and he brought out Brendan Yates and did one of the new songs. It sounds really cool. So super excited for this album, and this song is really lovely. It's called Grandma's Song, and this is Rex Orange County on Indescribable on Riverside Radio.

Grandma's Song by Rex Orange County there. Well, that's lovely. That is off his new album, Dream Fatigue, coming out 6th of November. Very excited for that one. Right, got another new one from you. This is from the band Basht, B-A-S-H-T, full stop. They are Irish band. I played them before. I played their song Terra TV a few weeks ago. Both these singles, the one I'm going to play for you now, Kids vs. Guns, is off their upcoming new album, which is called Poor Advice, and it's out on 9th of October. It's a concept album, which is cool. You don't see many of them around today. It's tracing the tangled lines of power, institutional authority, and the generational guilt handed down from church, state, and modern corporate boardrooms. So very deep, awesome stuff that they're writing about, very powerful. And this particular song, Kids vs. Guns, takes a stand against military-industrial complex and the global toll of conflict. So we listen to the lyrics on this, it's very emotionally charged, and it's got a deep message in there as well. So this is brand new from Basht on Riverside Radio, Kids vs. Guns.

Kids vs. Guns there by Bashed off their upcoming new album, which is called, I can't remember what their new album is called. Once I search for that, let's do some requests. This next request comes from my Instagram, from Teo. So Teo, if you're listening, this is for you. It is called The Setup and it's by the band Favored Nations, and apparently this appeared on the Grand Theft Auto 5 soundtrack. So that's something as well. So this is very cool. I've had to listen to it and it's a very cool song. And yeah, the album by Bash that's coming out is called Poor Advice and it's out in 9 days. Can you believe it? 9th of October 2026. So go listen to or pre-save that album even and go listen to the songs that are already out from the album. Ooh, that was a good save, wasn't it, eh? So right, this is The Setup by Favored Nations as requested by Teo on Instagram.

That was Fall in Love by Overpass featuring Neve Ella, and before that, the setup by Favored Nations as requested by Teo. So that Overpass one, that actually is an existing song from that album Elsewhere Always, but they recently released that new one featuring Neve Ella just a few days ago. So yeah, Fall in Love from that album. What am I going to do now? Well, I'll tell you what I'm going to do now. Let's talk about some local gigs, okay? So I love to sort of go online, go on Dice, my favourite ticket app. No ad, no spawn, but I love them. And see who is playing in London in the next couple of days. And would you believe it, there's a band called Dice with tickets being sold on Dice. What a world we live in. And they are an Australian band, and they are performing at Leake Street, I believe is the venue. It's called, Bar at 26 Leake Street. In London. It's just south of the river, so it still counts as South West London, or South London at least. And that is on Friday, this Friday, 2nd of October, starting at 8 p.m. So go buy tickets to see Dice on Dice. And this is one of their latest songs. It's called Cooler, and it is from the album I Thought the Altitude Would Make It Worth the View. Bit of a mouthful, but really cool album. So this is Dice, Cooler, on Riverside Radio.

That was Cooler by the band Dice, all caps. You can go see them at Bar at 26 Leake Street this Friday, 2nd of October at 8 p.m. Tickets on Dice, the ticket app, not the band. Guys, that's my time. It's been really great sharing this with you. I hope you enjoy the tracks I've spun today. I always add them to a playlist on Spotify. It's called Indie Scribble Tunes That Were Tuned, and the picture is little old me throwing up a little thumbs up, so go and have a look at that. Follow me on Instagram at Chris Pidsley Music. At Chris Pidsley Music. Don't even know how to pronounce my own name. There we go. And I'm here every Wednesday at 9 p.m. on Riverside Radio. I'm going to leave you with Lemon Gelato by Cassia, and I'll see you next week. I love you lots. Bye.

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2: Broadcaster and campaigner Dame Esther Ranson has died at the age of 86. She made her name presenting That's Life before going on to found the children's charity Childline. More recently, she became a prominent campaigner for assisted dying after being diagnosed with lung cancer. TV presenter Adrian Mills worked alongside her.
3: I've never known anybody with such drive, determination, focus, journalistic nous. She was truly, truly incredible. And I first joined That's Life in 1985. And I worked on it for 7 years. I had the best time of my life. I learned everything about television from her.
2: Passengers on a Tel Aviv-bound flight say they feel lucky to be alive after one pilot allegedly stabbed another and apparently tried to crash the plane. Passengers overpowered the attacker before two off-duty pilots took control and made an emergency landing in Saudi Arabia. The Prime Minister says there are strong indications Iran played a part in the suspected terror incident at RAF Fairford. Andy Burnham says the five men arrested and bailed are subject to the strictest possible conditions. Tehran denies any involvement. The UK and France have ended their so-called one-in-one-out migrant agreement. The scheme, designed to deter small boat crossings by returning some arrivals to France, is no longer accepting new cases. Tyson Fury and Anthony Joshua have gone face-to-face ahead of their long-awaited heavyweight showdown in Cardiff. The former world champions are finally set to meet in the ring on December the 11th in one of the biggest fights in British boxing history. Fury insists he'll come out on top.
4: I'm going to come out, I'm going to blast him out of there.
5: Let's go.
4: It will be gunfight at the OK Corral. And it will be the best man's going to win, because I'm going to run away. I'm not going to box. I'm going to throw down.
2: And former Manchester City manager Pep Guardiola says he's with the club more than ever after they were found guilty of breaching Premier League finance rules. The club denies wrongdoing. That's the latest. I'm Chris Milligan.
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0: And after the news, yes, the time has come. Good evening, my September beauty. How are you today? Hope keeping safe and sound. It's me, Pablo, kicking off two epic hours of our midweek situationship. Yes, it is take off time for Riverside Late. The best music, best chat and company this side of Southwest London. Money back guaranteed. So welcome to edition 164 of the show, bang in the middle of the week. Don't know about you, but I was ready for the weekend by 3 p.m. on Monday afternoon. So if you are at that stage of your day where you need a factory reset to get you through to Friday, you are in the right place and this is the right time. Another Radio After Dark experience to put a pretty little bow on your hum day, last one of the month, and start thinking about the weekend. So if you're still working, cooking some dinner after a long day, doing a lot of washing that's been looking at you for a few days, or simply chilling in your favorite corner of the house, this is the place to be. You know how we roll? Welcome to the show.
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Oh yes, edition 164. Not bad, eh? Totally coming of age. Still a baby boy. I know that happened a long time ago. But anyway, great kickoff of the show. Super fun collaboration between One Beat and the very sister of Miley Cyrus. Runs in the family. This is Noah Cyrus with My Way, starting us off and bringing the feel good all the way up in the last 2 hours of this Wednesday, 30th of September. End of the month, how did that happen? October, here we come. Oh yes, I can see Halloween and half-term fast approaching. Brace, brace. So that in itself could be a brilliant topic of conversation. So get involved across Riverside. Tell us what you're looking forward to the most as we head into October. Blink and you miss it. You can find us across Instagram, TikTok and X at This Is Riverside. Let us know what's happening in your world.

Express, just chill on Riverside Late. I have all the jams to make you groove on this Southwest London night and keep you cozy and toasty if that's what you need. And of course, with music like this, nostalgic pop perfection from Sweden by the hand of The Parade. This is Someday on Riverside. 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All right, so before we go any further, let me show you the goods I have for you tonight so I can bribe you into staying with me through to midnight. For the first part of the show, I have music from FKA Twigs, Ollie Mers, Ali Brooks and my three global shooting stars. Now the second hour will be time for another classic, the fifth one and final one from our legend of September, Elton John. Followed by music from divas like Tate McRae, Mariah Carey and Cardi B. This is of course without even mentioning the three oldies but goldies at around 11:30. Let me pre-warn you, all three power ballads from the 70s, the 80s and the 90s. So it will get sticky sweet and very smoochy, so just saying. The icing of the cake, well, you got that right. I have done all the research, so you don't have to, of the many activities and events that you need to be popping in your busy diary for this October 26th, so you don't suffer from FOMO.

This is so infectious. You're gonna be humming this all night, I tell you. A very unexpected collaboration by the incredible Mercury Prize nominated FKA Twigs, and no other than the daughter of Kim Kardashian and Kanye West. Random but true. And it sounds like this. She's called Northwest, and at only 12 years old, she's an actress and a Billboard charting pre-teenager. That was called Childlike Things on Riverside. Now, if you're a Dawn's fan, you'll want to know about this, because Riverside Radio is now bringing you live commentary from AFC Wimbledon's home matches at Plough Lane throughout the 26-27 season. Our sports team will be there with the build-up, the atmosphere, and the live commentary as the Dons take to the pitch. So if you can't get to the match, you can still follow all the action with us. Now, there is more. We've also been getting behind the scenes with the club, and you can now find interviews with key players and the manager, Johnny Jackson, over on the Riverside Radio YouTube channel. So if you want to hear their thoughts on the season, the team, and what's happening at Plough Lane, head over to YouTube and search Riverside Radio. And remember, the live commentary is available exclusively on DAB Digital Radio Plus because of broadcasting rights. So whether you're at home, out and about, or somewhere else in Southwest London, keep it local, keep it Riverside, and obviously keep an ear out for the Dons. You're listening to Riverside Late with me, Pablo, keeping you company and giving you lovely music all the way through to midnight on this Wednesday after dark.

I need to apologize again because this is another earworm that you won't be able to shake off for a while. National Treasure, Olly Murs on Riverside. Poor thing, just about to die of a broken heart, poor puppet. He needs a bit of consoling there. I'm sure there will be plenty of volunteers to mend that broken heart. Alright, my dear, as promised, pen on paper, because I have some intelligence about Southwest London this October, because cozy season is fully upon us, which means we need to be very discerning about which ones of the many events happening over the next 31 days deserve our attention. So let me spark your curiosity. There is Autumn Colour Harvest Festivals and Open Studios in Wandsworth, with a rather lovely Harvest Festival at Morden Hall Park, with Apple Pressing, folk music, Morris dancing, and family activities. Now, Richmond has some fascinating history on offer too. The Poppy Factory is celebrating its centenary, whilst Ham House is opening up some of its remarkable historic cabinets with a special sensory version for half term. Then over in Lambeth, October is Black History Month, and there is a packed program of music, exhibitions, workshops and the storytelling, including a fascinating event built around the dresses and photographs of a Windrush pioneer. In Merton, there's everything from free capoeira at Mitcham to a photographic exhibition created by local young people at Mitcham Market. Plus, the Wimbledon Repair Cafe is back. Without forgetting, and I really have to mention this one, a musical about a donkey who dreams of becoming an astronaut. All that in Merton. And then, of course, Halloween and half term will be creeping upon us, bringing plenty more across all four boroughs. So that's just a little teaser and a taste of what's coming up. I'll be dipping into some of these over the next few weeks with the dates and details you need to know. And of course, I have more from Wandsworth coming up, because October is looking rather busy. Lovely you.

magnificent Shura from her third and very dreamy album. This is The World's Worst Girlfriend. I hope that with music like this that she gets forgiven, right? She could totally get away with it. You're listening to Riverside Late with me, Pablo, on these final hours of September 2026. Are you ready for October? Well, listen, if you're still working out how time goes by so quickly, listen, this is the part of the show when things start to ramp up, because just around the corner, we're going to have a little fun with my three global shooting stars, the final three destinations of the month. A very welcome distraction in this crazy little world of ours. Now, first, alongside the lovely music, I'm serving you up some brilliant ways to get out and about across southwest London next month. First stop, Wandsworth, and a perfect excuse to step out and explore the borough. The Wandsworth Artist Open House is back for the first two weekends of October, when local artists and makers throw open their home studios, galleries and creative spaces so you can meet the people behind the work and see creativity happening up close. It's happening right across the borough, with trails through Putney, Southfields, Tooting and Firstdown, plus Balham, Battersea and Wandsworth. Expect a feast of creativity, painting, photography, printmaking, textiles, ceramics and plenty more gems. And because many venues are working in studios and homes, you get a real peek behind the scenes. You can chat with the artist, see where the magic happens, and maybe spot a piece you can take home. Now, Putney School of Art and Design is coordinating this year's event with four handy trail maps to plot your route. So how about if we keep the first two weekends of October free? The next favorite artist could be just around the corner. For all the details of this brilliant local initiative, head to artistopenhouse.co.uk. You're listening to Riverside Late with me, Pablo, every Wednesday on Riverside Radio from 10 p.m. to midnight. Coming up next on the show, you guessed it, here they are, drum roll, red carpet, huge round of applause for my three global shooting stars, three destinations, three different sounds, in three different languages. One thing in common though, they will all brighten up our hum day and our very last show of September 2026. So you know what to do, open your ears, sit back and relax, it is all taken care of.

late night international vibes on Riverside. Starting our week travels in Mozambique with the voice of Selma Wamuse. Now living in Portugal, this tune opening my three global shooting stars is Ngono Utana Vuna Kudima, translated as Now You'll Reap the Darkness. And it belongs to what was her debut album, Mati, that takes its name from the word for water in Changana, one of the most spoken languages in Mozambique. An album that received wider critical acclaim and was performed on many major international stages, including Rock in Rio.

it's time to find out what our second destination is going to be. Have a guess. Well, I can tell you this much, very different and far away from Mozambique, right? Welcome to Bulgaria with Gospodin President, a song by Polik Genova. Released as a single back in 2018. She's a very well-known Bulgarian singer. She represented her country at the Eurovision Song Contest both in 2011 and again in 2016, which won her the fourth place. Not bad for this Wednesday night. All right, can you believe it? Just like this, we find ourselves just about to press play on the third and final Global Shooting Star of the month. Ready or not?

beautiful one to finish our trip around the world in three songs. Music like no other, because we're listening to proper Bollywood royalty. This track is called Tumsehi. It is sung by Mohit Chauhan from the 2007 Bollywood film Jab We Met, a film that was both a critical and commercial success. You can see why. It received numerous honors, including National Film Awards for Best Female Playback Singer and Best Choreography. And Mohit himself is known for his work in Hindi cinema and as a former member of the band Silk Roots, also celebrated as playback singer with multiple awards. Here we are, celebrating the end of September and the arrival of October with the bang. Gorgeous final touch for all three global shooting stars this week. They will be back in just 7 days, ready to spin you around the world, around and around, with more music. Now remember that I'm only getting started, and although we are reaching the end of the first hour, there is plenty yet to come on Riverside Late. For starters, after 11, we are going to say goodbye to our icon of the month, Elton John, and he has certainly left the best song for last, because it is going to be a record-breaking Guinness World Record holder of a song that captured the mood around the world like nothing before. And a bit later on, I have more oldies but goldies, three back-to-back to be precise, and we are tripping around the 70s, the 80s and the 90s. So hear me out. Don't move.

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2: Broadcaster Dame Esther Ranson has died aged 86. Her family say she was the most wonderful mother and cherished grandmother. The former host of shows such as VATS Life established charities to help young and older people, including Childline. In recent years, she'd been a campaigner for legalising assisted dying after her lung cancer diagnosis in 2023.
3: I've joined Dignitas. If the next scan says nothing's working, I might buzz off to Zurich. But, you know, it puts my family and friends in a difficult position because they would want to go with me, and that means that the police might prosecute them. So we've got to do something.
2: Passengers arrived home in Israel after one pilot stabbed another and tried to crash a plane bound for Tel Aviv. The aircraft dropped 14,000 feet in a matter of seconds during the altercation. The Prime Minister says there's strong indications Iran played a part in a suspected terror plot near RAF Fairford. Five men arrested near the Gloucestershire airbase on Sunday have since been released under investigation. The UK and France have scrapped their so-called one-in-one-out migrant scheme. It was aimed at reducing the number of people crossing the channel in small boats, but is no longer processing new cases. Tyson Fury and Anthony Joshua shared a surprisingly respectful first face-to-face as the countdown began to their long-awaited showdown in Cardiff on December the 11th. The heavyweight rivals traded jokes at the launch press conference, with Fury even suggesting the pair share a pint after the fight. Joshua says he's proud to be involved in British boxing's biggest ever event.
4: We're here now, right? 10 years in the making, you say? We're here now, honestly, it's a blessing. Thank you to his team, his family, for keeping him on the straight and narrow. You know, for all those years, 18 years a professional, and I've been keeping my head down, plugging away, and it had to happen at some stage, and there's no better time than now.
2: And former Manchester City boss Pep Guardiola's told fans he's here more than ever after the club was found guilty of breaking financial rules. City insist they'll appeal and deny any wrongdoing. That's the latest. I'm Chris Milligan.
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0: And after the news, welcome to the second part of Riverside Late with me, Pablo, on this Wednesday, 30th of September, minutes away, literally, from the arrival of a brand new month full of endless possibilities. I know, we're coming towards the end of September, which means it is time to say goodbye to someone who has been our pride and joy for the last 5 weeks. In this part of the show, we have been spending quality time with one of the biggest British artists of all time, a man whose career has given us an extraordinary collection of songs, feelings, and more pairs of glasses than you can possibly count. Yes, Elton John has been our icon for September, and tonight it is time for the final track. Now, choosing one Elton John song to finish the month, it's not exactly an easy job. We have had the big ones, the early ones, the dramatic ones, all different decades, and a few that perhaps made you stop what you were doing and go, oh, I haven't heard that one for a while. But for the final track, I wanted something a little special, a little different, something that became much more than just a song, something connected with a moment in time that captured the attention of the entire country and probably much of the world. A song that became part of a farewell. And although Mr. John had recorded and performed the original many years earlier, this particular version took on an entirely different meaning when it was pre-recorded and released in 1997. It went on to become one of the best known recordings of his career, and for many people remains inseparable from the memories of that extraordinary time. So this is it, the final Elton moment of September here on Riverside Late. Turn it up and let's take one last trip down memory lane with the Rocket Man.
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This one is for Janet and Denise. I'm sure they'll be approving in Surrey as they listen to the final track of Elton John. It couldn't be in any other way. The final as icon of September is Candle in the Wind from 1997, sometimes referred to as Goodbye England's Rose. It was recorded with completely new lyrics following the death of Diana, Princess of Wales, on the 31st of August 1997. It was produced by the legendary George Martin and released just a few weeks later in September the same year. It went straight to number one here in the UK, becoming Elton's fourth UK number one single and topped the charts in numerous other countries around the world. Now, to be honest, the numbers are quite crazy. Guinness World Records lists it as the second best-selling single in the world with around 33 million copies sold, and as the highest-selling single since charts began in the 1950s. Which is not bad for a song that was originally written about someone completely different, because if you go back to the original, Candle in the Wind belonged to the album Goodbye Yellow Brick Road, with lyrics that were actually a portrait of Marilyn Monroe. That original version was released as a single in 1974, reached number 11 here in the UK, and wasn't released as a single in the States at the time. Now, this one that we've just listened to, the 1997 version, is quite a different story. And actually, Elton has never performed that version live since Diana's funeral, and it hasn't been included on any later compilation albums either. So from Marilyn to Diana, two very different moments in history connected by Elton John. And I think quite the most fitting way to finish his residency as Icon of September here on Riverside Late. Sir Elton John, for now you're done and dusted. Don't worry, we've got plenty more musical history coming your way next week with the reveal of a brand new legend, the one for October. Plus, of course, we are never far from nostalgia with my three oldies but coldies back to back a bit later on. So make sure that you return to the same place at the same time to indulge in proper old school iconic vibes. In the meantime, stay with me because Crystal Chen and Cardi B, featuring Selena Gomez, are coming back to back right after this.

Why is you dubbing me? Either it's me or Little Miss Ugly. I don't see nothing but rub stubbing me. Most of these can't even have company. Why can't we pick it up like a just dropped it? Pick it up like we just went shopping. Pick it up if that keep calling. Or pick it up like we went off topic. I'm trying to be mad, but whenever he pick me up, I wanna put it down. And he be up in it like I think I like it. I think I'm about to go look around.

following Elton John's farewell with three super women. First, with the calming influence of Crystal Chen's classic vibe, and the track Is It Better? Followed by quite the collaboration, Girl Power times 100. Huge collaboration between Cardi B and Selena Gomez. This is Pick It Up on Riverside from Cardi's album Am I the Drama? Question. Well, do I really need to answer that? Probably not. You're listening to Riverside Late with me, Pablo, online, on mobile, on DAB Digital Radio, and on your smart speaker, with you all the way to the top of the hour. Yes, I'm going to hand deliver you into October. You're okay, I will be holding your hand tight, I promise. Don't fret. Great timing, actually, if you have just joined, because coming up I have music from Tate McRae, Mariah Carey, and of course, my three oldies but goldies back-to-back that are going to send us to sticky and sweet heaven. You'll see. In the meantime, this is James Vickery with Hotel Lobby on Riverside.

mysterious things happen in hotel lobbies. Indeed, if they could talk. Very romantic setup, the amazing James Vickery. This is pure Vossa Nova infused magic for your Wednesday night. Now, before I continue, let me remind you of some of the shows that you can indulge in tomorrow evening here on Riverside Radio. At 8 p.m. you have a new episode of the Unique Creative Compass with Nicolette, followed at 9 by Connections with Martin Smith. And wrapping up the day, you have the Andy Durin Battalion show from 10 p.m. It would be a crime if you let them pass you by. Without forgetting that way before that, if you're an early bird and if you're about to go to bed, remember to switch on Riverside Radio first thing in the morning for the most nutritious breakfast show in radio form with Jason, Ali and Uber Boats by Thames Clippers from 7 to 10 a.m. with your news, travel, music and Thursday book club. Certainly one of your favorites.

songs that belongs straight to the playlist that you save for your bubble baths and cozy evenings. You know, by the fire this autumn, winter season. She delivers sexy like nobody. I will stay in your head rent-free. The unmistakable Mariah Carey, this is Am I on Riverside Late. Bringing us to the doors of the final home run of the show on this 30th of September. There is just one more thing to do before we can go into the new month in peace. Yes, we're just about to unleash the power of the jukebox coming up next. Yes, this is it. If you like your classics, your legends, your anthems and your guilty pleasures, then this will be your heaven, because I am loaded with all of those. We're just about to get intensely sticky and sweet with my three oldies but goldies. They're coming to get you one after the other, moment of the show when caution is thrown to the wind and the drama takes over. Now, our destinations tonight are going to be very smooth. Starting in the 70s, we'll travel north to the 80s and further along into the 90s. I play the music, you bring the memories.

strong contenders to the Icons of the Month very soon, I would suggest. If Legendary had a sound, this would be it. The Doors kicking us off in the Oldies but Goldies department. Released in June 1971, this is Riders on the Storm, the second single from Ellie Woman, the sixth studio album by the band. The song became one of the defining tracks and the last recording Jim Morrison made before his passing in Paris in 1971. The track reached number 14 on the Hot 100, 22 in the singles chart here in the UK. And there it is, the Psychedelic 70s doing the honors tonight. And let me tell you something, for the next Oldie But Goldie, you might need something to hold on to because it is smoochy all the way. Yes, very intimate ballad to bring some love, well, heartbreak rather, to the jukebox this week.

continuing the night in 1982 with no other than Jeffrey Osborne. This is how they did love ballads in the 80s, you know, together with Shoulder Pads, Gold Lame and Leg Warmers. They had artists like this who knew how to give us the soundtrack to our broken heart. This is On the Wings of Love from his debut album. The track helped him launch his solo career and became his signature hit, reaching number 29 on the Hot 100, peaking at 11 in the UK, his biggest hit on these shores. Oh, emotional or what? Big hairstyle. You're listening to Riverside Late with me, Pablo, and the weekly three oldies but goldies from the jukebox. You know where to find me if you want to send a little request for this time of the show. TikTok, X, and Instagram at This Is Riverside. Don't be shy.

What a lineup of throwbacks we've had this week. No complaints there at all. The iconic British soul band Soul to Soul bring the jukebox to a close with a hit from 1995. This is Love Enough from the album Volume 5 Believe, a band that won 2 Grammys and have been nominated for 5 Brit Awards, twice for Best British Group. And legend has it, if you believe Wikipedia, that it was during the recording of this track that Karen Wheeler and Jazzy B, the iconic members of the band, fell out due to creative differences and parted ways, leaving Jazzy B to recruit other singers to finish the project. In any case, differences or not, Soul to Soul keep being one of the best British bands of all time and worthy of this spot in the oldies but goldies. However, this is the end for this week and for this month takeover. What a September we've had indeed. Thank you very much, Jukebox. You have been majestic. Remember that you have a date with the oldies but goldies in just a week's time, the first of the month, in preparation for a cozy season. So make sure that you're there or be square. In the meantime, let's get down to the final minutes of today's Riverside Late. Don't go anywhere.

0: After the jukebox, two absolute beauties to bring us to the end of the show. First with Belgium singer Charlotte Adigeri with the song Bear With Me, followed by music from 90s icon Lady Ray. This is called Be A Witness and belongs to her latest studio album Cover Girl. Beautiful way to wrap up things this week. I know, can't believe 2 hours have evaporated just like that. Alright, my love bubble, we need to say our goodbyes and see you later for another week. But let's not panic, because 7 days come and go very quickly, and we'll be so busy being busy that we'll meet again in no time. Thank you for spending your Wednesday night with me. I am full of gratitude and I can't wait to do this all over again. Have a good start of your October, and I hope you can now officially indulge in all things spiced lattes. Remember that Jason and Ali will be easing you into the new day with a breakfast show from 7 a.m. Until then, I leave you with a beautiful selection of music to keep you company through the night. Now, as for me and you, well, we'll catch up next Wednesday at 10 p.m. Till then, be safe, look after yourself, and don't forget to be kind. You are perfect just the way you are. I miss you already. Night, night.
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2: Broadcaster Dame Esther Ranson has died, aged 86. Her family say she was the most wonderful mother and cherished grandmother. The former TV presenter set up charities to help young and older people, including Childline and Campaign, to legalise dying after her lung cancer diagnosis in 2023. Passengers say they feel very lucky after one pilot on their flight stabbed the other and apparently tried to crash the plane. The Tel Aviv-bound aircraft plunged about 14,000 feet within seconds. This man was on board.
3: Suddenly the aircraft dropped, like a massive drop down, like a roller coaster. And we saw that there was a crowd and riot on the front, next to the cockpit.
2: Passengers managed to overpower the attacker and two off-duty pilots made an emergency landing. The US president says more details will emerge later about why five men arrested over a suspected terror plot in Gloucestershire were released under investigation. The Prime Minister's confirmed there's a link between Iran and a security incident outside RAF Fairford. The men were arrested on Sunday but have since been released under investigation. Donald Trump was asked about the decision to release them in the Oval Office.
4: We caught them early. And I'm trying to figure out if that's for real, that they actually did it. Maybe they did it for a reason, but we're going to know about that this afternoon, so we'll report on it.
2: The UK and France have scrapped their so-called one-in-one-out migrant scheme. It was aimed at reducing the number of people crossing the channel in small boats, but is no longer processing new cases. UK diesel prices have hit a grim milestone, passing £2 a litre for the first time. The cost, according to analysis of government figures, had already reached record highs this week. And in football, Cristiano Ronaldo has confirmed he has left Portugal's training camp ahead of tomorrow's Nations League match against Denmark. He'd had talks with the head coach and the president of the Portuguese Football Federation. That's the latest. I'm Barry.
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2: Dinessa Ranson has died at the age of 86. She was the face of TV shows like That's Life and became a tireless campaigner for young and old people. The head of the NSPCC says she helped millions of children by founding Childline, while Age UK has called her a true inspiration. She also pleaded with politicians to support Kim Leadbeater's assisted dying bill.
3: I'm just very sad that I never knew Esther when she was well, because obviously I only got to know her through the terminally ill adults bill when she was very poorly herself. She was such a combination of a strong woman but a very kind woman and a very funny woman.
2: Questions are being asked about how a pilot was allegedly able to attack a colleague and try to crash an Israel-bound passenger plane. The flight plunged nearly 14,000 feet before passengers intervened, with two off-duty pilots landing in Saudi Arabia. The alleged attacker has been arrested. Aviation security analyst Paul Edwards says no system eliminates every risk.
4: I think it's very difficult to train someone to cope with someone leading across a cockpit and stabbing them. But what I would say is that everything needs to be looked at, including who is recruited to fly these aircraft.
2: Iran's foreign minister has told Andy Burnham he's barking up the wrong tree over claims Tehran was involved in the RAF Fairford security incident. Five men arrested on Sunday have since been released under investigation. Police have asked prosecutors to consider manslaughter and other offences over the Grenfell Tower fire. The Metropolitan Force has submitted 20 files to prosecutors to make charging decisions in relation to the tragedy in West London in 2017. The Home Office has confirmed the one-in, one-out migrant deal with France won't be extended when a pilot scheme finishes. It says it's no longer processing new cases. And Saracens head coach Joe Shaw has refused to say when director of rugby Brendan Venter will next speak to the press. Reports have suggested the South African's job title's been changed to head of rugby culture and wine consultant to avoid media duties. That's the latest.
5: London's best new bar? It floats. Welcome to Clipper Lounge EMB, the elegant floating cafe bar on Embankment Pier. Your new go-to for morning coffee, indulgent afternoon tea, sunset cocktails, catch-ups with friends, or unforgettable private events. With spectacular Thames views and London's skyline as your backdrop, this is Central London without the chaos. Coffee, cocktails, champagne, afternoon tea. Clipper Lounge EMB. London looks better from here. Book now online at thamesclippers.com/clipperloungeemb.